0: On Thursday, we'll have highs in the upper 80s. Could be windy tomorrow as well. Friday, we'll climb back to the mid-90s. Temperatures drop to the upper 80s over the weekend with a chance of rain on Saturday.
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3: Continue to investigate a network accused of planning to set off explosive drones and sniper fire at Sunday's UFC Freedom 250 event.
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6: Did this yesterday. 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I mean, good for you, but Ada County only. Proud of you. Because again, we cover the news, and there's times when you guys and myself, we hear a story, and we think, you got a problem, huh? And that's the solution you want to explore. You know there's other ways to explore this possible, that might solve your problem that might not be the immediate solution you are looking at. There's other ways to accomplish your goals. And I want people to accomplish their goals. I talk about myself a lot, not because you guys care, or I'm that, you know, I'm really not all that interesting. But you know those problems you have? I got them too. I don't make up stories about the 2002 GMC to knock on GMC or to knock on my Denali. It's a 2002. I bought it because it was cheap. I have a 2002 because I cannot afford a 2026. So I bought this car that I knew needed some work on it. It had some work on it. I bought it from a car repair place. And I'm like, you know what? This is going to be a great winter car. This is going to be a great toy drive car. And I give that car to... Actually, I don't necessarily give the car to everybody. Some people just take the keys to the car at Toy Drive and go on toy runs. And if you think I'm making that up, I know there's a state senator out there who does exactly that. And then gets mad at me when somebody else is taking the car going on toy runs. But that car has lights. And every once in a while, some of the lights on the dashboard go off unexpectedly, as those lights do. And then all of a sudden, things start blinking that shouldn't be blinking. Or things aren't turning on that should be turning on. And I have to take the car to get fixed. And not once have I ever taken that car to get fixed where someone's like, oh, yeah, that was only $5. Yeah, you got an indicator light, huh? Bet you it's a $10 problem. Nope. No. If I'm taking that particular vehicle to your garage, your kid's college is paid for. You owe anybody money? I'm about to cover that debt with one car repair bill. Because the lights, the car would kick over, but it wouldn't stay engaged. That was the last problem I had with it. Great. So I got to push it out of the garage, which is fun. Have to have somebody help me do it. And then I got to call a tow truck, which again, $5. Everything, $5. Sure, it's $5. I just need the car. Where do you need the car towed? I need the car towed here. Okay, that'll be $200. Like, no. That place is in Garden City. Yeah, I know. I heard you. Garden City, Idaho. I want to make sure. I'm asking you to tow it to Garden City, Idaho, not Garden City, Nebraska or Kansas. No, Garden City, Idaho, just a couple miles away. That's all. I just need you to tow it there. Yeah, no, we heard you. It's $250. Okay. Well, this is going to ding. This is going to hurt. This is going to hurt. Where am I going to come up with the money for this? Now, I have options at that point. The latest fix on my car, by the way, is coming in at $2,100. Just so we're clear on that. I said, just to be clear, it's a 24-year-old vehicle. My vehicle that I drive for Toy Drive is older than the person running my board right now. So I could. What do I do? I could, what am I spending money on right now? What am I spending money on? What do I spend money on every day? I usually start my day at a coffee shop, don't I? Start my day at a coffee shop, and I'm going to go ahead and I'm going to get me that $6.10 30-ounce iced coffee. 3 pumps of vanilla. That's how I'm starting my day. What do I want for lunch? Well, I know the place right down the road's got that brisket tater that I like. Love me the brisket tater. Oh, it's great. I know there's another place that has a sushi the way I like it. Mm-hmm. Couple rolls I like. But I got a $2,100 thing. I know it's 93 freaking degrees outside right now. Yeah, I'm spending money on electricity. Mm-hmm. But I need $2,100 to fix my car. You know what? I know what I'm going to do. I'm going to march right down to the corner office, and I'm going to open up the door to my boss who works in the corner office, and I'm going to say, listen here, I have a problem, and you're going to fix it. You are going to pay me $2,100 more, effective immediately, because if you don't, then my car's not going to get fixed, and I'll be sad. That's option one. How do you think I'm going to be met? You guys don't even know my boss. How do you think I'm going to be replied to, responded with when I walk into my boss's office and I say I have expenditures, and you're going to fix it? Because if you don't, I'm not going to be able to fix my car. And I'll lose my car, or somebody else will get a car for $2,100 and whatever. You need to pay me money. Or I could trim my budget, or I could make money some way else. I could find another source of income that doesn't involve legal source of income that doesn't involve my boss, that doesn't involve the guy who's already overpaying me. I mean, if we're being honest, let's face it. I close the door and just, you know, act like I'm on a call when I'm really just taking a nap between the hours of 10 a.m. and like 1. Don't act like I'm the only one that does that. It's kind of the same way I feel when I hear this story.
5: According to the Idaho Statesman, Ada County commissioners are considering raising property taxes to balance the budget this year. However, even if the commissioners were to take the maximum amount, Clerk Trent Triple said the median homeowner in Meridian would see their taxes go up an estimated $30. Ada County has tried in past years to not take additional property taxes, Triple told county commissioners in a marathon multi-hour meeting this week. But this year isn't the same. Keeping the county on the right path, Triple said, will require money from property taxes or other sources just to keep the lights on.
6: Illuminating in Ada County, which is why I started off this segment by asking for anyone and everyone who's listening to me right now under God's hot sun who owns property in Ada County to call in 208-336-3700, because the county apparently has a large electric bill. We need to increase how much money we give the county so they can keep the lights on.
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0: 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Still got some slowing on the outbound connector merging onto westbound I-4. Busy stuff on the freeway from Cole through the Y into the 5 mile overpass. Really heavy traffic. Meridian Road through the Garrity Interchange. Curtis is closed between Marvin Lane and Robinson Drive just north of Overland for sewer line work. Should be reopened by this Friday. And Linder is closed between Paloma Ridge Street and Firehouse Lane. That's between Columbia and Hubbard Crews doing underground work. Should be reopened by July 3rd.
2: Weather from the CBS 2 Weather Center.
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0: From the CBS 2 Weather Center, sunny conditions continue through the end of the week. Tomorrow will be windy with cooler temperatures, highs dropping to the upper 80s. Thursday, pretty much the same, minus the wind. Friday for Juneteenth will warm back up to the mid-90s. Could have some showers on Saturday with highs in the upper 80s.
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11: How did I lose weight? 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
6: 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Why don't you turn the damn lights off? 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Oh, my gosh. If my dad were alive right now, he'd be so proud. Close the door. We're not paying to air condition the entire county. Margie, Meridian.
13: Yes.
6: Margie?
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6: 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Are you?
13: I say,
6: are you
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13: Does it end? No, I'm not in. 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And they could keep the lights on without raising property taxes. That's all they ever do is raise instead of just working and not having this problem.
6: Margie.
13: Yes.
6: Margie, dear.
13: Yes.
6: Margie, it's a difficult year, Margie. It's 92 degrees, Margie. It's 92 freaking degrees outside.
13: Uh-huh.
6: Okay. And people have needs, and the county.
13: I don't have any air conditioning. I have needs.
6: Okay, Margie, the show ends at 7, so we're gonna have to kind of just like a little gloss over that one. 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I feel like I could take a lot of time with you right now, but we're just trying to keep the lights on, Margie. We're just trying to keep the light. 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
13: 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It always goes around and around and around.
6: All right. Margie's not in. Margie's heartless. Money from Margie. Appreciate the call, Margie. Appreciate
13: Thank
6: the
13: you.
6: Call.
13: Bye. 208-336-3700.
6: 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Are you okay with just, it's only $30 more, huh? 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
14: 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And most people get enough of it simply from the foods they eat. Now, if you're not getting enough, there are a few different types of supplements you can try. 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Now, when it comes to the science, we looked into this, and I gotta say, there's not a lot of strong evidence that magnesium supplements will actually help you sleep. 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And maybe it's those things then that help you get some better sleep. I'm Dr. Sanjay Gupta, helping you live a better life.
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2: Fox News, I'm Tom Graham. Iran's top diplomat says the tentative agreement to end the war with the U.S. would require Israel to withdraw from Lebanon, something Israel has rejected. President Trump says Israeli Prime Minister Benjamin Netanyahu needs to be more responsible in the conflict with Hezbollah militants.
3: Israel's fighting Hezbollah too long, and too many people are being killed.
2: The president speaking in France at the G7 summit. Trump administration has not said whether Lebanon was part of the final agreement with Iran. U.S. infant mortality rate hitting an all-time low.
4: Infant mortality is the rate of babies that die before their first birthday. There were 5.4 deaths per 1,000 live births last year, down from 5.5 in 2024 and 5.6 the 2 years before that, according to the Centers for Disease Control and Prevention. The mortality rate was twice as high 40 years ago.
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5: 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Meridian Plumbing, Heating, and Air. So I got some slowing on the outbound connector merging onto westbound I-84. Busy stuff on the freeway from Cole through the Y into the 5 mile overpass. Really heavy traffic. Meridian Road through the Garrity Interchange. Curtis is closed between Marvin Lane and Robinson Drive just north of Overland for sewer line work. Should be reopened by this Friday. And Linder is closed between Paloma Ridge Street and Firehouse Lane. That's between Columbia and Hubbard. Crews doing underground work. Should be reopened by July 3rd.
1: Weather from the CBS 2 Weather Center.
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5: From the CBS 2 Weather Center, we'll cool off a little bit tomorrow with windy conditions, highs in the upper 80s. Thursday, sunny, highs in the upper 80s again. We'll warm up to the mid-90s on Friday before cooling back down to the upper 80s over the weekend. Could also have some scattered showers on Saturday.
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7: According to the Idaho Statesman, Ada County commissioners are considering raising property taxes to balance the budget this year. However, even if the commissioners were to take the maximum amount, Clerk Trent Triple said the median homeowner in Meridian would see their taxes go up an estimated $30. Ada County has tried in past years to not take additional property taxes, Triple told county commissioners in a marathon multi-hour meeting this week. But this year isn't the same. Keeping the county on the right path, Triple said, will require money from property taxes or other sources just to keep the lights on.
8: You know, why don't you guys flip that around from others, you know, instead of other sources second, why don't you put those other sources first? I don't want to speak on behalf of everybody because I know a lot of you out there have a benevolent heart. I know a lot of you out there have a giving spirit. And you know what? What you do with your money and how you want to spend your money, God bless you, do it. You see someone in need, you see a group in need, and your first reaction is, how much do you need? If you're doing that well, great. Thing is I'm kind of the same way. And it makes it difficult for me to be that way if I have to give my government more money. And the county's not a charity. The county's the county. There's actual charities out there. Whether they be like official charities or people you know that are going through hard times that you just want to help out. It's not a tax write-off, but you just want to help them out. You want to do good stuff. The number one answer we got yesterday was impact fees. Just raise impact fees. Stop raising property taxes on everyone and just raise property taxes on people who are coming here. And they're going through a budget session now. They've been going through budget sessions. And I'll give them credit for going through long, arduous meetings. That is something I don't want to do. That's something I know a lot of people don't want to do. However, the commissioners and the clerk and everybody whose job it is to go through, this is the job you ran on. That you literally campaigned to have this job. No one's putting you there against your will. This literally is your job. To be responsible. And there's ways around it. Also, and I'm just going to put this out there, because I've been told this particular answer a number of times in my life. Say no. If somebody asks you for more money, say no. If somebody wants to do, and listen, I know all of you, if you ever asked for money from your parents, that all of us, at some point in time, were told no. Can I have $20? No. Hey, I need a couple bucks for the weekend. No. Can I borrow the car? No. Hey, can I have a couple $1,000? Like, no. And I'm not trying to just be entertaining. And I'm not saying the county clerk isn't a good person. He's a good person. It doesn't mean I agree with everything that comes out of the man's face. I'm going to say I don't think he's evil incarnate. Because I know I do. Every once in a while, you're like, well, something's broke. Well, go buy another one. Oh, that broke. Go buy another one. Well, that broke. Well, go buy that. Go that broke. Go buy. Well, wait a second. Why don't we fix it? If you fix the broken thing, it's cheaper than buying a new one every time you break it. And somebody else calls in earlier and says, well, why don't we just give everybody, listen, 10% reduction across the board everywhere. Sounds good in theory, right? Sounds good in theory. Until people stop working and doing the business of the county. Not everyone, but don't confuse being public servant with slave. Okay? They're not synonyms. All right, if somebody works for the public, we don't have to whip them just because they work for the public. We don't, take that too. I'm your boss. Ha ha. You don't need to do that, because you want people to want those jobs. They get great benefits. Percy? They get that Percy. Man. Nobody else even has access to it. They have great access to Percy. You get the holidays off. Somebody wants to come in and say, well, we'll do this job for this. Well, 10% less. If the county clerk has said, well, we need this money to keep the lights on, who's in charge of the power bill? And just so you're clear, if you're having a difficult time keeping the lights on in Ada County, now you know how the rest of us feel every time they raise the damn power bill. 93 degrees right now. There's a lot of air conditioners running. A lot of air conditioners running right now. Hold on a second. What? Where's this person calling from? Well, look at me. Look at me right now. Where's this person? Jason. Sophie's out. She's on her honeymoon. All right. JC's doing a great job filling in. JC, you're doing a fantastic job filling in. Thank you so much. Your voice on the stories, doing a great job filling in. Okay, well, now, I told people, what kind of person do I want calling in right now? Somebody who what?
7: Owns property in Ada County.
8: And where's David calling from?
7: Nampa.
8: What county is Nampa in? Wait, you live here, right?
7: Not in Nampa.
8: You know where Nampa is, right?
7: Ada, Adams, Bannock, Bear Lake, Ben Whipping, and Blaine, Boise. No. I know that song. Don't make me look stupid on air.
8: No, I don't need to. It already happened. Today, Nampa's in Canyon County.
7: Canyon County.
8: Yeah. Yeah. I didn't want you to sing the whole song.
7: I could.
8: No, it's good. It's good. David, you know the only reason you're on air right now is because the person answering the phone has no idea until right now which county Nampa was in.
9: Yes, I understand. Okay. But you also asked if we own property in Ada County.
8: Oh,
9: I do own property.
8: Hold on, I have to issue an apology.
7: Thank you.
8: I have
7: you.
8: To, Apology requested. I am sorry. I am sorry for giving you the business on air.
7: Thank you.
8: Okay. But I still want the rest of that song later on. David, Ada County has problems keeping the lights on. You own property in Ada County. Do you pay the property tax, or do you pass that cost along?
9: I mean, I pay it. I have a renter, but I still pay it.
8: How do you calculate your rent?
9: I generally try to go just below market value so that I keep in the home.
8: You keep a body in the building. Right.
9: Absolutely.
8: Is the property tax factored into your rent?
9: No.
8: Really? You are literally the only person I've ever talked to ever on the face of the planet who doesn't factor property tax into rent.
9: I do not.
8: Does your property turn a profit?
9: Yes.
8: How?
9: But I pay taxes separate every year. It's not part of the mortgage.
8: No, I get that. But you want the property to be, is the property profitable overall, factoring in property tax?
9: Overall, yes. Okay. So I guess you could say yes.
8: Yes. Okay.
9: Yes.
8: I mean,
9: but
8: that's how businesses work. All the overhead costs get factored into either the cost of the widget or the cost of the product.
9: Correct.
8: Okay. Okay.
9: So my problem with them raising taxes is, I get it if they were doing the budget correctly and they just fell short, I would understand that. But when I hear things such as, the Ada County, what was the guy's name? The school district superintendent. He's getting a $20,000 a year raise for the next 3. That stuff pisses me off because it comes out of Ada County taxes.
8: Sure. Yeah. Or West Ada School District. Or yeah. Yeah. Yeah.
9: But it still comes out of Ada County taxes. So if they're going to do stupid things like that, then they shouldn't go out. You know, if the public has no say in it, then they shouldn't go after the public because they're the ones creating these
8: the only reason they wanted to give the superintendent a raise was to raise their salary to other superintendents comparable for the district size, not because of accomplishment, not because of anything, not because of competition, just to keep the overall salary on average with that was the best. That was the answer given. And I'm thinking, wait, so you get a what amounts to a $60,000 raise just because somebody else somewhere else is getting more money and threw off the average? Wow. Wow. I wonder what talk show hosts are getting on average from from market from what? Well, let's go from market 50 to market 150. How about that? I wonder what the average salary of a afternoon drive talk show host gets, and where if my salary is under that average, do I get an automatic raise?
9: I don't know. I mean, do you make as much as Vince Colonnais?
8: No, but he's syndicated, so that's a different that's a different realm, right? He's on.
9: He's still a talk show host.
8: Sure, but he's on. You know, he's a syndicated host that's on in I don't know, a couple thousand. I have no idea. Yeah, he's on nationally. I just so you know, David, I have a podcast that has been downloaded in all 50 states and foreign countries.
9: I'm one of those. Not a different country, but I'm one of those.
8: Three people in Delaware downloaded the podcast last year. I don't know why.
9: Because they're smart.
8: But have you ever driven through Delaware? Seriously, have you ever driven through Delaware? Don't blink.
9: I actually have. Yeah,
8: I've driven through Delaware. I've driven through Rhode Island. I'm still shocked it's a state.
9: Yeah, I haven't been to Rhode Island yet.
8: Yeah, you're not missing much. It's not large. You're not there long. You'll drive right through.
9: No.
8: So bottom line it for me, David, Canyon County resident who owns property in Ada County. County has problems keeping the lights on. Is that worthy of your $30 property tax increase a year?
9: I would like to see their budget before I make an answer on that.
8: Attaboy! And this, ladies and gentlemen, is how people get involved in government.
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17: For the ninth year in a row, Finland has been named the happiest country in the world. That's according to the World Happiness Report put out every year by the Wellbeing Research Center at the University of Oxford in the UK. Two other Nordic nations, Iceland and Denmark, came in at numbers 2 and 3. Now, having spent quite a bit of time in these countries over my 2.5 decades as a journalist, I can tell you that this is not at all that surprising. There's an entirely different way of thinking in these countries. We before me, you might say. In other words, the mentality is less adversarial and much more, we're all in this together. One other interesting thing that came up was that no matter where someone lived, the more time they spent on social media, the less happy they were. Want to smile? It's simple. Put your phone away for a bit. I'm Dr. Sanjay Gupta, helping you live a better life.
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0: This is Idaho's talk show. Your chance to sound off on the issues. Now back to Nate Shellman on News Talk KBOI.
1: You can be a part of the show. You can text in Nate at, you know, sorry, that's email. 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That's the email address. 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You can also reach me on Facebook, Messenger. You can message us on the KBOI app. So many ways to be a part of this program. And we have a request. Sophie's not here this week. She's on her honeymoon. She got married this past Saturday, and I hope she's not listening, because she lives in Canyon County. And our producer, our board operator today, our phone answerer today was reminded that Nampa is in Canyon County, and she started singing this little song. What grade were you?
2: Fourth grade.
1: And I said something flippantly that's like, okay, maybe one day you'll sing the whole song. And then Dallas requests, I want her to sing the whole song. So is this an Idaho, like your school, or does every kid in Idaho know this song?
2: I don't know.
1: Okay.
2: That's a good question.
1: Where'd you go to fourth grade?
2: St. Joe's.
1: Okay. All right. Okay.
2: It's that Catholic school education.
1: Yeah, it is. All right. Hey, JC.
2: Yeah.
1: Let's hear it.
2: Oh, gosh. Okay.
1: Okay.
2: Ada Adams, Bannock, Bear Lake, Benoit, Bing, and Blaine, Boise, Bonner, Bonneville, Boundary Butte, Camas, Canyon, Caribou, Cashew, Clark, Clearwater, Custer, Elmore, Franklin, Fremont, Jim, Gooding, Idaho, Jefferson, Drone, Kootenai, Lata, Lem, High, Lewis, Lincoln, Madison, Madoka, Nismers, Hawaii, Hawaii, Payette, Power, Shoshone, Teton, Twin Falls, Valley, Washington.
3: Hey! Take a bow, lady!
2: Thank you.
3: Take a bow. Fourth grade. You've been dropped on your head 9 times since then. You've been to college, and that little nugget is dug so deep. You can pull the fruit off of that tree whenever you want now.
2: Pretty much.
3: I'm proud of you. Gentlemen, in case you're listening, yes, she is spoken for. Sorry. I know. A number of you wanted to swipe right on that. That particular storefront is closed. However, if you have accolades and an attagirl you wish to share for JC, attagirl. No, I'm not going to play the Animaniacs. Let's see. My son in New Plymouth learned it this year. I love it. Guy, you unlocked a core memory. I did it earlier. The county says that they need to possibly look into raising property tax. Ada County is saying that they need to possibly, and this is why you should know which county you live in. And for those of you that don't know or care about counties, all of us, just so you know, they're meeting somewhere and they have a say so. One day you're going to be paying property taxes. And then you go, well, why am I paying all this money in property taxes? Well, the county said so. And if your answer is, well, who the heck is the county? Why do I care? Well, they just cost you an extra $30 a month or $30 a year. When the county says they need to possibly look into increasing property taxes $30 a year just to keep the lights on, even when Idaho Power is raising the rates on all of us at the same time, now we got to pay not only our bill, but everybody else's bill. Again, the people in government want to look out for our best interests. We are not an infinite resource.
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11: For the 9th year in a row, Finland has been named the happiest country in the world. That's according to the World Happiness Report put out every year by the Wellbeing Research Center at the University of Oxford in the UK. Two other Nordic nations, Iceland and Denmark, came in at numbers 2 and 3. Now, having spent quite a bit of time in these countries over my 2.5 decades as a journalist, I can tell you that this is not at all that surprising. There's an entirely different way of thinking in these countries. We before me, you might say. In other words, the mentality is less adversarial and much more, we're all in this together. One other interesting thing that came up was that no matter where someone lived, the more time they spent on social media, the less happy they were. Want to smile? It's simple. Put your phone away for a bit. I'm Dr. Sanjay Gupta, helping you live a better life.
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18: More details are coming. I'm Lisa Lacerra, Fox News. President Trump says he'll release more details on the Iran agreement in the coming days.
19: The 60-day memorandum of understanding, President Trump says, boils down to Iran agreeing to never acquire a nuclear weapon. And when the deal is signed this week, he says the full text will be released.
20: Probably have a press conference and read it to you word by word so that the press covers it accurately. Because it's a very important document.
19: Speaking to reporters at the G7 in France, the president also says he is open to submitting the agreement to Congress for review. Iran's foreign minister says the MOU would require Israel to withdraw from Lebanon, something Israeli leaders have not agreed to do.
18: Fox's Jared Halpern at the White House. Democrats, including Senate Minority Leader Chuck Schumer, have called on the president to provide more information on the deal to Congress. A handful of states holding primaries tonight in Georgia. Congressman Mike Collins, who's been endorsed by President Trump, has won his primary against Derek Dooley, who was backed by Governor Brian Kemp. Voters are deciding who will run against incumbent Democratic Senator John Ossoff. In Alabama, voters are choosing between Republican Barry Moore, endorsed by President Trump, and former Navy SEAL Jared Hudson. Republicans are seeking to retain the seat vacated by Senator Tommy Tuberville, who is running for governor. The FBI says a suspect's mother helped break up a terror plot that was to take place at last weekend's UFC event at the White House.
17: In Ohio, investigators say 19-year-old Tyson Proper's mother called police after she was concerned about her son's recent conduct, including firearms purchases and communications with people online.
18: Fox's David Spahn. Five people have been arrested so far. A manhunt in Delaware. Police say a man shot two people inside Wilmington Hospital, killing one. America is listening to Fox News.
21: My name is Sean, and I am the dean at St. Michael's Episcopal Cathedral in Boise, where we love summer, and we know that you love it too. 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No matter your

0: tie this up. It's important. It's not getting the attention that it deserves. Sky Proper faces charges of conspiracy to commit an offense against the United States, attempted murder of an officer or employee of the United States, that would be the president, possession of a firearm in furtherance of a crime of violence, and receipt or transfer of a firearm used to commit a felony. Unsealed affidavits also show Michael Allen Thomas and Brian Omaroa were both arrested in Southern California in connection with the scheme and were charged with conspiracy to commit murder. This is shocking. FBI agents seized rifles, handguns, stockpiles of ammo from their residences, with Roa having discussed, quote, marksman training with Thomas and readying for guerrilla-style warfare. Alvarez was taken into custody in Nebraska, charged with conspiracy to commit murder and conspiracy to commit an offense against the United States. Daniel Eskridge was arrested in Missouri and charged with conspiracy to commit murder on the White House grounds per affidavits. And it goes on. That's the heart of it. The Internet, ladies and gentlemen, there's a big downside to it. There's nothing we can do about it in terms of, or that we want to, eliminating it. But we have to keep in mind that there is a lot of bad stuff on that Internet. We'll be right back. For thousands of years, the great books of Western civilization have shaped the moral and political imagination of the West. These works endured because they speak to permanent truths about human nature, virtue, courage, duty, faith, and self-government. 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The course includes lessons on Homer's Iliad and Odyssey, the epic stories of Achilles and Odysseus that helped shape Western civilization itself. 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
3: News. I'm Tom Bergotti. The U.S. and Iran will sign a deal to end the war in Geneva, Switzerland on Friday. Fox's Peter Ducey reports.
4: Now we know why Iran agreed to sign. Instant access to their main moneymaker. According to the Wall Street Journal, the U.S. will allow Iran to immediately begin selling oil and fuel under the deal to end the war, offering Tehran an early financial incentive to wind down the conflict.
3: Other issues such as Iran's nuclear program will be negotiated over the next 60 days. Chicago police make an arrest after a cross was set on fire last week in a park.
5: A 21-year-old college student told the local TV station he's the shirtless person seen on video distributed by police, saying he was protesting President Trump and not making a racist statement, adding he knew about the historical relevance but didn't know the severity and how racially motivated it may seem.
3: That's Fox's Lisa LaSera. 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
7: Officials say the FBI first learned of the alleged plot last Wednesday and arrested one suspect in Cincinnati.
6: What happens next?
8: The stunning lakeside resort of Bergenstock, Switzerland, will be the setting for the ceremonial signing of the agreement to end the war with Iran.
6: Happens here.
9: They operate completely autonomously, allowing the military to carry out these dangerous rescue missions without putting additional Americans in harm's way.
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12: Heart disease is still the leading cause of death here in the United States and around the world. But what if there was something you could do earlier in life to reduce the odds of becoming a statistic? Well, here in the United States, tens of millions of adults already take a statin to lower their cholesterol. But new guidance put out by the American College of Cardiology and the American Heart Association now emphasize that treating high cholesterol sooner could significantly reduce a person's lifetime risk of heart attack or stroke. How early are we talking? In your 30s, believe it or not. Of course, you need to talk to your doctor about whether statins are right for you, but you should know that the evidence is really starting to stack up that shows the earlier you get a jump on reducing lifelong exposure to plaque-causing lipids and lipoproteins, the better the odds are going to be for you. Make sure you get your cholesterol checked. That's the first step. I'm Dr. Sanjay Gupta, helping you live a better life.
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0: My name is Sean, and I am the Dean at St. Michael's Episcopal Cathedral in Boise, where we love summer, and we know that you love it too. 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No matter your worship style, there is a place for you at St. Michael's, and you will still have time to get on the golf course, on the water, or in the hammock. All after church, of course. More information can be found at stmichaelscathedral.org. That is stmichaelscathedral.org. Come celebrate at the corner of 8th and State. We would love to meet you.
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5: More and more people are using magnesium supplements to help them sleep. But are they safe? And do they really work? Well, first, let's talk about actual magnesium. That's an essential mineral that is needed for more than 300 different processes in the body, according to one dietitian. And most people get enough of it simply from the foods they eat. Now, if you're not getting enough, there are a few different types of supplements you can try. But as always, you should talk to your doctor before starting any new medication or supplement, whether it's prescription or over the counter. Now, when it comes to the science, we looked into this, and I gotta say, there's not a lot of strong evidence that magnesium supplements will actually help you sleep. They might help you manage pain, they might help you lower your stress levels, or work to get your muscles to relax. And maybe it's those things then that help you get some better sleep. I'm Dr. Sanjay Gupta, helping you live a better life.
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9: The deal is agreed to, but there's a catch. I'm Lisa Lacerra, Fox News. The U.S. and Iran expected to sign off on a memorandum of understanding that would end the conflict on Friday in Switzerland, but Iran is demanding Israel pull out of Lebanon.
10: Iran's top diplomat says the IDF remaining in Lebanon would violate the memorandum of understanding. President Trump today telling Israeli Prime Minister Benjamin Netanyahu to be more responsible, saying that Israel has been fighting Hezbollah too long, and Hezbollah released a statement saying that it does not believe that Iran would sign a final deal unless all of the IDF pull out of the southern part of the country. That is something that Israeli officials here on the ground say is simply not going to happen.
9: Fox's Alex Hogan in Tel Aviv. Meanwhile, Democrats in Congress are demanding the administration release details of the agreement. Primaries in a handful of states with two Senate seats on the line, one in Georgia where a Republican is seeking to defeat Democrat John Ossoff in November.
11: The president backed Collins. He comes away as a winner, does Mike, over Brian Kemp, backed former football coach Derek Dooley. How about Alabama? Another Senate runoff to tell you about there. Congressman Barry Moore in a real toss-up against former Navy SEAL Jared Hudson. Despite a major cash advantage, a very tight race, too soon to call.
9: Fox's Kevin Cork in Oklahoma. Congressman Kevin Hearn has won the Republican nomination for Senate for the seat once held by Homeland Security Secretary Mark Wayne Mullen. The Department of Education's agencies responsible for overseeing special education and civil rights are moving to other federal departments.
12: The Trump administration says enforcement of civil rights in education will be handled by the Justice Department, and Health and Human Services will oversee special education.
9: Fox's Jared Halpern at the White House. President Trump has said he wants to dismantle the Department of Education, but that can only be done by Congress. 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
0: My name is Sean, and I am the Dean at St. Michael's Episcopal Cathedral in Boise, where we love summer, and we know that you love it too. 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All after church, of course. More information can be found at stmichaelscathedral.org. 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We would love to meet you.

0: nation, including Ella Langley, who was reportedly submitted in three past years.
1: She's from Texas,
0: but whose Hot 100 number one single, Choosing Texas, and album, Dandelion, have led her star to rise dramatically this year. Michelle Pulino, Fox News.
2: Supermodel Naomi Campbell has told a tribunal in Britain that she was deceived and has given evidence in a bid to overturn a ban on her from being a charity trustee in England and Wales. She was disqualified in 2024 for 5 years after financial mismanagement was found at the Fashion for Relief charity that she founded. The Charity Commission says thousands of pounds worth of the charity's funds were used to pay for a luxury hotel stay in Cannes, France for Campbell, as well as spa treatments, room service, and even cigarettes. I'm Lee Silasera. This is Fox News.
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4: That's a Rahm Emanuel strategy. Never let a crisis go to waste. Exploit it to advance the power of the government and, more importantly, the Democrat Party. Rahm is so obviously running for president in 2028. So obvious. Now, he told a crowd a couple days ago in Boston at the WBUR festival that he is thinking about it.
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6: How did I lose weight? 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
8: 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Our number, 877-381-3811, 877-381-3811. Let's see here. So why isn't the MOU public? You know, here's the thing. To me, whatever the administration is or whomever, I assume you have a plan for this, right? And I don't think the plan has been so great. I know the vice president is ubiquitous. He's also promoting a book. He's on virtually all radio, all Fox all the time, even on The View. These other stuff, I got it. And again, he's promoting a book as well. But if you're going to be proud of some product or you're going to be talking about it constantly, I mean, the only reason we're talking about it is because they're talking about it, right, Mr. Badoos? It's not, hey, let's talk about an MOU. That's not how this worked. It would help you, the American people, forget about the press, forget about me, if you had it to look at it.

0: I love people say, how can you criticize this? You haven't read it yet. We support it. You haven't read it either, because nobody is releasing it. But the vice president's put a certain basic information out there, right? And are we allowed to react to that? Well, of course we are. And if there's a lack of information, that's due to the administration. It's not due to me or you or anybody else. And I suspect many of you are getting very frustrated with this. Show after show after show on TV, they're talking about this. And then people are told, you don't know what's in it. Well, we can glean a lot of things from what's being said by the president, by the vice president, and some others. But I started from day one. In fact, I started the chorus line here. Release the damn memorandum of understanding. Well, there's some technical issues. Well, then, what did you just sign if there's some technical issues? It was signed on Sunday, was it not? Okay, whatever it was signed on Sunday. You have leadership in Congress that hasn't seen it yet. Now, you may think that's cool, but in the end, they're going to have to. And so, to me, if you really want to try and advance this cause and get support for it, celebrate it, release it, and defend it. That's the way it works in this country. Defend it. It's okay. But when we say defend it, we would like access to it. Now, you know damn well if this were Biden or Obama or one of these nutcases that wants to be president on the Democrat side, we'd be jumping up and down. We want to see it. Would we not, Mr. Producer? I mean, come on, folks. It's not an attack on the administration. Just give us the damn document. Well, you have to wait till Friday. Okay. But the vice president's not waiting till Friday. He's out there. Other people are out there. People are calling me on the phone trying to tell me what to think or what they think I should be able to know. But I want you to know. I want you folks to know. I don't think that's so crazy. Cut to, Mr. Producer, go.
1: Senator Graham also said that an eventual agreement with Iran should be sent to Congress for review. Would you do that?
2: I never thought of it, but I would. I wouldn't mind. I mean, you know, the Democrats, you know, we call them Democrats because they're dumb people. The Democrats are, well, what I'd like to do is send it to Congress saying you shouldn't approve it, and I'll get it approved. whatever I say, they want to do the opposite. It's not working too well for them, by the way. But yeah, I never thought about saying it, never even thought about it, but I will. I will send it to Congress. I like the idea.
1: On another topic.
0: Now, this is very interesting to me, because the usual morons with brains the size of a walnut online and elsewhere said, Mark Levin said he has to send this to Congress and has to use the treaty clause Congress does. I don't know. Ladies and gentlemen, I did a whole commentary on this here and on Fox where I said the treaty clause should have been applied to the Obama treaty. It should be applied to this, but the precedent now is no. It's no because of what Democrats and every Republican but Tom Cotton voted for. So they changed it. So rather than requiring two-thirds of the senators present, as the Constitution compels, it's now the entire Congress has to vote by two-thirds to say no to a deal. That's how absurd this is. But that's in a statute now. Now, you might say that's unconstitutional, but nobody's going to challenge it. Congress isn't going to challenge it, and the president's not going to challenge it because the Congresses have agreed to it. And this president won't challenge it because it'll help him as a practical matter. So it will sail through. Whatever's in there, it will sail through. So there's no question about it. In fact, I want to play one of these audio guys here, Mr. Producer. This creepy guy. Hold on, let me see. This guy, he looks like he just woke up or he's on drugs or something or other. Let me see. This guy named Kurt Mills, who you never heard of. He looks like he's about, I'd say, 13 years old. He's got the mind of a kumquat. He's repetitive. He's an isolationist. He's one of those. Woke right. Attacks Jews, attacks Israel. Same thing. So he's on with Bloated Bannon. Bloated Bannon is very upset because I keep pointing out, number one, he's bloated. Number two, I keep pointing out he's a convicted felon. In fact, he confessed to it to get a plea deal so he wouldn't have to be tried. Number three, he was scratching on Donald Trump's door to get a pardon on federal charges that related to the same scam that he applied to you, the American people, and he got that pardon, and he's been utterly disloyal to the president ever since. I'm not even talking about issues, ladies and gentlemen. It's issues. You can have disagreement on issues. He has stabbed the president in the back repeatedly. And then when he posts things, you'll see he gets about 12 people following him and so forth. Guy's a mess. He's a mess. Looks like, never mind. So he brings on the usual, you know, the usual slugs. And one of them is this guy, Kurt Mills, who's obsessed with me. They're all obsessed with me. And he writes for something that is so misstated, the American Conservative magazine, founded by Pat Buchanan, so you get the gist. Well, we only have a minute now, so I will do this after the break. But I want to try and show you the propagandists, the liars, that people hear this stuff, and I'm going to straighten it out. And hat tip to Grace Chong on X, another jackass that keeps pushing this stuff, probably with a fake name, I don't know. But we'll dig into this. Why? Because it's important you understand, and I know you do, there's two different clauses in the Constitution. One is the War Clause, and one is the Treaty Clause. They're two different clauses. Well, he said you don't have to go to, you know, Congress to make war. I've explained this to you folks. Congress doesn't have the power to make war. That word was removed. Declare war. They've done it 11 times. That's all. But we'll really deal with the substance of this in a moment. We'll be right back.
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11: Fox News, I'm Ted Lindner. The U.S. and Iran reportedly set to sign a deal to end the war on Friday in Geneva, Switzerland. Not many details officially have been released. Vice President J.D. Vance speaking about the pending agreement on Fox's The Five Tuesday evening.
12: I see it as we're going to get very serious about these negotiations. And what I'm trying to do is send a signal that the entire American government is actually oriented towards getting a good outcome for the American people.
11: The president says the U.S. Navy's blockade along the Strait of Hormuz will fully reopen after he signs the deal as well. And a plot targeting President Trump's UFC event held at the White House this past weekend may have been stopped thanks to the parent of one of the suspects. Fox's David Spun explains.
13: Ohio investigators say 19-year-old Tyson Proper's mother called police after she was concerned about her son's recent conduct, including firearms purchases and communications with people online.
11: Five arrests have been made so far. 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
22: A better life with Dr. Sanjay Gupta.
23: Staying active every day will go a long way towards helping you live a happy, healthy, and pain-free life. And there is perhaps no movement more fundamental than walking. It reinforces the alignment, stability, and coordinated muscle activation that supports how your body moves, whether you're doing strenuous exercise or simply going about your daily life. This is according to Dana Santis, a strength and conditioning specialist. Even though you walk every day, Dana does say you can make small adjustments to immediately improve your walking mechanics. 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Avoid leaning over or arching your lower back. Allow your arms to swing naturally in coordination with your legs. 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I'm Dr. Sanjay Gupta, helping you live a better life.
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0: Roddy is the founder and I think the owner, certainly one of them, of Newsmax. People like Newsmax? You like Fox? President Trump was right to call reports of $300 billion reconstruction fund for Iran fake news. Should keep calling them that until the idea is dead, buried and impossible to revive under another name. Vice President Vance has sought to reassure skeptics about the plan. The Iranians are not receiving any cash and no funds are being released for simply signing a deal or attending a meeting, the vice president said. Vance then said economic benefits would flow only if Iran meets its obligations under a future agreement. That's better than a blank check, but it suggests a $300 billion is still in the works and part of the memorandum of understanding that starts a 60-day ceasefire. Here's the central question. Why should Iran receive access to any reconstruction fund, let alone one with $300 billion? The floated proposal makes no sense. Worse, it is dangerous. I think that's what most Americans feel. Don't you, Mr. Producer? I feel that way. You know, while much of the world stays silent, the great pastor John Hagee has been a steadfast voice for Israel for decades. And in this important new book, God's Prophetic Clock, that's a great book, he lays out the clear biblical timeline we're watching unfold right now. This book tells you how Israel was reborn in a single day in 1948, just as the prophet said. Jerusalem reunited under Jewish control in 1967, nations of the earth turning against the Jewish people, a number of people turning against the Jewish people, even people we know. There are no random events. They are the signs from Scripture that we are approaching a critical hour. The clock is ticking. The dangers to Israel and to freedom are intensifying. Our children and grandchildren are counting on us to understand what's really happening. This book from Hagee Ministries, one of the great ministries of all time, will open your eyes and strengthen your faith. 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It's a fantastic book, God's Prophetic Clock, by a fantastic man, Pastor John Hagee. A dear, dear friend. We love him and his family, and we're all very, very close. He's the real deal. We'll be right back.
1: 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Come celebrate at the corner of 8th and State. We would love to meet you.
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9: Deal ready to go. I'm Lisa Lucera, Fox News. President Trump says he will release details of the framework deal between the U.S. and Iran before it's signed on Friday, but some information has already been made public.
10: Now we know why Iran agreed to sign. Instant access to their main moneymaker. According to the Wall Street Journal, the U.S. will allow Iran to immediately begin selling oil and fuel under the deal to end the war, offering Tehran an early financial incentive to wind down the conflict.
9: Fox's Peter Ducey, but Tehran says it will not sign the deal unless Israel pulls out of Lebanon, something Israel has already said it won't do. Well, results coming in tonight's primary elections in Alabama. Trump-backed Congressman Barry Moore has won the Republican nomination for Senate, defeating newcomer Jared Hudson in the primary runoff. The seat's being vacated by Tommy Tuberville, who's running for governor. In Georgia, Trump-backed Congressman Mike Collins will face Democrat Senator John Ossoff in November. President Trump's attorney for the 2020 campaign in Wisconsin and two former aides arraigned on felony forgery charges for the roles in a fake elector scheme designed to overturn his loss in the state.
11: Jim Troupas, a former judge who was President Trump's election campaign attorney in 2020, Mike Roman, the president's 2020 director of election day operations, and Ken Chesbro, a former legal advisor for the president, all pleading not guilty to felony forgery charges in a Dane County circuit court. Prosecutors allege they took part in a fake elector scheme that aimed to overturn President Trump's 2020 election loss in Wisconsin by moving to submit documentation to Congress falsely attesting that President Trump had won the battleground state, even though he lost to President Joe Biden.
9: Fox's Kristen Goodwin. All three argue they didn't commit a crime and say the state can't prosecute them because the casting of electoral votes is a federal process. 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
1: My name is Sean, and I am the dean at St. Michael's Episcopal Cathedral in Boise, where we love summer, and we know that you love it too. 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Come celebrate at the corner of 8th and State. We would love to meet you.
9: The lead engineer on board the tanker that crashed into and collapsed a Baltimore bridge now faces a federal charge.
12: Federal lawyers have charged the chief engineer of the Dolly, Karthikeyan Dinadayalan, with violating the Port and Waterways Safety Act. It's alleged the engineer knowingly did not tell the Coast Guard about hazardous conditions on the vessel. Investigators found that pumps were inappropriately hooked up to generators. The Dolly lost control in Baltimore Harbor more than 2 years ago, causing the collapse of the Francis Scott Key Bridge. A lawyer for the engineer did not comment on the charge, but the engineer has agreed with federal attorneys to defer the prosecution, which could also be dismissed if certain terms are met. Gernal Scott, Fox News.
9: The ship's operator and one employee and a shoreside superintendent have already been charged. Pizza Hut will be sold for $2.7 billion by its parent company, Yum Brands.

0: became a fan favorite before leaving the menu in the 1990s.
1: Fox's Hillary Barsky. I'm Lisa Lucera. This is Fox News.
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3: Officials say the FBI first learned of the alleged plot last Wednesday and arrested one suspect in Cincinnati.
2: What happens next?
4: The stunning lakeside resort of Bergenstock, Switzerland will be the setting for the ceremonial signing of the agreement to end the war with Iran.
2: Happens here.
5: They operate completely autonomously, allowing the military to carry out these dangerous rescue missions without putting additional Americans in harm's way.
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7: My name is Sean, and I am the dean at St. Michael's Episcopal Cathedral in Boise, where we love summer, and we know that you love it too. 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All after church, of course. More information can be found at stmichaelscathedral.org. That is stmichaelscathedral.org. Come celebrate at the corner of 8th and State. We would love to meet you.
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9: 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Our number, 877-381-3811, 877-381-3811. We've talked about Ambassador Mike Huckabee, our ambassador to Israel. Israel has an ambassador to the United States. Ambassador Leiter will be here at the bottom of the hour. And again, the goal isn't to create controversy, just to let some people speak and explain themselves. And hopefully the VP will be here this week. He asked, and we're trying to make as much room as possible for his schedule. I know he's busy. He's on a number of programs, as a matter of fact. This guy Newsom, or his wife at least, they're under investigation, and it's not a joke. There's some serious tax issues. And now they hide behind this thing that every investigation is political. Wouldn't that be great if all of us could just say, you know what, it's political, and then everybody comes to our defense. But it doesn't work that way. If something's political, then it's political, and we got it. It shouldn't happen, and they didn't give a damn about it when it was being done to Donald Trump in spades. In fact, that was the purpose, wasn't it? And yours truly was one of the leading voices fighting it and providing as much on-air legal advice as I possibly could. Most of these people online now, but the woke right, woke this. They were never to be seen. They were nowhere. Nowhere. They were nowhere. And they'll be nowhere when the impeachment stuff comes up, and we already know that it will. Yeah. I'm just taking a look at something very quickly here. Okay, we have calls, and we're going to try and get to some calls at the right time, but it's good to see there's a lot of people who want to get in here, and it's been that way a lot. I should tell you that for people who are wondering, people attacking us, our ratings on Fox have been through the roof. We had huge, huge ratings Saturday and Sunday. I didn't even tell you, Mr. Producer, and we're up against basketball. We're up against baseball. We're up against soccer. 8 p.m. Saturday and Sunday. That's a brutal time when you think about it, Eastern time. Yet our numbers came in this morning, and they're just fantastic, and that's because of you. And that's because I'm going to tell you what I think. I'm going to tell you why I think what I think. I'm not going to do, you know, bumper sticker stuff and slogans, and we'll leave that to the lesser lights, because that's what they do. That's not what we do. All right, let's see here.

0: Welcome to Will Kane Country. I am not Will Kane. I am Casey Smith. If you have been watching the show recently, I'm the one that Will always gives a hard time to about not being Texan because I'm now in New York, even though I'm from Texas. I'm so excited to be here. Will's off doing very important things, interviewing somebody way more important than me, but I'm hanging out today. And I have, of course, Dan and Patrick. Guys, I have to be honest with you. I know you guys have nicknames, and I know Will always introduces you guys with your nicknames. I'm not going to do it. You're just Dan and Patrick to me today.
1: Thank you for the respect.
0: Is that what this is? Is that a respect thing?
1: No, it's okay.
2: Finally.
1: Finally.
0: Okay, so I know every time I come on, I have to ask this to Patrick, and people that are listening know that Patrick always has something new in the background. Where are we today?
2: A Bass Pro Shop.
1: I thought that was a Rainforest Cafe.
2: No.
0: Are you in the Bass Pro Shop because all of the Europeans right now are just loving everything American?
2: Yeah, it's very Americana, very American. Yeah, exactly. You got it. You get it.
0: I get it. Well, I mean, listen, I'm, again, from Texas, even though Will has tried to take my Texas card a million times. The Europeans discovering Buc-ee's, and we can potentially get to that at the end of the show. This is like the best day of my life when people understand how amazing Buc-ee's is. So we will have Rachel Campos Duffy on in just a little bit. She will come on and talk about her experience at America 250. She also was at the United States men's national team game on Friday, so she had the most American weekend ever. We'll talk to her all about that. But first, we do need to talk about the breaking news, guys, and Patrick and Dan, I'll kind of lean on you for a lot of the details. But we learned this morning that there was a planned attack on America 250 that the FBI, Kash Patel, they found out on June the 10th. So pretty early, pretty, you know, I mean, obviously very quick, but early they tried to get rid of it. And right now, I believe it's only 5 suspects in custody, but we're starting to learn the names. But this wasn't just like, hey, we plan to do something. This was very coordinated. They were talking about potentially storming the White House. There were going to be explosive drones. There were going to be snipers. And very clearly, it was stopped before it even started. But this is just terrifying. This is horrifying news to learn.
1: Yeah, I mean, I can't imagine having been there. Will was there. Rachel was there. Imagine hearing that afterwards. You know, it's just, it's awful. And I'm not surprised things like this pop up. I mean, the world's crazy right now. But I'm just glad the FBI figured it out, found out, got the guys, and took care of it.
0: It's just, we know things like this happen all the time. And Dan, you and I were talking before the show, we live in New York. You can only imagine the things that are thwarted every day in New York. But to know that it was this planned, and I believe that we've seen like a Signal chat with 23 people were involved, and it's spanning all over the country, and just how detailed it even got to get the attention of the FBI is absolutely horrifying, but also credit to the FBI and credit to these people who do figure this out, because I mean, this could obviously have been a devastating, tragic event that we didn't even know happened, and it's now Tuesday, 2 days later.
1: Yeah, it's insane. There's people from all over the country, apparently. People from California just plotting this thing together.
2: Ohio.
1: Yeah. This is the guy, Tyson Proper, of Ohio, has been arrested for allegedly being planning the terrorist attack at the UFC event.
0: Just a horrible name, the way he spelled that.
1: How do you spell that?
0: I don't know. I hate it. I know that's not even an important detail whatsoever, but as soon as I saw the spelling of it, it just pissed me off even more. It is truly scary that we live in a time and have lived in a time, very obviously, for a long time where this can happen, but to actually get the details and to know that these people were so deep into this that it wasn't just like, hey, wouldn't that be funny, which should still never happen, it should still be thwarted no matter what, but the fact that we're reading and the, you know, the more that comes out and the just the details that Kash Patel laid out, I just can't imagine have been there, which we'll talk to Rachel a little bit about, knowing that this was in the works.
1: So apparently there were 3 phases that they were trying to do for the attack. First was have explosives on drones, and they would attack nearby buildings and just kind of create a panic. This is all from the, you know, Fox News article from what Kash Patel said. Phase 2 was to get snipers would allegedly target fleeing attendees, which is just devious and evil.
0: Ugh.
1: It's awful. I mean, this stuff, reading this, just makes me gross on the inside. The plan was to maximize casualties during the chaos. Phase 3 was a second wave of attackers would allegedly rush the White House gates after people were running away.
0: Just awful and just horrifying for everybody that was there. Horrifying just that we live in a world where this is, and I don't want to say normal because it's not normal behavior, it's evil behavior, but the fact that this is the world that we live in the real world. And you know, when we talk to Rachel about it, I want to be able to focus on the event itself.

0: because obviously if you're there and being able to experience these events in person, but then there is the bigger picture of what could have happened. And that's always in hindsight a lot scarier. But, you know, before we talked to her, it's kind of, you know, Dan, you and I talked about, you know, we live in New York. Last Saturday, you know, the Knicks win the NBA Finals, and New York is a crazy place. A lot of, you know, when you got millions of people in one area, but to think about, you know, how these types of planned attacks, these targeted attacks are probably or hopefully thwarted every single day is so scary, because when you look at, these are supposed to be celebrations. You know, whether you love the President of the United States, whether you hate the President of the United States, like what was happening on Sunday night was supposed to be a celebration of the country. For Knicks fans on Saturday night was supposed to be a celebration of the Knicks winning the NBA Finals, and you still have these people that want to ruin it for everybody. Because I know, Patrick, you said, I don't know, I'll let you speak for yourself, but I don't believe those were Knicks fans on Saturday night rioting and destroying things. I believe that they ruined it for the actual Knicks fans, who, by the way, I live in Manhattan. All around the area that I live in Manhattan, it was peaceful celebrating. It was loud. It was crazy. But there was no, you know, lighting buses on fire and breaking windows. The issue is when people act like that, which they were, which is disgusting, it then ruins it for the rest of the people who were trying to celebrate. Because I don't believe that those people were Knicks fans. I believe that those people were just looking for trouble, just like in a much bigger, more awful scale, the people trying to target attending America 250. That just seemed like, why are we doing this? Why do we have to live in a world where people act this way?
1: No. You New Yorkers are all animals. there's no way that this is a one-off. No,
0: we laugh about that because it is very funny. Like I live
2: it's a different way of living.
0: It's a completely different way of living. And also, I mean, I live pretty close to Madison Square Garden. I'm not going to dox myself of where I live, but I live very close, and I can 100% without a doubt say Sunday morning I'm out with my three-year-old. We're going to the splash pad. We're having a grand old time. It doesn't take away from the awful things that were happening, but it was not happening all over New York City. You could still appreciate what had gone on without being a part of that. The issue is that when you have people who want to act like that, whether it's the Knicks celebration or again you amplify it to potential murderers on a mass scale at the White House, it ruins it for everybody else. Because now, you know, we have the World Cup. We'll talk about the World Cup with Rachel. It's like all of these things should be celebrations of whether it's the country, whether it's sports, whatever it may be. And we have to sit and worry about people acting the way that they do and ruining it for everybody. It's just like, why? Why are we doing this? And I don't have an answer. I don't think we'll ever have an answer. But why do people have to act like that?
2: Well, apparently, so authorities suspect that they are accelerationists. That's their ideology. So they kind of want to create this panic, and they're against capitalist elites and billionaires. It wasn't specifically towards, I don't think Trump is what they're saying, but they're just against politicians and capitalists and the system is kind of what they're going after, which has kind of become a very online thing, which makes a lot of sense if these guys were in a Signal chat together. A lot of people just sit in these online groups and just talk and talk and talk, and then finally they're like, hey, we should do something, and then it turns into these
0: incidents. Well, and that is the danger too, for all the things that are great about social media, which there are obviously a ton of things that are wonderful about it. It is an echo chamber. I know I've been on this very podcast talking to Will about it, that it's become such a place where if you feel some type of way, you go online, and A, you think that you have a much louder voice, and you probably do, and B, you're going to find people that feel the exact same way as you that are just going to make it worse. So, for example, if you are a Knicks fan and you were peacefully celebrating, then you're going to find people who are also peacefully celebrating who are like, that's not all of New York. But if you hate New York and you hate what's going on in New York, you're going to see the bad and you're going to follow that. And that's just the way social media works. But then you add that element of evil, which is what this is. This is evil to the core of people that want to hurt others, that want to disrupt, whether it's billionaires, capitalism, the President of the United States, whoever it may be. And unfortunately, they're going to find people that agree with them. And that's how this stuff starts. And Cash Patel using the term stopped cold is so key here, because credit to him and the FBI and everybody who stopped this, because these are things that could happen every day that are horrifying.
2: And I will say from personal experience, I dealt with the Secret Service yesterday because the vice president's in the building doing shows here, and they are on top of it. Those guys are fantastic. I shout out to the Secret Service agents that were here, but they're doing a great job, and they protect the president and everyone in the Capitol. grabbing it really, really well. So I'm not surprised they stopped this, even though it was the FBI, but they do a fantastic job.
0: At what point do you think that they don't even tell the American public how often these things are going on? Because obviously they're not telling us everything. It has to be happening all the time. But for this is such a major event that they do come out and say it, and because it was so detailed and I feel like planned out to a certain level. But do you think it's daily? Do you think they just ignore?
2: It has to be.
0: It has to be, right?
2: At least plots. I don't know if they get to the point where they're tangible, you know, plots that are happening, but at least plans that people talk about online or message each other with has to be daily, at least twice a day. You know, it's all the time. I don't know how far they get, but, you know, they do a good job.
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0: Welcome back to Will Cain Country. I'm Casey Smith in for Will Cain. I know you mentioned it, but the motive was to create collapse and chaos, which is just like, that's what all of this is, right? That's what, when you see these videos of riots and protesting, which again should never happen, but will continue to happen and all over the country, by the way. But of course, you know, I live in a city where it is more normal because of just the mass amount of people, but it's like, that's all that this is. It's creating chaos and creating fear. And I just don't, like, I have a 3-year-old son. I don't want to live in a world where every day I feel like I have to fear for that. And I can't imagine. I mean, Patrick, you guys have a million children. Like, this, the fact that, like, we have to grow up and see them grow up in a world where this is a normal thing to have to be stopped cold, in quotes, I just don't like it. I like, there's nothing I can do. Like, the mom in me is like, why can't we just be nice to each other?
1: I know. I mean, and it's very easy to get blackpilled, but, you know, when you go back and you look at history, it's like every generation experienced their version of this, and, you know, they get through it, and hopefully it's not too big of a impact on the rest of society. But
0: I think the issue, and it all comes back to it, is social media. We can see it because a lot of times when this stuff happened, unless it was completely, you know, becomes a terrorist attack, which is obviously awful in all of history. You don't even know because there was no way unless it was on a broadcast news channel. Now, you know, we're getting alerts from TikTok and from Instagram and from Twitter or X telling us, like, we see these mugshots immediately. And so I feel like now it's just so easy to access, which also makes people angrier and more fearful.
2: Yeah, and to point out, this kid that we just showed is 19 years old. I mean,
0: that's crazy.
2: It's insane.
0: And if you think about that age too, and I know, you know, I always joke around that I'm still a teenage mom. I'm 37. Okay, I'm not a teenage mom. I feel like one. But these teenagers and these, you know, younger Gen Z that have grown up solely in the social media era, like, it is so hard to imagine that they would ever, for the rest of their lives, and then generations following, which is again where it comes to, like, I'm scared for my 3-year-old, because you only live in that echo chamber. You live in, I mean, the algorithms have gotten so crazy where if you even linger on a post on X, you linger on one thing, your entire algorithm is that forever.
2: And you feel like you live in that world. Like, everything that's happening in that situation, you feel like is the truth. And it's not.
0: No, and that's also where it's hard because, you know, like I said, I was fully in the middle of New York City Saturday and Sunday. Now, I was not outside when the Knicks won because, again, a three-year-old, I'm very quietly in bed. I heard
2: it from Westchester.
0: Yeah, it was so loud. It was so, so loud. But even saying something like that, it has to be polarizing. It's okay to say it's really loud because there were people celebrating. It's also means that there were places that were not celebrating peacefully, but because of social media, you live in such a world where you think that you know what's going on all the time, and you have to physically go out into the real world. And now the issue is going out into the real world, you have people that are trying to mass murder at a UFC event.
2: Yeah, I mean, but just to go back to the UFC event, it was an amazing event.
0: And incredible.
2: And a great thing happened. I mean, the left can be mad about it. It's okay.
0: So that, Dan, I know that they
2: how dare.
0: Will likes to give you a hard time. Yeah. Here's the thing is that we live in a world now, and again, social media has done this, and I hate to, I work in social media, by the way. Like, I work for Barstool, and social media has been amazing. But if you say that you liked, so I'm not a UFC fan. Like, I've been around when UFC fights are on, that's fine. But if you say the pageantry of it was really cool, then that immediately means you must be incredibly far right.
2: The divisiveness.
0: If you say you didn't like it, you must be incredibly far left. Yeah. And that's where it's like, no, there are plenty of people that are UFC fans that just wanted to watch the fight. There's also people, I will say this right out loud, I thought it looked like a movie. And I'm not, like, I truly thought the pageantry was so cool and the visuals of it. I don't care who is in the White House for those visuals. Like, that, you could have told me that it was a script of a Hollywood movie, especially the way that Justin Gaethje ends up winning at the end. Again, I'm not a UFC fan, but you look at the whole storyline of an American who had no business winning that fight, beating an undefeated guy from Spain, TKO, the whole thing on the White House lawn. There was a bald eagle, everything. That is a movie scene.
2: Conservative.
0: It's okay to say it was cool.
2: Yeah, exactly.
0: Right? Am I crazy for saying like that? That seems like a pretty normal thing to say, no matter where you politically align.
2: But it's like such a perfect example of everything that happens with the government now. So like, if Trump does something good, the left won't even admit it. I mean, or bad. It's just either way, it's just hard for people to admit it because you have to just take one side and that's it. So you can't just go both ways.
0: No, and that I feel like it is not going to change or go backwards anytime soon, which is also just not a good time because I feel like there are more people that can enjoy everyday life. Sports, by the way, I work in sports. That is what I do for a living. I cover college sports football. I cover the NFL. Sports, to me, while politics are absolutely involved in that, it would be crazy for me to say they're not. And we've seen how it's been on either side. You know, most recently, Jackson Dart announcing and introducing the president became this massive thing. But sports, to a degree, are still supposed to be a little bit of an outlet away from real life. And when you add in, and I know the World Cup, I personally, and Patrick, I know you're not a soccer fan. I am the biggest soccer fan every 4 years. Every 4 years, I am all in. As long as the United States men's national team has qualified, I am in. I'm all in. But these are supposed to be like moments for the country. You know, U.S. hockey, whenever all that was going on in the Olympics, it's like these are supposed to be moments that are unifying us because it is our country playing a sport. It doesn't have to be political, but unfortunately, it is, and it kind of drives me crazy.
2: But look how many people won't root for the United States soccer team just because they don't like Trump. It's wild.
0: You live in the United States of America.
2: I disagree, but like, damn, man. Like, come on.
0: Patrick, I know you're not a soccer guy. I know you're not a soccer guy, but like, national team because they're playing, right?
1: Patrick. No. And also, Casey, you'd be in the second wave of deportations because you watch soccer, but you root for the U.S. So just FYI, that's my policy.
0: So why would I be deported? Just because I like it?
1: So I have two waves of sending people back. And the first is if you go against the American national team in soccer in the World Cup.
0: Okay.
1: You go back. Okay.
0: Okay.
1: The second is if you watch any soccer at all. So Will is gone from the country. You're probably gone from the country. You can come back, but, you know, you're going to go back again every 4 years. So
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0: Hodges.
15: We got one of the top three American AI companies being penalized in an extreme fashion for raising concern over future capabilities and impacts that could have on warfighters as well as sort of general population.
0: In a memo, Anthropic CEO Dario Amodei said they have been having productive conversations with the Department of War about, quote, ways we could serve the department. The Undersecretary of War saying on X that there is no active negotiation with Anthropic. For Fox on Tech, I'm Madison Allworth, Fox Business.
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17: As legend has it, Abner Doubleday invented a little game called baseball in Cooperstown, New York, in the year 1839. Myth or truth, no one knows for sure. But 100 years later, the National Baseball Hall of Fame and Museum opened in Cooperstown and has done a great job of balancing the myth with the historical record.
18: Ladies and gentlemen, I now declare the National Baseball Museum.
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19: Officials say the FBI first learned of the alleged plot last Wednesday and arrested one suspect in Cincinnati.
14: What happens next?
20: The stunning lakeside resort of Bergenstock, Switzerland, will be the setting for the ceremonial signing of the agreement to end the war with Iran.
14: Happens here.
21: They operate completely autonomously, allowing the military to carry out these dangerous rescue missions without putting additional Americans in harm's way.
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0: Welcome back to Will Kane Country. I'm Casey Smith in for Will Kane. Now joining us is Rachel Campos Duffy. Rachel, thank you so much for being on. I'm so excited. And I know I did a little bit of stalking on your social media. I knew you were at America 250 because I heard you tell Will that. But you were also at the U.S. Men's National Team World Cup opener on Friday. What an American weekend for you.
1: Oh my God. And then it just ended with me going to the UFC fight. I mean, I couldn't, it's just what a week. I've never been to a soccer. Well, I went once last summer to the first game, but this one felt a little bit different to me. The LA Stadium was amazing. It's gorgeous, absolutely beautiful. The spectacle of it all. FIFA put on an amazing show. And of course, the men's team crushed it, and it was really exciting. We were in the box with the president of Paraguay, Santiago Peña, and I know him because I've interviewed him a couple times when I was hosting Fox Noticias, the Spanish show, and for that we do for Fox. And so it was great to see him, and he was in such great spirits, and he's a really awesome guy and real ally of our country as well, probably one of the most conservative pro-America countries in Latin America. But boy, by the end of the game, Casey, that beautiful smile of his, he's a handsome guy. He wasn't smiling by the end.
0: Yeah, no, I can imagine, because I feel, you know, somebody who admittedly, I watch soccer every 4 years. I love when the United States team is in it. Watching that game, you know, I'm in New York City by myself watching it, smiling ear to ear. I can't imagine being in the stadium if you were rooting for the United States or if you were watching them score 4 goals on you.
1: Yeah, it was awesome. Like, I'm like you. I watch, you know, maybe once every 4 years. But the funny thing is I come from a huge soccer family. Like, my family loves soccer. Even my mom, who's not very sporty, but she's from Spain. So everybody likes soccer in Spain.
0: Of course.
1: My brother runs an elite soccer academy in Seattle called Eagle Claw. So, like, they're into soccer, my whole family, and this got me back into it. So it was awesome.
0: Yeah, I mean, I can only imagine from, like, looking on the outside in how it must have felt to just be an American in that moment. But being in the stadium, as somebody who holds the values that you do and loves the country as much as you do, where does this rank on just being a proud American for you? Because not only did we win 4-1, just knowing that the World Cup is in America right now.
1: Yeah, it was great. I mean, it's just great. What a year. We have the World Cup here. We're celebrating 250. And then I have to say, Casey, that UFC thing, you know, my husband's been in the administration now. We're going on a year and a half. He was in Congress for 9 years before that. So I've had a lot of, you know, access, and I've gone to a lot of different things inside of the White House and associated with that. I was just at the state dinner with the King and Queen of England. I went to an event that President Trump invited us to that was spectacular with Andrea Bocelli singing in the East Room. Nothing compares to that UFC event. That UFC event was, it felt surreal. I had seats that were facing the cage and the White House. To see a cage like that in front of the White House, the acoustics were spectacular, the music crystal clear, the formation of the planes that flew overhead, by the way, so low, it was incredible. The staging of it, that President, and by the way, I knew President Trump had something. Dana White went and ran every detail by President Trump, and President Trump, because I know him very well, was involved in editing and changing how this thing was going to roll out. The execution was flawless. These fighters were deep inside of the White House, mm-hmm. all in different locations, so no shot of them, you know, coming out into the cage was the same. So they're in different locations, deep inside the White House. They're flanked by military guys, by Marines, and the music that was selected for each of them sort of matched their personality or the nation they came from. And then they do this long walk through the halls of the White House, down the steps, you know, onto the, you know, through the Rose Garden up into the cage. It just was mind blowing. That made me really proud. I saw there were foreigners. I spoke to the British ambassador yesterday. He was present there. That was, I mean, what a way to put America out there. By the way, the British ambassador was like, this was spectacular. It's amazing. I can't believe I was there. It was awesome. And he was really perplexed by, because the other thing that you could see, the cage is in the middle, you know, the people are seated all, you know, all the way around. But then up in the rafters are rows and rows of sailors screaming and Marines screaming their heads off. And he seemed like very perplexed that there was a decision made to include the military, and you know, whether it was flanking the fighters coming out to the cage, or all the Marines and sailors and soldiers around the arena. He seemed perplexed, and he was like, "It's just so strange that you know you have people fighting, and then the military's there, and you know it like." And I said to him, "I'm like, first of all, would you ever do a cage fight, you know, a UFC fight at Buckingham Palace?" He was like, yeah, we could do that. But it's just like, why was there was such a military presence. I'm like, get it? We're warriors. It's working, Pete Hegg said.
0: Yeah, the message is loud and clear.
1: Everyone's getting the message. It just was awesome. The spirit inside of there, everything they said that would go wrong, it was going to be too hot. It wasn't. There was a beautiful breeze through there. It was going to rain. It didn't. There was going to be swarms of insects. That didn't happen. They wanted something to go wrong. Nothing went wrong.
0: When I read the headline of the swarms of mosquitoes, the first, like, my biblical knowledge was like, wait, hold on. Are we running back Leviticus here? Like, what is actually going on?
2: 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Will Kane Country.
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3: Heart disease is still the leading cause of death here in the United States and around the world. But what if there was something you could do earlier in life to reduce the odds of becoming a statistic? Well, here in the United States, tens of millions of adults already take a statin to lower their cholesterol. But new guidance put out by the American College of Cardiology and the American Heart Association now emphasize that treating high cholesterol sooner could significantly reduce a person's lifetime risk of heart attack or stroke. How early are we talking? In your 30s, believe it or not. Of course, you need to talk to your doctor about whether statins are right for you, but you should know that the evidence is really starting to stack up that shows the earlier you get a jump on reducing lifelong exposure to plaque-causing lipids and lipoproteins, the better the odds are going to be for you. Make sure you get your cholesterol checked. That's the first step. I'm Dr. Sanjay Gupta, helping you live a better life.
0: Welcome back to Will Cain Country. I'm Casey Smith in for Will Cain. And now more Rachel Campos Duffy. And we talked about this before you jumped on. Is we do live in a world where, you know, if you say that the pageantry was beautiful, then you must be so far right. If you say that you like UFC, you must. But at the end of the day, it was such a beautiful display of sports on the lawn of the White House with, I mean, and you mentioned the walkouts. I'm sitting watching it on TV, and to see them walking out of the Oval Office, you see Justin Gaethje reading the Declaration of Independence. Like, you cannot get more American than those visuals. And the fact that we do operate in a society where that's somehow a bad thing just baffles my mind.
1: If you didn't think that the UFC fight was cool, what happened that night, something's wrong with you. You're not an American. I don't know. Your TDS, your Trump derangement syndrome has, you know, just poisoned your brain to the point where you just can't. I mean, it was just unequivocally cool. I mean, it just was. And then, by the way, like the last fight, for example, the fighter was supposed to lose by like a 6-1 mm-hmm. to this Georgian, who, by the way, that Georgian was an athlete. He was bleeding from his eyes. He was basically fighting blind by the end of that fight, and he was still standing. So no disrespect to that guy. That is a warrior. But the American won, you know, and he wasn't expected to win. By the way, just like in the Paraguay-USA fight, game in L.A., also, I don't think the Americans were expected to win that as well. So it's just been, and then I have to say this, Casey, just before the UFC fight, and it's President Trump's birthday, he ends the war in Iran, and ends the fighting in Lebanon, and then the oil prices start soaring the next day, dropping the next day, and it's just like, we're back. All right, let's go.
0: Yeah, like I said, you had such an American weekend, but when you look at everything that's surrounding it, and even down to the fighter at the very end being an American and overcoming it, and being on the White House lawn and everything that goes into it, it's just, I mean, it is a movie. I know that's such a cliche thing to say, but this is a Hollywood script. And of course, you know, we talked about it off the top of the show, and I'm sure you've been speaking about it a lot. Now on Tuesday, we're sitting here knowing that the FBI was able to, you know, and Kash Patel said stop cold an active plan to have a terrorist attack on the White House lawn. When you were there, and you obviously, your husband is in this administration, you have been around this, so you know that the heightened level of security is always going to be so much more. Did you feel anything different on Sunday than you would have in past experiences?
1: I felt safe on Sunday. And I say that, Casey, with having gone to the White House Correspondents' Center, and before the shooting started, the incident happened at that hotel. When I was inside of that hotel before anything happened, filing in, going to the Fox party that we had beforehand, filing into the room, finding my seat, I was like, this is not safe. And and so I had that sense, like the tables were too close together. You know, you had to shimmy your way into your seat. Like it was even just a fire code hazard. But there was just way too many members of the administration. The entire succession was there, from, you know, the vice president and the president, which, by the way, I've heard that they've changed the protocol on that. Like now they will never have the vice president and the president in the same kind of place like that again. Mm-hmm. But I did have a weird sense when I was there that this was not safe. I didn't feel that like that at the White House on Sunday night.
0: I see. I feel like I have that mother's intuition, and I only have one child. I know you have 9 and a couple of grandkids. So that intuition is a real thing. And that's why I was, a 3-year-old boy, I feel like I have to have that intuition. But you knowing now what was planned and what was stopped, and knowing how amazing of a job the FBI did and amazing how everybody was so protected, it has to make you even prouder of the experience that you had on Sunday.
1: Yeah. Thank God that law enforcement caught that. Like I said, I didn't feel anything. I mean, obviously, if you wanted to attack America, that would have been the event to do it at. But it, nothing of the sort happened. It was one of the most joyous times. You could just, Casey, you could look around at everybody. I ran into Will Cain when I was there. Obviously, I saw Pete beforehand inside of the White House, and we hung out and had some snacks together in the East Room. Everybody was in the greatest mood. And when you were, the fights were going on and this music is blaring and all the pageantry and the pomp and the circumstances, and you're looking over and you're seeing the president just with this giant grin on his face, wearing his, USA, cap on. Everybody's kind of looking at each other going, is this really happening? Mm-hmm. Am I really here? Is there a cage in front of the White House? Are these guys like...
0: Is this AI? Are we in an AI simulation right now?
1: Exactly. And Casey, it was just... It was amazing. And a lot of times people leave before the end of these events. They're like, oh, I'm going to beat the crowd. Nobody was beating the crowd. To the very end, that last fight was the best fight. And then President Trump and the First Lady, go into the cage and greet the fighters and their parents. And it was all of it.
0: Thank you so much for joining me. I'm going to be texting you asking for motherhood advice at some point, because if you can do it 9 times, I feel like you can help me with my 1.
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3: 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Come celebrate at the corner of 8th and State. We would love to meet you.
14: Hey.
0: Welcome back to Will Cain Country. I'm Casey Smith in for Will Cain. Why Will didn't care more about this story seems nuts to me. I know that it's very niche in the college football world a lot of times, but in the state of Texas, so he's a Longhorn, boo. I am an Aggie. And then there's the Texas Tech Red Raiders. So just a quick thing, really, and this is obviously a much bigger story than just college football, but Brennan Sorsby, who was the Texas Tech quarterback, has not played for Texas Tech yet. There's been this whole drama because essentially what it boils down to, not to get into the nuts and bolts, but he was gambling on college football as a college football player. Big, huge no-no, and not just in college sports. If you pay attention at all, you cannot gamble on the sport that you play. Like, I, just to put it into perspective, when I talk about it, it's like if we found out Jalen Brunson was gambling or Wimby was gambling on the NBA finals, that's grounds for just so many consequences. So Brennan Sorsby was caught doing this prior to when he was at Texas Tech. The NCAA, who has no power at all, said you are not eligible to play. Then there was a judge, and I use the term local because, Dan, you pointed out, outside of the state of Texas, it is local when a Texas judge is presiding over a case. No, it was not local to Lubbock, but the court was. They said he can actually play. This whole saga ends up playing out where Texas Tech is coming out. They made a 22-minute video trying to defend this kid, saying he has mental health issues, and I'm not trying to downplay that at all, but okay, he, you know, he's in recovery for gambling addiction and all this stuff. So it's just been this incredible soap opera, basically saying college football has no rules at all anymore. And then last night, Patrick sends this to me, like right before I was about to turn on Succession and go to bed. They've just decided to break up. Brennan Sorsby and Texas Tech mutually part ways after gambling scandal legal fallout. After all that.
14: In the trash talking? Yeah, all of it.
0: Just, it makes no sense to me because, you know, gambling is one of those things. It's like there are a lot of things where you can move the goalpost, pun intended. You know, you can, where it's, you know, a lot of rules that are changing and evolving in sports. Like gambling in general, when it comes to sports, is a hard no. Then you're gambling on your own sport. And the fact that this was playing out where it's like the college football landscape is changing completely. There are no rules. If you don't like whatever comes down on you on the NCAA, you go find a judge. Again, miss me with the fact that this guy had no ties to somebody. He might not have had ties to Texas Tech. He probably had ties to Cody Campbell, who's been putting millions of dollars in, beside the point. That's very niche college football. The fact that gambling is now potentially okay in some ways in college football, that's a gate that we shouldn't open. That's a snowball effect. And now it's like, well, never mind. I'm just going to go to the NFL. What?
14: Wait, Casey. So I, you know, Will was outraged by this. He's like, you can't gamble on your team. And I said, what if you gambled for your team to win? You can't gamble for your team to lose, because if you gamble for your team to win, then you're betting on yourself. And that's a positive.
15: I think either way.
0: So Patrick, I will admit to you in front of God and everybody, I have made that exact argument in the past because I do there. But the thing is like once you, I don't think it should be allowed. I think either way you shouldn't, but I do see that argument because then it's the opposite of throwing games, right? It's like, well, you're wanting exactly. your team to win. And it's kind of the, you know, as a consumer, when you gamble, it's like, well, if you're betting on your team and your team wins, then you're also making money, and gambling as a whole, you know, it can be very, you know, it's a very conflicting subject for a lot of people. You just can't gamble on your team. You can't gamble on, I would make the argument, I don't ever see a world where you are going to be allowed to gamble on your own sport, just because it starts to, you know, the Pete Rose effect and all the stuff that goes on. You just can't do it. But if you're going to, betting on your team to win seems like the good way to go.
15: And then you just go pro.
0: This is where the bigger picture of the Brennan Sorsby thing, and again, I know I'm sure a lot of listeners and viewers are like, we don't care about college football, but where we've gotten now with gambling and the politics involved in gambling, and then also the politics involved in gambling on sports, has just opened up this world now where it's no longer just professional athletes that could or could not get in trouble. Now you have these young guys. And by the way, Brennan Sorsby was also not of age to gamble. So he was gambling illegally as well. He was gambling under somebody else's name. He was paying, you know, bookies or whatever else it may have been. And like, that is a major problem in college sports if we allow that to happen. And so I'm sitting here thinking Texas Tech is just going to be the biggest villain of all time going into the college football season because they're letting this kid play and claiming mental health. And again, I'm not trying to downplay that because that exists, but you can't use those excuses. And then it's just like, well, never mind. We're just going to break up and move it.
15: I mean, honestly, thank God for them.
0: Oh, well, the juice wasn't worth the squeeze.
15: Yeah.
0: I actually thought that multiple times. Like, this kid better be the next coming of Patriots Tom Brady, not Michigan Tom Brady, Patriots Tom Brady, because what are we doing here? But it doesn't matter. I don't get to piss off Texas Tech fans anymore. It kind of makes me sad.
15: Well, you still can.
14: So it's a supplemental draft, right?
0: Yeah.
14: You know how rare that is? Like somebody who get drafted in a supplemental draft, is he going to get drafted, do you think?
0: So here's the thing with him. Like he played at multiple other schools and he's good. I don't know why anybody would want to take a risk. I mean, he is a good player. That's kind of one of the selfish things I wanted him to play for Texas Tech, to see exactly how good he is, because they, again, were acting like he was, you know, the juice was so worth this squeeze. I wanted to see it play out. I feel like this is a headache, no?
15: Big time.
0: I guess maybe in the NFL, it's like, I mean, we have much bigger issues going on in the NFL, don't get me wrong. But I don't know. The whole thing is crazy. And like for Texas Tech to stand 10 toes down, I'm like, well, okay. So now, but the bigger picture is we got to figure out gambling on sports, especially for college age kids.
14: Well, because that's true.
0: Like that's just, and I don't know how you
15: not
0: do
15: even
0: that.
15: Athletes, just everybody.
0: Well, yeah, I mean, when I was on Will's TV show recently with Tyrus, you know, we were talking about the military, you know, on Polymarket putting in predictions for, you know, military invasions. Like this is crazy. How do you stop it?
15: Yeah.
0: I don't know if you can, but in my little Texas bubble in my college football brain bubble, this was a big deal. And that's why if Will was here, I would make him talk about it, because there's very few times that University of Texas and Texas A&M fans can get along on something, and he isn't even here to shake my hand on it. And he's probably somewhere making fun of me. He has an important interview and also making fun of me for taking my Texas card. This was so fun, guys.
15: Thanks for doing this. This was great.
0: You're going to have to kick me out of the building. You're going to have to physically remove me out of the building. So thank you guys so much for hanging out. Thank you to the Willisha. Thank you to Rachel Campos Duffy. She was incredible. Hopefully Will invite me back soon. You guys have a fantastic Tuesday. God bless America.
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6: Split on Trump-backed candidates in Georgia. I'm Sue Guzman, Fox News. It was a mixed bag for some of President Trump's picks in primary races Tuesday night. We have more from Fox's Kevin Cork.
7: Congressman Mike Collins, who gets the W over Brian Kemp-backed former football coach Derek Dooley. In the great state of Alabama, Trump endorsed Representative Barry Moore, won his runoff for the U.S. Senate against former Navy SEAL Jared Hudson. But that's not the case in the Peach State's gubernatorial contest, where successful businessman Rick Jackson beat out Trump-backed Lieutenant Governor Burt Jones. Meantime, here at the nation's capital, former council member Kenyon McDuffie and progressive council member Democratic Socialist Janice Lewis-George are in a very crowded field.
6: Still not a lot known about the U.S.-Iran peace deal that's set to be signed on Friday. We are getting word of some details that could prove problematic, though, as we hear from Fox's Alex Hogan.
8: Hezbollah releasing a statement saying it believes that Iran will not sign a final deal until the IDF withdraws all of its troops from southern Lebanon. And Iran's foreign minister is commenting on this, saying that an end to the war includes an end to the occupation. Even President Trump called on Israeli Prime Minister Benjamin Netanyahu to be more responsible about the conflict.
9: Israel's fighting Hezbollah too long and too many people are being killed. And you don't have to knock down an apartment house every time you're looking for somebody.
8: This deal has not officially been released, raising a lot of questions and concerns as to what is exactly in the agreement.
6: At least one person is dead, another wounded after a shooting at a hospital in Delaware. Wilmington police say a 23-year-old man was taken into custody in Philadelphia. Wilmington Hospital was locked down for a time. That has since been lifted. 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
10: 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All after church, of course. More information can be found at stmichaelscathedral.org. That is stmichaelscathedral.org. Come celebrate at the corner of 8th and State. We would love to meet you.
6: A small plane carrying six people crashes into the middle of a highway in southern Texas, killing one person and leaving five people injured. Crews and bystanders rushing to the crash site to try to rescue those aboard the aircraft as it burst into flames. The plane going down on the Loop 20 highway near the Texas-Mexico border. It could be a quick process today to confirm President Trump's new director of national intelligence.
11: While some Democrats like Rhode Island Senator Jack Reed have questioned Jake Clayton's national security expertise, Virginia Senator Mark Warner expressed hope for a quick confirmation process. And the Democratic ranking member on the House Intelligence Committee backed Clayton as well. Senate Majority Leader John Thune said Tuesday,
12: he has all the qualifications that are necessary. He has the vision, the experience, the judgment, competence, all the things that you want in that position. And so I'm hopeful the Democrats will cooperate.
11: The president initially picked his housing finance agency director, Bill Pulte, as DNI. Democrats reacted by refusing to extend FISA Section 702, which allows our intelligence agencies to spy on foreign targets without a warrant. Jessica Rosenthal, Fox News.
6: Five people under arrest with an alleged plan to attack the UFC Freedom 250 event at the White House last weekend. The plot involved drone attacks and snipers that would have been used against attendees. Fox's Christina Coleman.
13: Arrests were made in California, Missouri, Ohio, and Nebraska. One of the alleged motives was to target, quote, capitalist elites and politicians. Fortunately, the FBI stopped this sick and twisted plan. Vice President J.D. Vance was in the crowd that night.
14: A lot of people could have got hurt if these guys pulled this off. There were 80,000 people, and those are just innocent human beings.
13: Investigators say the mother of this 19-year-old suspect who was arrested in connection to the plot called police and warned them of her son's recent concerning behavior. That information assisted with the investigation. The feds are also looking at 23 people in online chat.
6: I'm Sue Guzman. This is Fox News.
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16: Officials say the FBI first learned of the alleged plot last Wednesday and arrested one suspect in Cincinnati.
15: What happens next?
17: The stunning lakeside resort of Bergenstock, Switzerland, will be the setting for the ceremonial signing of the agreement to end the war with Iran.
15: Happens here.
18: They operate completely autonomously, allowing the military to carry out these dangerous rescue missions without putting additional Americans in harm's way.
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0: Now, it's Red Eye Radio. Gary McNamara and Eric Harley talk about everything from politics to social issues and news of the day. Whether you're up late or you're just starting your day, welcome to the show. From the Relief Factor Studios, this is Red Eye Radio.
20: 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He is Eric Harley, and I'm Gary McNamara.
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0: In doing this, and we've, you know, a lot of us have talked about none of these protests really seem legitimate protests, but really an effort to basically obstruct ICE into doing their job, and that they use protesting as somewhat of a pretext to get in there and stop them from doing their job as part of sort of this open border mass amnesty agenda. But I think it's very important because it shows the Department of Justice and this administration leaning in sort of in an aggressive approach here, not just sort of letting this go and sort of being on their heels. And I think it sends such a good message, not only to the 15 people indicted, but to everyone else, because these aren't just these sort of acts of impeding subversion of law enforcement, certainly haven't been limited just to Minnesota. So I think one of the most important points of this is it's going to have a deterrent effect to people. Hey, go out and protest all you want, but if you get in the way, if you impede law enforcement, you lay hands on them, DOJ is going to charge you, and it's going to be, you know, there are two types of defendants, like I've talked about before, that in federal prison, and those that cooperated and those that wish they did, meaning a lot of these people are going to cooperate and will probably lead to more charges, but it's just going to show that people may want to think twice before they stand in the way of ICE or any other federal law enforcement for that matter.
1: Jonathan, could these folks be looking at some serious time here if they're convicted?
0: These folks could be looking at prison in terms of multiple years in prison for these types of offenses, because these are serious offenses in and of themselves. But when you add things like, you know, federal sentencing is based on, they have sentencing guidelines, plus the judge has a lot of discretion. But the things they look for that typically will add to the guidelines are going to be things like violence, threats of violence, which will make things more significant. So all of these charges carry significant prison sentence, meaning each one of them in and of themselves. But the real impact of these is probably going to be years plus in prison, assuming they're proven and they're not massive mitigating factors and other things. So that's so important. It's not just to charge people, but to follow through and convict them and then hold them accountable at a sentencing. And so all of these people, it might have gone from sort of a fun activity to disrupt ICE to now it's a real deal, and they're going to go to, it might not be club fed, it's going to probably be a penitentiary, which isn't going to be easy for them.
1: I want to talk to you about what's going on in the Commonwealth of Virginia. They passed a bill there that's set to take effect later this summer, basically trying to interfere with the way ICE does its job, similar to what California did. They passed a bill trying to ban ICE from wearing face coverings when they're out doing their operations. California's law got struck down because federal judges and Supreme Court said it interferes with the Supremacy Clause of the Constitution. You know, the courts have ruled for a long time, Jonathan, that states cannot interfere with the way the federal government does its job, but that's exactly what the state of our Commonwealth of Virginia is attempting to do here. Give us your thoughts.
0: It's really a cynical effort to undermine ICE and ICE's job, but they know it's not going to hold any water constitutionally. Like, you know, the Supremacy Clause is quite clear. I've litigated this issue. And the thing that's really interesting about this, if this were to play out, just imagine this, if a state officer attempted to arrest an ICE agent wearing a mask, what would happen? Well, the ICE agent would have immunity under the Supremacy Clause separately, and then that state officer could get arrested for impeding a federal officer. So ironically, if this were to actually play out, the only people that could possibly face criminal charges or criminal convictions would be the state officers trying to enforce the law. So Abigail Spanberger should know this, and if they were to try to, you know, enforce it, she'd be putting her own state officers at risk of getting convicted. And it's just so cynical that they're doing it, because they know it's not constitutional, but they want to keep this drumbeat, this anti-ICE drumbeat. And thankfully, DOJ filed a lawsuit, I believe it might have been last Thursday, basically challenging this law, as well as another law that Virginia had, which basically limited the 287G agreement between ICE and localities, which I know you know are basically agreements between local officials and ICE to help them turn over criminal illegal aliens from the jails to ICE. And that's going to go down under the Supremacy Clause, but also under what's called the Contracts Clause, which says the states can't basically modify or invalidate valid contracts, and these are contracts between the federal government and localities. So again, that's another stunt by Virginia, but both of these are going down. But it just shows that Abigail Spanberger and Virginia, they are all out against ICE every step of the way. And you

0: you've reported on it multiple times. They've had so many instances where gang members, murderers, people have been let loose and gone on to commit horrific crimes rather than being turned over to ICE. And it's a tragedy for the community, but politically for the Democrats, it seems to be what they view as their method of sort of, you know, rising within their party.
1: There's been a lot of talk about how things have really seemed to switch up since what happened in Minnesota and Minneapolis this year, right? The administration has kind of pushed a reset button. It's been a very noticeable shift, and those on kind of the further right and in MAGA world aren't happy about that, because, you know, they're saying we voted for the biggest mass deportation campaign in American history. That was the campaign promise, and now you're seeing more of this language. We're going to get the worst of the worst. We're going to get the worst of the worst. But some of these voters are saying, we didn't vote just to get the criminals and the worst of the worst. We want everyone out. Just kind of give us your big picture thought on how things have shifted a little bit and how you think that's going to lead potentially into the midterms and into the rest of this administration.
0: Yeah, I think the tone has shifted more so than the policies, but I think what this administration will do and needs to do is continue the deportations. And at the end of the day, it's really how many people are being deported. The thing that they did that I think they emphasized well, and I'd like to see them emphasize more, the self-deportation aspect of it, because what are they paying about $2,600 per person to self-deport? It's inherently fair, inherently reasonable, more than fair for the illegal alien, and it gets lots and lots of people out sort of quietly. So I hope they focus on that, publicize the numbers, go after the worst of the worst, but make it clear no one's off the table. And I think a lot of things that people see, you know, a lot of times we've always got lost in this world of saying, you know, we want to keep a terrorist from coming across the border or a gang member, and that's all true, but there's also these massive costs of illegal immigration that a lot of us face that people have always been afraid to talk about because they get called names. But it's like when you have an overcrowded school, that's not good for your kid. If you can't get your kid to a doctor, that's not good for your kid. If you're paying higher taxes, all of these things people see day to day, and it doesn't have anything to do with somebody committing a crime, but they're still detrimental to people's lives and their community. So, you know, wages, housing prices, etc. So I think the administration needs to emphasize, hey, we're trying to do things in a smooth, calm way, but we're not doing anything differently. I think that's where they are on this, and I think when they, you know, messaging that to people will be, you know, quite helpful, just knowing that, hey, we're not just taking off the top, you know, 1% and everyone else gets to stay, because that's not only what people didn't vote for that, but it's not the law. The law doesn't say if you come here illegally, all you have to do is not commit a felony and you get to stay forever. I mean, that's not the law. If Congress wants it to be, they have every opportunity to try to change that.
1: Last question, we'll let you run. There's been a big time messaging war going on when it comes to the immigration enforcement agenda. Who do you think is winning that narrative and messaging war right now?
0: You know, I think as far as who's winning the messaging war, I think it's, you know, I think that give the Democrats credit. They've done a good job on some of this, but I think their message is, you know, inherently dishonest because, you know, and they did this under Biden too. They undermined their own ICE administration by putting in policy saying we won't arrest kids in school or cancer wards or all this nonsense that never happened, but the implication was ICE was doing these horrible things. And I think, you know, the more they put out there, ICE puts out there, hey, we're going after these criminals, going, you know, here's what we're doing, it's helpful. And, you know, and Tom Homan will talk about it, they never run into schools, they're never running into hospitals absent, you know, extenuating circumstances that are public safety issues. If there's a felon in a school, they should go get them out and keep people safe in that school. But I think the messaging, it's important just to keep, you know, messaging who we're getting out and these and how it connects to the crime numbers and other things that we're going to see. And we've been seeing rising wages, lower rents, all these other things. But it's a tough messaging war because the media in general, and I'm not speaking you, but just the media generally, is really pro-open borders, pro-mass amnesty, which is where the Democrats are. So they're going to look for those examples. And the fact of the matter, the truth of it is, when people are being deported, they don't want to go home. And that's the truth, and it's hard for them. And that doesn't mean we have to be unsympathetic to it, but it still means they have to go home.
1: Yeah, to your point, I think you do have to give the Democrats some credit here because their messaging has gotten through. Regardless of if it's accurate or not, people are listening to it. It's all over TikTok. It's all over social media. And it did get the Trump administration to pivot a little bit. Again, Kristi Noem is out. Greg Bovino is out. They've changed the way they're doing things. So some of that messaging very clearly is getting through. Jonathan Fahey, we got to leave it there. As always, it is great to see you. And we thank you for coming on the Fox News Rundown today.
0: Thank you.
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12: A Better Life with Dr. Sanjay Gupta.
13: Slowly but surely, AI is seeping its way into every corner of our lives. One area perhaps I didn't expect is diet advice. A new study out of Turkey found that chatbots are recommending to teen boys and girls that they restrict their daily calories to dangerously low levels and eat a balance of nutrients that are kind of out of whack. Remember, teenagers are growing, one pediatrician told us. If they aren't getting enough nutrition, it can really stunt their growth on a number of levels. And in extreme cases, it can lead to significant health consequences. Large language models, LLMs, they are designed to agree with you. So if you're looking to lose weight, they're going to push you pretty hard in that direction. 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And you know who does? Your doctor. I'm Dr. Sanjay Gupta, helping you live a better life.
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17: Good morning. It's Wednesday, June 17th, 2026. I'm Ted Lindner. This is the Fox News Rundown. The investigation continues into the cause of the deadly B-52 bomber crash this week in Southern California. Fox's Jeff Manasso has more.
18: Eight people were killed in the crash of the doomed B-52 Stratofortress, a long-range heavy bomber with a variety of mission capabilities, designed to fly at high altitudes and at subsonic speeds. The bombers have been used in many campaigns across the globe. When it comes to weapons, the B-52 can carry a wide array, including gravity and cluster bombs, precision-guided missiles, and joint direct attack munitions. The long-storied B-52s began flying in 1954. They're made by Boeing and cost today around $84 million to build. Jeff Manasso, Fox News.
17: And this afternoon, the Fed announces its decision on interest rates, the first under its new chair. More details on this from Fox's Hillary Barsky.
19: It's the central bank's fourth policy meeting of the year and Kevin Warsh's first as Fed chairman. This afternoon, the Fed will announce its interest rate decision along with a policy statement and summary of economic projections, followed by Warsh's first post-meeting press conference. The Fed is overwhelmingly expected to leave its benchmark rate unchanged at 3.5% to 3.75%, which would mark the fourth pause in a row following three consecutive rate cuts and six in total since September of 2024.
17: And I'm Ted Lindner on the Fox News Rundown.
16: This is the Fox News Rundown.
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18: Tragedy in California as a B-52 Stratofortress bomber crashed, killing all eight on board June 15th. It's a long-range heavy bomber with a variety of mission capabilities, flying at subsonic speeds and high altitudes. The Air Force says the B-52 can perform strategic attack, close air support, air interdiction, offensive counter-air, and maritime operations. When it comes to weapons, the B-52 can carry a wide array, including gravity and cluster bombs, precision-guided missiles, and joint direct attack munitions. They're also useful to the Navy. In just 2 hours, two of the bombers can scan an area of more than 140,000 square miles of the ocean surface. B-52s can also be refueled in the air. The long-storied B-52s began flying in 1954. They're made by Boeing and today cost about $84 million to build. Jeff Manasso, Fox News.
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21: Google unveils its new Android version, hoping to not let Apple get all the attention. Apple recently previewed its coming updates for its operating systems, including iOS for iPhones. Now Google is giving everyone its update to both Android for phones and Wear for smartwatches. Android 17 is promising Google Gemini artificial intelligence to the more advanced phones it's installed in, but for everyone, it's promising better multitasking by allowing you to put an app you're using into to a bubble that takes up only part of the screen. There are increased security features too, including the ability to mark a misplaced phone as lost using Google's Find Hub. Even if someone has your passcode, you could remotely lock it by requiring a biometric instead. Android 17 is now available to Google's own Pixel phones. It will be released more widely later to third-party phones, like those made by Samsung. With Fox on Tech, I'm Eben Brown, Fox News.
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1: I'm Ashley DeBorkin with the Fox Celebrity Profile with Anna Faris, who returns for Scary Movie, the sixth installment in the horror parody franchise.
22: I have found so much like personal gratification in coming back to this franchise in a way that I did not think was going to happen for me. I wasn't asked to do number 5, but every few years after that, a studio executive would bring it up somehow and nothing was ever realized. So to come back when Marlon called me and he said, we got our franchise back because they had it taken away from them after Scary Movie 2 and I went on to do 3 and 4 and I hadn't talked to them. These years pass, I feel the love routinely from people at airports or grocery stores or parking lots or whatever, like, Scary Movie, yo, that jacket is tight. Like, I've felt the love for all these years, so to be able to come back and hug the Wayans brothers and to thank them and to feel the excitement, I feel like I'm a part of a superhero movie.
1: Ashley DeBorkin, Fox News.
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24: Changes are here for Roblox, all in an effort to keep the online game safer than ever for young players, launching safety protocols that they've been testing for a while now.
25: We're the first company to do age estimation at this scale.
24: The changes to chat are massive, completely disabled for kids under 9, while users aged 9 to 16 can only chat with verified peers or trusted friends. Vice President Safety Product Policy at Roblox, Eliza Jacobs.
25: We hope that we can really set an example for the industry.
24: They are deploying AI face scans and facial age estimation to verify how old players actually are.
25: The age of sort of picking your birthday or putting a check mark on an account to say that you're old enough for that platform, just it's not good enough anymore.
24: Parents will also receive enhanced tracking tools to monitor screen time and friend lists as their kids grow. These tools do not replace watching your kids play, as AI can easily be fooled. Eamon Dignam, Fox News.
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27: The FBI first learned of the threat on June 10th and worked with law enforcement across multiple states to stop it.
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31: I'm Elizabeth McDonald, and this is the Fox Business Report.
32: The major averages finishing mixed on Tuesday as tech stocks retreat. However, the Dow posted its 17th record close of the year and traded above the 52,000 level for the first time. Shares of SpaceX rose nearly 5% at one point during the trading session. The rocket maker surpassed both Microsoft and Amazon in market cap. SpaceX's rally had just enough fuel to jump over Amazon as the fifth largest company by market value. The Dow up 329 points. The Nasdaq lower by 308, S&P 500 down 43. This afternoon, the central bank announces its decision on interest rates as new chair Kevin Warsh faces his first big Fed test. David Bonson, Bonson Group managing partner, is a fan of Warsh.
33: I worked with him at Morgan Stanley. I believe that he has a tremendous understanding of where the Fed needs to go, but he's not going to try to do it all at once.
32: That's your Fox Business Report. I'm Hillary Barsky, invested in you.
16: This is the Fox News Rundown.
34: A new study looking at grade inflation in high schools finds average grades have risen by nearly half a letter grade in the past 40 years. Gregory Gray has a son in city schools in Baltimore, Maryland. He was questioning his son's grades back in 2019, and he told Fox 45 in Baltimore at that time,
4: "How did my son pass if he didn't know none of this math?"
34: Now, his son is a senior, and Gray is still worried.
4: "I already told him, don't give him no grades if he didn't earn them."
34: Fox 45 sued Baltimore nearly a decade ago to get information about grade inflation. The now former Maryland Inspector General for Education, Rick Henry, found that between 2016 and 2020, more than 12,000 grades were changed from failing to passing. Gray says he thinks that will have long-term effects.
4: "This can be something that's generational. Some of these kids can't even read."
34: The study that found negative impacts from grade inflation was done by an economist at the University of Texas at Austin with support from the Maryland Longitudinal Data System Center. It concluded that students with inflated grades suffered from a decreased rate of college attendance and from less money earned over their lifetimes. This past winter, UC San Diego reported a huge increase in the number of incoming freshmen needing remedial math courses. Ivy League coach Jason Weingarten told Fox News, "Overgeneralizing negative data wasn't helpful."
5: "Certainly, there are always problems with the next generation, as far back as generations go. But painting with that kind of a broad brush for today's college graduates is certainly not something that's to any employer's benefit. You're going to lose out on a lot of great talent."
34: Still, no one's denying the grade inflation's happening. The average GPA in American high schools went from 2.6 in the mid-80s to 3.1 in 2020, and from 2.8 to nearly 3.2 in college.
6: "Grade inflation is a story of concessions that have compromised academic standards, and we've seen this over time."
34: Neetu Arnold is a Paulson policy analyst at the Manhattan Institute.
6: "In my review of higher education grade inflation, you know, we see it in the 1960s, where the anti-grading movement led to the pass-fail option. In the 1980s, universities are trying to attract students because they're concerned about the higher education enrollment crisis. And so one way to attract more students is by grading more leniently. In the 2010s, we see universities admitting students below college readiness standards to meet diversity, equity, and inclusion goals. And so it makes it easier for universities to justify adopting easier grading practices just so they can pass those students through. And I think that's how you're seeing just the rising grades in both K through 12 and higher education."
34: What have been, I guess, the practical effects here? We see colleges and universities, including some of our best colleges, saying, like, they've needed remedial math classes at this point, that kids can't read that well anymore. Can we attribute that to grade inflation, or is that something else?
6: I mean, I think some of it can be attributed to grade inflation, because now you're losing the value of the grade, and it's supposed to communicate academic readiness. But when universities are admitting students who on paper might have a 4.0 GPA in math, but then they're going to a college class where they need to catch up on elementary or middle school math, then that grade in high school didn't really do a good job of detecting where a student was on their academic journey. And so I think that that's where part of grade inflation is a problem. You know, we're also seeing this with high schools just trying to graduate as many students as possible to boost their graduation rate, something that they can brag about in their press releases. This is something that I saw with Boston Public Schools, where Mayor Michelle Wu was bragging about how Boston, it achieved its highest graduation rates, I believe at 83%. But there are ways that they pushed those students along, especially when you look at the standardized test scores. They still remain an objective measure. And yet, you know, even as graduation rates went up, the standardized test scores were either stagnant or they went down, especially for some of the most vulnerable kids. And there are many ways that high schools can pass along students. You know, they have equitable grading, so they're not giving students Fs anymore. They're having minimal floors, like a 50, even if a student doesn't complete the assignment. So I think these are some ways where our educational system is just passing along students who are simply not ready for college.
34: Tell me, some of the nation's universities are trying to address this, right? Like Harvard has a new policy apparently where they're saying like, okay, only 20% of students in a class can get an A plus four. I'm just wondering, why do they need a formula? Like, why isn't this organic? You either get an A or a B or a C or you fail.
6: A lot of times you'd think grade inflation would be fixed if professors just gave the grade students earn in a class. But there are actually a lot of incentives within the university that make grade inflation really hard to solve. A big issue is that students will complain. Administrators often don't have professors' backs. They're concerned about student retention. You know, there are departments that are competing for students, and enrollment is one way for departments and courses to communicate that what they're doing is valuable. And if professors are grading harder, it can certainly repel students. So there's certainly all these incentives within the university to increase the grades. That's why you're seeing schools like Harvard implement caps. It's supposed to tell professors that they can only give a certain number of A's and they should feel comfortable doing so.
34: Is another part of this, because I remember during COVID, there was this big movement against like SAT and ACT scores, that mm-hmm. those were going to be optional, right? And it sounds like that's sort of fallen out of favor, that especially some of our more elite universities are like, no, let's get back to having people submit those SAT and ACT scores. Are we seeing more of that? Is that in response to this? Like, okay, if you're going to inflate the grades, we need some baseline metric, some standard by which we can judge these students.
6: I mean, yes, I think the situation is untenable at elite universities, at selective universities, to admit students who are not prepared, and then you don't have an objective metric to determine whether those students are prepared. I think that's what a lot of professors, a lot of universities are learning right now, and that's why I think you're going to see this reversal. It was in the early 2010s, and really early 2010s, where universities were moving away from the SAT, ACTs, you know, they were calling these tests either classist or racist. They were unfair to students who come from disadvantaged backgrounds. Even though these tests can actually serve an important purpose, you know, they can be the one tool, you know, students who don't come from privileged backgrounds can use to communicate to schools that they are actually capable of learning at a college level. The pandemic, I think, was more of an excuse for universities to accelerate their movement against SAT and ACTs at a broader level. But I think reality is hitting a lot of universities. You can't maintain high standards while also admitting students who don't meet those standards.
34: Let me ask you about the long-term standardized test score data that we have for younger students, the 9 and 13-year-olds. We remember that we were falling behind a little bit. There was some learning loss, and these standardized test scores had been declining anyway before COVID, but then we really sort of hit like a new rock bottom with this learning loss. It looks like the latest scores show 9-year-olds have actually shown some improvement in both reading and math, but 13-year-olds have not. Is this a COVID story? Are these the very kids that sort of suffered some key learning loss during those, I don't know, kindergarten through fourth grade years?
6: I think that's one explanation. I certainly think COVID learning loss accelerated a lot of the problems we're seeing right now, but the declines are actually happening even before 2020. You know, some people attribute it to distractions like social media and the phones, but I actually think the bigger story here is that we've decreased accountability for schools. We've moved away from accountability metrics. You know, I'm looking at states which are diluting their state standardized exams, something that's happening in Massachusetts, New York State, which is moving towards this. Instead of having their state exams, they're moving towards a portrait of a graduate, which is kind of this, it's a bit wishy-washy. A lot of questions have not been answered, but it's at least not test scores is how the state puts it. But we also saw this move away from accountability really starting in the early Obama administration in 2012. They allowed states to opt out of accountability metrics from the No Child Left Behind movement. And look, I don't think NCLB was certainly perfect, but under NCLV, schools faced consequences if the students fell significantly behind in reading and math. You know, they may be forced to replace staff or principals or having state takeovers. And again, I think there was a lot of pressure that came from NCLB, but also rather than trying to improve it, many of the accountability metrics under NCLB were gutted. And so I think we are seeing the consequences of moving away from standards and from holding schools accountable.
34: You know, this week the Trump administration moved more of the Department of Education to other agencies. I'm sure you saw that. Special education now is with HHS. Civil rights and education goes to DOJ. But if education is to some extent a national security issue, right, if you accept that premise, then is this idea that education is best handled at the local and state level maybe not true? Like, is there maybe a forward-looking or prospective role for a federal Department of Education to actually take on even more responsibility if we're so far behind?
6: I think it depends on what your goals are. I think where the federal government can be helpful is setting certain baseline standards. I think there are states that are better able to handle these issues because they know their local contexts better. Certainly, I think when you try to administer policy at the federal level, it's more diluted than if you were to have state level accountability.
34: There's this piece by the National Education Association, the teachers union, about this. They say this pressure to get good grades has demotivated students, that they end up picking easier options or avoid coursework, and that, you know, getting a grade backfires and actually lessens their desire to learn. Have you found that to be the case, that grades are just too much pressure?
6: I mean, we've been decreasing our reliance on standardized tests. That's what we've been seeing at the state level when they're moving away from state exams. And so I actually think the problem is a lot of students are not motivated to learn because they're not learning the necessary knowledge in their classrooms. If you're not good at math, if you're not good at reading, I don't see there being motivation to engage in those subjects further. Again, I think accountability and standards matter so that students are meeting some sort of baseline, but I just don't buy that testing and grades are the reason students are not motivated to learn.
34: Neetu Arnold at the Manhattan Institute, thank you so much for joining us.
6: Thank you.
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6: My name is Sean, and I am the Dean at St. Michael's Episcopal Cathedral in Boise, where we love summer, and we know that you love it too. 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All after church, of course. More information can be found at stmichaelscathedral.org. That is stmichaelscathedral.org. Come celebrate at the corner of 8th and State. We would love to meet you.
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13: Fox News, I'm Sue Gossman. President Trump says he will release details of the framework deal between the U.S. and Iran before it's signed Friday.
14: Now we know why Iran agreed to sign. Instant access to their main moneymaker. According to the Wall Street Journal, the U.S. will allow Iran to immediately begin selling oil and fuel under the deal to end the war, offering Tehran an early financial incentive to wind down the conflict.
13: Fox's Peter Ducey. Primaries held Tuesday night in several states. In Georgia, Republican representative and Trump-backed Mike Collins defeating Derek Dooley for the Republican U.S. Senate nomination.
15: I'm going to work hard. I'm going to get the job done. You know what? I'm going to come home. We don't need more career politicians.
13: Billionaire Rick Jackson defeated Trump-backed Burt Jones for the Republican nomination for governor in Georgia. 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

0: This is the Fox News Rundown. 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
1: Three of soccer's biggest stars stealing the show at the World Cup Tuesday. Lionel Messi scoring his first career World Cup hat trick for Argentina. He now has 16 World Cup goals all time, which ties him with Germany's Miroslav Klose for the most goals in World Cup history. Argentina with a 3-0 victory over Algeria. Kylian Mbappe had two goals for France in their opening contest. He is now the country's all-time leading goal scorer, France defeating Senegal 3-1. And Erling Haaland with a double in his World Cup debut for Norway. Those two goals both coming in the first half as Norway beats Iraq 4-1. That's your sports on the Fox News Rundown. Tony Genualdo, Fox News.
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3: Friend of the show, Pat McAfee, is about to get paid. It's not, according to Pat, exactly what you think. According to reports, McAfee, new contract with ESPN could potentially pay him more than $60 million a year. Now, according to Pat, that's for the whole company. That's for his 15 employees. That's not all money in his pocket. Remember, when you watch Pat McAfee's show, those guys in front of the camera and those guys and gals behind the camera, they ain't doing it for free. They're on the payroll. This is a major company. And a $60 million infusion of cash, that ain't bad, because they're all a bunch of good dudes, really good dudes. So before you say, well, McAfee's greedy or McAfee's doing this, no. This is for the entire company.
4: For Outkicks, don't at me. I'm Dan Dockich, and this is Fox News Rundown.
5: 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We would love to meet you.
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7: Well, Keir Starmer and the UK now want to ban all social media to children 16 and younger. Is this a good idea? Hi, everyone. Well, let's put it this way. According to Gallup, children under 16 spend 9 hours daily on screens and phones, with roughly 2 to nearly 5 hours dedicated exclusively to social media. As a parent, my wife and I make sure our daughter did not have a phone until she got into middle school this year, and we still have limited her screen time, which parents, yes, can control. And we also ensure she's not on any apps which can be unhealthy or dangerous for various reasons. My son has what's called a gizmo watch. He's in fourth grade, and that allows him to contact us in case, hey, mom, dad, it's raining, can you pick me up early from practice kind of thing. So he is limited as well. But I think in the end, if I'm just speaking as a dad, we have seen when our family has taken long trips and we give our kids a phone or an iPad to pass the time, you need a jaws of life to get these things away from them. But all that said, the government shouldn't be in the business of deciding these things. That should be up to the parents and families on an individual basis. But that's just one guy's opinion. In the end, the more screen time a child has, the more chances they will be suffering from depression, anxiety, attention span deficits, and behavioral problems such as aggression or hyperactivity. And then there's the physical part of this. The obesity rate in this country in the year 2000 was 14% for those under 16 years old. That was before the social media age and iPhones. Now in 2026, the obesity rate is nearly up to 23% for children under 16. That's nearly a 9-point jump. And one has to think that not getting out, not exercising, and being buried in phones is a big contributor to that. In the end, yes, kids should not be exposed to too much social media or tablets or iPhones in general, but that's up to mom and dad and not up to Uncle Sam. I'm Joe Concha.
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12: President Trump isn't quite done working in France. I'm Dave Anthony, Fox News. He has meetings with the leaders of India and Egypt. He's wrapped that up before leaving the G7 summit. There's a lot of focus on the U.S.-Iran deal.
13: It's a very strong deal. Nobody knows what it is, but it's very strong. And most people seem to be very happy.
12: Now, the president just again said in the agreement that'll be signed Friday, it'll prevent Iran from building nuclear weapons, setting up more negotiations on that, and reopen the Strait of Hormuz.
13: And the strait is going to be opening. It's already partially opened. It's going to be opening up soon in full over the next day or two.
12: And the president insisted stories about a $300 billion investment fund for Iran are false.
13: But it's a story. We are not investing 10 cents.
12: A potential snag in the deal, Iran insisting Israel pull forces from Lebanon and stop attacking Hezbollah militants there, but Israel launched more attacks yesterday. A few hours ago, President Trump posted something on Truth Social that some in Congress will not like, canceling today's hearing for Jake Clayton, his nominee for Director of National Intelligence. Senators had been pushing a quick confirmation, but in the post, the president wrote he needs his nominee for U.S. Attorney, replacing Clayton, confirmed first.
14: The president initially picked his Housing Finance Agency Director Bill Pulte as DNI. Democrats reacted by refusing to extend FISA Section 702, which allows our intelligence agencies to spy on foreign targets targets without a warrant.
12: That's Fox's Jessica Rosenthal. Now, Pulte remains acting DNI, and the president says he will not agree to extend that FISA provision unless Republicans in Congress attach the Save America Act to it. New rules in that for voting, including proof of citizenship and ID requirements and outlawing most mail-in balloting. A small plane crashed late last night on a highway in Laredo, Texas.
15: One vehicle that was traveling southbound on Loop 20 was struck.
12: That's Laredo Police Officer Joe Baez. One of the six people on board was killed. Others hospitalized. Bystanders helped emergency crews get passengers out of the fiery wreckage. 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
20: 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Mostly. The Middle East. From what groups? Hamas, the Iranian regime, and Hezbollah. Tens of billions of dollars. For the life of me, I don't know why we don't allow them to be destroyed.
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21: This is America in the Morning from Westwood One. Good morning, I'm John Trout. It's Wednesday, June 17th, 2026. Here's what's coming up on America in the Morning.
22: Four states and Washington, D.C. voted in primary elections Tuesday.
1: I'm John Stolness in Washington.
2: Iran says any deal with the U.S. to end the war requires Israel to withdraw from Lebanon. Ed Donahue, Washington.
22: Rex Heuermann learns his fate after taking a plea deal in April, admitting to 8 murders, avoiding a trial. Julie Walker, New York.
23: 8 people died in a B-52 bomber crash at a U.S. Air Force base in Southern California. I'm Hannah Pinsloni.
24: The Dow opens this morning at another record high. Investors are hoping oil flows through Hormuz on Friday. I'm Jessica Ettinger.
25: Republican Governor Mike DeWine says he believes that the death penalty should be abolished in Ohio. I'm Lisa Dwyer.
26: A judge in Idaho makes a decision on a controversial bathroom bill. I'm Clayton Neville.
21: All ahead on America in the Morning. It's 7 after. Voters in Georgia, Alabama, Oklahoma, and Washington, D.C. voted in primary elections Tuesday, while in California, voters cast ballots for a special election to replace a former member of Congress. John Stolness has details.
1: In Georgia, Congressman Mike Collins, who received a strong endorsement from President Trump, defeated Derek Dooley for the Republican nomination for Senate.
27: Hop in, buckle up, and get ready. Y'all, this truck is fired up.
1: He'll go up against the youngest incumbent senator in the midterms, Democrat John Ossoff, who is trying to hold on to a Senate seat in a state Donald Trump won 2 years ago. Trump's endorsed pick in the governor's race, Lieutenant Governor Burt Jones, lost his Republican runoff to Rick Jackson. It's the second time this month one of Trump's picks lost a governor's primary. Randy Feenstra lost in Iowa a few weeks ago as well. Jackson will face former Atlanta Mayor Keisha Lance Bottoms in the general. In Alabama, Trump-backed Representative Barry Moore beat retired Navy SEAL Jared Hudson. Moore lavished praise on the president for his support.
28: I think he's the greatest president in my lifetime. And for him to come out early for us and get in a fight for us, that was a full circle moment for our family.
1: Moore is likely to keep that Senate seat red, expected to win in November and replace Tommy Tuberville, who won the state's gubernatorial primary last month. In Oklahoma, Congressman Kevin Hearn won his Republican primary to replace DHS Secretary Mark Wayne Mullen. In the District of Columbia, voters used a new ranked choice voting system to pick their next mayor. And voters in California voted to see who would face off against one another to replace former Congressman Eric Swalwell, who resigned in April amid sexual assault allegations. John Stolness, Washington.
21: At the G7 summit in France, President Trump touted the deal he struck with Iran to end the fighting and reopen the Strait of Hormuz, but the deal may come with a price. Israel's leadership is not accepting the terms involving Lebanon, and some senators on both sides of the aisle are wondering aloud if the deal can work. Correspondent Ed Donahue reports.
29: I'm very hopeful that it'll work. We won't know for 60, maybe 90 days, whether we're going to be able to confect a real agreement with Iran.
30: We're all hopeful that what ends up with this is no nuclear weapons, no ballistic missiles, no money for the Houthis, Hezbollah, Hamas. Then I hope the Strait's open, but we'll see.
31: None of Donald Trump's objectives.

0: flight on the big deal, and that's the deal with Iran.
1: A U.S. official tells the AP withdrawal from Lebanon is not part of the deal.
0: Without the United States, there would be no Israel. Without me, there would be no Israel, because no other president was willing to do what I did. I've had a great relationship with Bibi, but now Bibi has to be more responsible with respect to Lebanon.
1: At the G7 summit in France, President Trump was asked about the Lebanon element.
0: I consider that the minor war, the Iran's a big one, but we have that a little pinprick out there that constantly rears its head. And that's Hezbollah.
1: Formal signing is set for Friday near Luzerne, Switzerland. President Trump was asked if details of the agreement will be released.
0: Oh, I will.
2: Why not release it?
0: Well, because I'd like to get a formal setting first before we do that. But I have no problem with that. It's a good document. Here's what it says. Iran will never have a nuclear weapon.
1: The president plans to send the agreement to Congress for approval.
0: This agreement's about one thing. Then Iran will never have a nuclear weapon. Never, ever, ever. The rest of it's irrelevant, frankly.
1: Ed Donahue, Washington.
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8: Hi.
3: We're back on America in the Morning. A clash of air masses could bring some severe weather today. Here's AccuWeather.com meteorologist LaTroy Thornton with the outlook.
9: A cold front pushing into a warm, moist, energetic air mass will be the spark to produce what could end up as an outbreak of severe weather today into tonight, with storms from far southeastern Nebraska to northeastern Oklahoma, northward to the Minneapolis area, and south and east through southern lower Michigan, much of Kentucky, even western parts of West Virginia and Pennsylvania, capable of numerous damaging wind gusts. as well as hail, flooding downpours, and tornadoes. The tornado risk may end up being the highest from the St. Louis area through central Illinois into much of northern and central Indiana. That's just one part of a rather active weather day today, with a tropical rainstorm off the Texas coast tracking northeastward through Friday to bring widespread heavy rainfall to parts

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4: Hi.
5: It's 26 after. America in the Morning continues. There was a surprise announcement out of Ohio where Republican Governor Mike DeWine says his state should abolish the death penalty. Correspondent Lisa Dwyer reports.
6: Republican Governor Mike DeWine says he believes that the death penalty should be abolished in Ohio.
7: I no longer believe the death penalty is a deterrent to murder. The moral justification I had for voting for the death penalty simply no longer exists.
6: DeWine says that most who are convicted of the death penalty in Ohio die of natural causes or suicide or taken off death row by a court, and says that the small number of death row cases that actually end in execution does not provide a convincing deterrent for violent crime, including murder.
7: Therefore, I believe Ohio should abolish the death penalty.
6: And has already said he expects no further executions during his term, which runs through 2026. Ohio has not put an inmate to death since July 2018. I'm Lisa Dwyer.
5: An Idaho judge has temporarily blocked part of the state's new transgender bathroom law. Correspondent Clayton Neville reports the ruling means transgender people in the Gem State won't face criminal charges for using public restrooms that match the gender they identify with.
8: The move comes close to 2 weeks before Idaho's new transgender law was set to take effect. A group of transgender residents are suing, claiming the measure's too vague and would force them to choose between breaking the law and risking their safety. HB 752 makes it a crime to knowingly use a restroom that does not align with a person's biological sex at birth. The legislation also includes changing rooms and locker rooms. A first offense would be a misdemeanor punished by up to 1 year in prison, while a second offense within 5 years would be punishable by up to 5 years in prison and be a felony. The judge said the law is unconstitutional because it fails to provide sufficient standards for law enforcement. I'm Clayton Neville.
5: America in the Morning for Wednesday, June 17th, 2026 is produced by Jeff McKay. I'm John Trout. This is Westwood One.
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5: This is America in the Morning from Westwood One. Coming up this half hour.
16: Law enforcement officials disrupted a planned attack targeting the UFC cage fighting show at the White House.
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21: The continued threat of deadly flooding across parts of the South. I'm Clayton Neville.
22: 15 members of two Minneapolis Antifa groups are charged with conspiracy to impede or injure federal officers. I'm Julie Walker.
23: Google fights back against Chinese hackers. I'm the new old tech guy, Chuck Palm.
18: Who's playing in current and upcoming concert tours? I'm Kevin Kaw.
5: Back after these messages.
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3: 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We would love to meet you.
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5: Heavy rains are expected in the south. Welcome back to America in the Morning. Here's today's forecast from AccuWeather.com meteorologist LaTroy Thornton.
1: A tropical rainstorm continues to spin along the Texas coast, likely to move northeastward through Friday with heavy rain across coastal Texas and central Louisiana, where life-threatening flooding may occur at times, before eventually spreading northeastward through the Carolinas and Georgia. Rainfall rates may reach 2 to 4 inches per hour in spots, and widespread rainfall of 1 to 2 inches is expected across this area. Higher rainfall totals up to 4 to 8 inches can be expected from far southeast Texas through much of Louisiana, southern and central Mississippi, and Alabama, but some spots from southeastern Louisiana through southern Mississippi and Alabama could end up with locally higher totals over 8 inches, perhaps closer to a foot. With this storm expected to be a tropical storm over the Gulf, the first name on this year's list of Atlantic tropical names is Arthur. Elsewhere, a potential outbreak of severe weather across portions of the Midwest and Ohio Valley lasts into tonight. Storms from today through tonight from the Minneapolis area, south and east through much of Iowa, southern Wisconsin and lower Michigan, point south and west through far northeastern Oklahoma and northern Arkansas, and places as far to the east as northwestern West Virginia and western Pennsylvania could bring hail, widespread damaging wind gusts, even tornadoes. Otherwise, a spotty morning shower over the interior northeast gives way to a stray afternoon thunderstorm from the Delmarva Peninsula northward into central New York. Look for steady rain with some thunder from the northern part of lower Michigan, north and west through northern Minnesota, with showers west of there from the Dakotas into central Montana. Most areas from there south and west through the west coast look to be dry today, with the exception of some spotty afternoon thundershowers developing around the Arizona-New Mexico border. That's the weather across America. I'm AccuWeather.com meteorologist LaTroy Thornton.
5: 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The FBI and other law enforcement agencies were able to disrupt an alleged plot targeting this past weekend's UFC Freedom 250 event on the South Lawn of the White House. Ed Donahue reports 5 arrests have been made and another 24 others have been identified in connection with a planned attack that would have used explosive-laden drones and other weapons at the event attended by President Trump and his family.
16: Court papers show law enforcement officials disrupted a planned attack targeting the UFC cage fighting show at the White House over the weekend.
2: 23 people do not get to the point where they're going to commit a mass terror incident in Washington, D.C. without some serious funding, without some serious coordination. And we've actually been trying to go with those networks of coordination because this is a terrorist plot.
16: The papers said plotters disgruntled with the direction of the country, spoke of flying explosive-laden drones and shooting panic crowd members as they fled.
2: This is very, very dark stuff.
16: Vice President J.D. Vance spoke to Fox News Channel.
2: This is what happens when people turn the rhetoric up so loud that disagreeing with somebody is a cause for violence. That's the place that we've come to, unfortunately, with too much of our political rhetoric. We got to tell everybody to tone it down.
16: The FBI obtained encrypted text messages showing roughly 20 people sharing detailed maps of the area and discussing the need for a safe house and escape routes after the attack. The affidavit said members of the group believed the country needed to be torn down and rebuilt. Some felt people who were involved with Jeffrey Epstein should not govern the country. Ed Donahue, Washington.
5: Just days after the multi-million-dollar repair, repainting, and refitting of the reflecting pool on the National Mall in front of the Lincoln Memorial, a problem that's plagued the water for decades is back. Algae. More from correspondent Rich Johnson.
17: After thousands of gallons of new blue paint.
19: Think of it as a swimming pool. We have a color. It's called American flag blue.
17: And a renovation that cost about $14 million, algae is quickly regrown in the reflecting pool water.
0: He's 100% waste of fun.
17: Maryland resident and pool owner Dana Pace was surveying the scene as National Park Service crews poured several gallons of hydrogen peroxide into the pool. She says the president is right in his assessment.
0: You have to treat it like a swimming pool with chemicals, chlorine, etc. And that's not what this pool was designed for.
17: Another pool owner surveying the scene.
4: But I like it a little gamey.
17: Patrick Hicks of Florida understands the issue.
4: I know what it takes and what an environmental wreck it is to keep dumping those chemicals in the water to keep it blue.
17: Algae's been an issue for the reflecting pool for decades as the D.C. sun heats the shallow, still water. But once the current growth is killed and removed, crews say the new state-of-the-art filtration system known as the ozone nanobubbler will keep the water clean. Other tourists and locals walking by have various opinions about the whole thing and shared them with the BBC.
6: It's a reflecting pool, not a swimming pool.
7: Seems like a nice idea.
8: History does not need to be changed.
20: As a Washingtonian, I like it.
17: And Hicks says there is a compromise.
4: As long as it doesn't stink, I'm okay. And as long as I can enjoy it and get close, I'm fine with it and happy about it.
17: I'm Richard Johnson.
5: A slow-moving weather system near South Texas and parts of Louisiana has the potential to strengthen into a tropical storm before moving inland later this week. Correspondent Clayton Neville reports flooding could be widespread and damaging to both states.
21: The threat of deadly flooding comes after parts of central and southeast Texas and some of Louisiana were drenched with rain in recent days. These Houston area residents told KHOU-TV the water rose fast and dozens of drivers were stranded in their cars or had to abandon them altogether.
26: One second I was turning around doing orders and then the next second it's flooded.
27: It's high water. It's up to the middle of their doors. So as soon as they open the door, the water likes to rush in.
21: The National Hurricane Center says the system has the potential to become tropical. Cyclone 1 of this hurricane season.
28: Several days of dangerous and potentially life-threatening flash flooding along portions of the Gulf Coast from the mid and upper Texas coast across much of central Louisiana, central and southern Mississippi, stretching into central Alabama through the next several days.
21: National Hurricane Center Director Dr. Michael Brennan.
28: Corpus Christi to Houston, across much of Louisiana, much of central Mississippi, and into central Alabama. We are expecting widespread rainfall totals of 4 to 8 inches with isolated amounts of as high as 12 inches through this area, which could cause significant and potentially life-threatening flash flooding over the next several days.
21: The water expected to keep rising in coming days.
28: We also have several flash flood warnings and river flood warnings already in effect.
21: Texas Governor Greg Abbott has issued a disaster declaration for 101 counties as the potential for flash flooding is widespread across the southern parts of the Lone Star State.
28: We could see tropical storm conditions anywhere along the coast from Sargent, Texas to Morgan City, Louisiana. As we are expecting the system to strengthen and bring the potential for tropical storm conditions to the coast in that region, regardless of whether or not it actually becomes tropical storm or not. And we could see minor to moderate coastal flooding across portions of the upper Texas and Louisiana coastline.
21: In Texas, I'm Clayton Neville.
5: It's 17 till. Among the stories we're covering next, update on a Chicago cross burning and alleged Antifa members, suspects in an ICE crackdown. When America in the Morning returns after these messages.
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12: Hi.
5: It's 15 till. America in the Morning continues. Federal prosecutors announced they're charging 15 people they claim are connected to Antifa and impeded agents during Minnesota's immigration crackdown. Correspondent Julie Walker reports.
13: A federal indictment was unsealed, charging 15 defendants with conspiracy to impede or injure federal officers and other charges related to efforts of two Minneapolis-based Antifa groups that violently opposed the enforcement of federal law in our state. The defendants are members and associates of Direct Action Minnesota.
14: Minnesota's U.S. Attorney Daniel Rosen announcing Tuesday 15 members of two Minneapolis Antifa groups are charged with conspiracy to impede or injure federal officers involved in the Trump administration's immigration crackdown in the state earlier this year.
13: Today's charges and arrests reflect a broad federal effort to address organized, lawless behavior which seeks to disrupt the execution of federal law, endanger law enforcement, and importantly, endanger the very communities that these defendants falsely claim to be protecting.
14: Rosen says their actions include stalking ICE agents, throwing blocks of ice at their vehicles, and setting up blockades around federal buildings. Meanwhile, the U.S. attorney was asked about charges related to federal agents fatally shooting Alex Preddy and Renee Good and said those investigations are ongoing. I'm Julie Walker.
5: A suspect is in custody following a double shooting Tuesday afternoon that left one person dead inside Wilmington Hospital in Delaware. Police in Philadelphia took a 23-year-old man into custody and is facing extradition back to Delaware to face charges. Wilmington Hospital was placed on lockdown after the shooting, but that has since been lifted. Authorities believe the shooter was a hospital employee who shot two other hospital employees and said they've determined the shooting to be a targeted incident. Several agencies, including the FBI, were involved in tracking down the suspected shooter. We reported last week on America in the Morning about a police investigation in Chicago after local residents found a cross on fire in a public park. On Tuesday, authorities arrested a person they believe is linked to that cross burning. Correspondent Jennifer King reports.
15: Police in Chicago say a man is in custody in an arson and potential hate crime investigation after a large cross was set on fire June 9th in Chicago's Grant Park. Kanika Carlton was driving home from running errands when she saw the burning cross.
18: In 2026, we are burning crosses. Whoa.
15: Last week, Merlin Liu sent a video to NBC5 Chicago saying he's the shirtless man in photos distributed by police, apologizing to people who are offended and complaining about President Trump. Liu, a senior at the University of Illinois Chicago, told NBC's Chuck Agati he was trying to protest the Trump administration and Christian nationalist MAGA supporters. Liu says he built the cross from slats he carried from his apartment, topped it with a red hat, and got the fire going with toilet paper and lighter fluid. The 21-year-old from Naperville claimed he knew of the historical relevance but did not understand the degree to which the act would appear to be racially motivated. I'm Jennifer King.
5: A controversial young quarterback is turning pro rather than returning to college. Correspondent Gethin Coolball reports the situation facing Brendan Sorsby is a gambling controversy.
0: Transfer quarterback Brendan Sorsby will not play for Texas Tech this fall. He is instead planning to enter the NFL supplemental draft. That will end an unprecedented legal fight over the college eligibility for a player who had acknowledged betting on college and pro sports, including some on his own team while a freshman at Indiana 4 years ago. It came on the same day the NCAA and Big 12 had filings in different courts challenging a temporary injunction that cleared the way for Sorsby to play, despite being declared ineligible after making thousands of bets worth at least $90,000 in college. I'm Gethin Coolball.
5: A Chinese cybercrime operation weaponized Google's own AI, and the FBI is shutting the network down. The new old tech guy, Chuck Palm, has that story.
1: We've all gotten that one text. Maybe it said your toll was unpaid, or your USPS package was held, and you almost clicked. Well, now we know who built those sites and just how cheap it was. Google filed suit this week against a Chinese-based operation called Outsider Enterprise. These guys aren't just hackers, they're running a franchise. For $88 a week, any criminal with a Telegram account could buy a kit that built convincing fake websites impersonating Google, YouTube, or the post office, even EasyPass. 290 different templates, all turnkey. And what made those fake sites look so real? Google's own Gemini, the AI code writing those sites. In just 2 weeks this past May, the gang fired off 2.5 million scam texts. The FBI puts the total damage at around $1.9 billion and nearly 4 million stolen credit card numbers. Google isn't just suing, they're coordinating with the FBI and working with AT&T, T-Mobile, and Verizon to shut the pipeline down at the network level. Pro tip, if you get a text about a toll, a package, or a payment you don't remember, don't click it. 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
2: Some of soccer's brightest stars were on the big stage at the World Cup Tuesday. Kylian Mbappe scored twice to lead France over Senegal 3-1, becoming the top international scorer in French history and temporarily moving him ahead of Lionel Messi in World Cup goals. But the Argentine superstar posted a hat trick in a 3-0 rout of Algeria, tying him with Miroslav Klose. Those two share the record with 16 World Cup goals all time. Next man up, perhaps, Premier League star Erling Haaland. He scored twice in his World Cup debut as Norway nailed Iraq 4-1. The U.S. is back on the pitch Friday versus Australia. Baseball, the Dodgers shaded the Rays 1-0. Justin Robleski allowed three hits, and Shohei Ohtani's homer provided all the scoring. Manager Dave Roberts says don't sleep on the D.
6: It just goes hand in hand, the pitching with the defense, and the positioning has been great. The defense, you know, Max got a lot of action today, a lot of hard contact, made plays, and then Mookie's just been fantastic at short.
2: Brewers edge the Guardians 2-1. Each team managed just four hits, but two of Milwaukee's left the park, courtesy of Bryce Durang and Garrett Mitchell. Reliever Aaron Ashby becomes the first 10-game winner in the majors this year. Yankees walloped the White Sox in a clash of division leaders. Cal Raleigh returned from the injured list to deliver a tie-breaking two-run single as the Mariners scuttled the Orioles. Angels shut out the Diamondbacks behind Reed Detmers and the Bookworms, while Mike Trout went deep. And in the What Have You Done For Me Lately department, 2 days after losing the Stanley Cup Finals, the Vegas Golden Knights announced that Coach John Tortorella will not be back next year. Torts was hired late in the season, won 21 of 30 games between then and the end of the playoffs. Two more, and he'd have his name on the cup. That's Wednesday Sports.
5: Thank you, sir. Now 7 before the hour. When we return on America in the Morning, from lightsabers to hoverboards, Hollywood prop auction, when we return after these messages.
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16: Hi.
5: It's 5 till. Welcome back. You're with America in the Morning. As we move towards summer, there's a number of big-name concerts heading to stages around the nation. Entertainment reporter Kevin Carr takes a look at the top summer shows.
17: With plenty of warm days left in the summer, music fans can still find a major concert tour on the schedule. Ariana Grande just kicked off the Eternal Sunshine Tour this month, with performances continuing through September. I need somebody to body. BTS is back with specialty Oreos and events around the globe. Fresh off winning Artist of the Year at the American Music Awards, this breakthrough K-pop band is currently on their Arirang World Tour through next spring. I'd risk it all for you. Other major music stars already on tour this summer include Bruno Mars, Post Malone, Olivia Dean, and Zach Bryan, all playing through October. I'm in love with the shape of you. Ed Sheeran is currently performing on the Loop Tour, which goes through November before heading overseas. And classic rock is back with new tours in July from AC/DC, Motley Crue, and Bon Jovi. Finally, Olivia Rodrigo's The Unraveled Tour kicks off in September and runs into next spring. Similarly, the North American leg of Doja Cat's tour movie World kicks off in October and runs through December. I'm Kevin Carr.
5: Trying on the witch's hat from The Wizard of Oz, or maybe fight your friend while wielding a Star Wars lightsaber, or hold a hoverboard from Back to the Future. Correspondent Haya Panjwani reports some iconic Hollywood props from movies including Rocky, The Godfather, and Willy Wonka and the Chocolate Factory will soon be up for auction.
19: Some iconic movie props are up for auction. The Hollywood and Entertainment Signature Auction, presented by Heritage Auctions, will be held from July 13th to 17th. It features iconic items from movies, music, and pop culture. A Luke Skywalker lightsaber from The Empire Strikes Back is expected to fetch at least $1 million at the upcoming auction. Other notable pieces include hats from The Wizard of Oz and Willy Wonka and the Chocolate Factory, hoverboards from Back to the Future 2, and rugs from The Big Lebowski. If I fell in love with you, would you promise to be true? John Lennon's handwritten lyrics for If I Fell will also be up for sale. Bidding for that will start at $500,000. I'm Haya Panjwani.
5: America in the Morning for Wednesday, June 17th, 2026 is produced by Jeff McKay. I'm John Trout. This is Westwood One.
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21: He insists the U.S.-Iran deal is a great one. I'm Dave Anthony, Fox News.
22: For a lot of reasons, but number one by far, 99.9% is they will never have a nuclear weapon.
21: And this morning, while sitting next to Egypt's leader at the G7 summit in France, President Trump also warned Iran,
22: if they don't behave, we'll go right back to dropping bombs right smack in the middle of their head.
21: The president also insists the U.S. would not invest a dime in Iran, and the agreement that will be signed Friday will fully reopen oil and other shipping in the Strait of Hormuz.
22: And the market has gone wild, and oil has come tumbling down.
21: As for critics of the deal, the president says,
22: you know, the stupid people want to have a worldwide depression.
21: Also at the summit, G7 leaders have pledged more military and financial support for Ukraine in the war against Russia. We're learning more about the plot the FBI thwarted to attack the UFC Freedom 250 event at the White House Sunday night. 5 people under arrest, 18 others being investigated.
23: They're facing multiple charges, including conspiracy to commit murder. Investigators say the plot called for drones to drop explosives, which would then trigger a massive evacuation toward a pre-staged sniper team. Then a second wave of attackers would breach the White House gates. The mother of one of the alleged suspects, Tyson Proper, contacted authorities over concerns about her son's recent behavior, firearm purchases, and his communications with people he met online. Her call to investigators ultimately led to Tyson's arrest and helped foil the plot.
21: Fox's Todd Pyro. Went in a loss for President Trump in Georgia. The Republican he backed won a Senate primary runoff. Congressman Mike Collins beat Derek Dooley.
24: Hey, y'all know what the mission is. It's to put a Republican in that seat and get rid of that John Ossoff in November. Return this seat to the people of Georgia.
21: But another Republican the president endorsed in Georgia, Burt Jones, lost a runoff for governor. He was defeated by Rick Jackson. Trump-backed Republicans won Senate primaries in 2 other states. Congressman Kevin Hern in Oklahoma and Barry Moore in Alabama. 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
3: 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We would love to meet you.
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13: 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Wednesday morning drive is looking very nice with no slowdowns on eastbound 94 in Nampa. That continues eastbound through Meridian on 94. No slowdowns or merging delays at 10 Mile Road, Meridian Road, and Eagle Road. Past Eagle Road, no slowdowns at the Flying Y. Also not seeing any slowdowns going into downtown Boise on the inbound connector.
14: Weather from the CBS 2 Weather Center.
18: We're halfway through the week, and we're past the hottest day of the week. Today's going to be a little bit cooler than what we saw yesterday. Expect highs in the mid to upper 80s. It looks like we're going to be seeing similar temperature ranges Thursday, Friday, Saturday, and Sunday, even into Monday of next week. For KBOI, I'm CBS2 Aiden Greco.
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42: National Eat Your Vegetables Day. Not quite as big as National Bacon Day, of course, or National Pizza Day, or National almost any other day.
43: I didn't even know today was National Eat Your Vegetables Day, but last night I did get some groceries, and I got some snack-type vegetables.
42: Vegetables?
43: Celery and the small carrots and stuff like that.
42: It is something that, I mean, I didn't like it as a kid, but as I have grown older, I love vegetables, certain vegetables.
43: Mm-hmm.
42: Kale, for instance, is proof that God is not infallible, because it may be the worst invention God ever made.
43: Heresy.
42: Kale is horrible. But
43: no argument, but still heresy.
42: I love going to Mongolian barbecue and loading up with cauliflower, bean pods, all the different onions. Just love doing that. Fresh vegetables are great. Love broccoli. I'm trying to think. There's not too many vegetables. Peppers. I don't like green or red peppers.
43: Oh, I do.
42: Yeah, I'm not a big peppers fan.
43: In fact, that was one of the things I bought last night, is pre-cut peppers of all color.
42: They're okay if you just slather them with ranch dressing. Then they're okay.
43: Is there another way to eat them?
42: Raw.
43: Oh.
42: Or cut them up and put them into a salad, or cut them up and put them in. Like, for instance, we ordered food last night from Ramen House, and it had red peppers in it. Yeah.
43: So you can
42: put them in ramen. I'm picking them all out and not eating them. But those are, there's just so few vegetables that I do not like.
43: Of the four children raised by my parents, they told me I was the only one that consistently ate all his vegetables. Mm-hmm. And I think that was because I really enjoyed salt and butter, which is what they put on all vegetables.
42: We had no problem eating vegetables as a kid because my parents, apparently a little stricter than you, we didn't get up from the table until all of our vegetables were gone. Ah. And they didn't care if we sat there for 3 hours. Because that happened a few times. I was like, well, I'm not eating my beans. Well, then you will be sitting here and you'll eat it for breakfast, because if you don't eat it before you go to bed, this is where your bed is. And my sister tested that. She lost.
43: So did she like sit there all night?
42: She sat there for about 3 hours before she finally decided that mom and dad were not kidding.
43: I had a cousin who did that one time. He was told he couldn't get up from the table until he cleaned his plate, and he didn't want to. So the next morning, everybody got up for breakfast, and he was still at the table.
42: Who finally won that battle?
43: I don't think he did.
42: Yeah, it usually doesn't happen.
43: More happened that day than he probably had expected.
42: A little cooler than yesterday. I did play golf yesterday, and you'll be happy to know the last time we played golf where it was almost 100 degrees, I got heat stroke and started throwing up all night and didn't work the next day.

0: Idaho law that was due to take effect on July 1st. A bunch of new Idaho laws taking effect on July 1st. This one will not, however, and it could be a law that Idaho will be arguing in front of the Supreme Court, because the Attorney General, Idaho Attorney General, has already said that they are appealing. We'll talk about more on the details and impending memorandum of understanding. An agreement to talk about a peace deal, to finally come to an agreement so that they can finally make an agreement on a peace deal, if they can agree. We'll talk more about that.
1: Okay, so they're not done yet.
0: No, I don't even think they barely started, to tell you the truth. Now, Donald Trump says that as of Friday, when this deal is signed, the memorandum of understanding is signed, it will mean that the Strait of Hormuz is fully open. So that's part, apparently, of the deal. We don't know a lot of specifics, but part of the deal is that Friday, once that memorandum of understanding is signed, the U.S. will stop blocking Iranian ports, and Iran will begin removing all of their mines and not charging or blocking anybody else from.
1: So essentially, there will be nothing new. It'll just put us back to where we were at the end of February.
0: Kind of. Except Iran no longer has nuclear power capability, or nuclear weapons capabilities, apparently. That's still some of the stuff that has to be worked out. And there are still some bones of contention as we talk about this morning. Iran says there is no deal if Israel does not leave Lebanon.
1: And they don't want to.
0: Yeah. And I think there's ways around it. You can go back and say, fine, we can get Israel to leave Lebanon, but here's what happens. The second any of the Hezbollah terrorist groups fires a single shot, whether it be a rifle shot, a missile, if anybody is attacked, anybody is killed, then Israel is allowed to go back into Lebanon. And Israel will probably go, well, we don't have a control over Hezbollah. And it's like, well, why is this a part of the deal? That you have no control over Lebanon. So if you can't control your so-called terrorists that you are funding, then there's no reason to have Israel and Lebanon in on this deal.
1: And by the way, stop funding terrorists.
0: Yeah. So we'll talk more about that. Locally, Ada County Commissioners proposing a property tax rate hike. Man, I'm glad I moved out of Ada County. Just to keep the lights on.
1: We're kind of glad to.
0: Yeah, you can pay what I would have had to pay. Good luck with that. This is after, of course, City Mayor Boise, Mayor McLean, had announced that due to the pushback from a number of people saying that they didn't want to see the full 3% increase plus the clawback, they back that up a little bit, but there will be more money added on thanks to Ada County, because commissioners say that they have to have it just to keep the lights on. Sounds like that's serious. Also, after a year-long search for Boise State's new president, they finally have their finalists. Oh, wait.
1: One.
0: No, they have a sole finalist after a year's search.
1: That's a weird thing to announce. We have one finalist. Doesn't that mean this person is going to be hired?
0: See, that's the question I had. If you only have one finalist, do they automatically get the job, or do people go, wait a minute, we don't like this guy, start over again, let's take another year? I don't know. But it is interesting. We'll tell you who the person is, their background, where they're coming from, all that, and more on the way. And I want you to ponder this as we go to sports this morning. What do you... talking to you, the listener, think is the number one cause of fires? We got a lot of fires going on around us. You probably noticed the air quality yesterday and kind of the smoke hanging on the air. What do you think is the number one cause of fires on BLM land here in Idaho so far this year? Don't shout out your answer. I want you to think about what you think is the number one cause of fires.
1: And don't say heat, fuel, and oxygen, because we know that part.
0: I want specifics. What do you think is the specific, like if you think it's lightning? If you think it's human caused, what is it that is being human caused? Is it campfires? Specifics. I want you to think about that. Right now, it's time for a first check on what's going on with sports. Great news, everybody! If you've been waiting to get in, Riceworks Asian Fusion Steakhouse is open every week. They're closed Monday and Tuesday, and that's why it's kind of a celebratory moment on Wednesday when they're open for business again, beginning at 4 o'clock this afternoon, and you definitely want to

0: Get in early because you got buy one, get one. Sushi, specialty drinks, and $2 off all appetizers.
1: In the World Cup, Lionel Messi of Argentina scored all three goals Tuesday as his team shut out Algeria. Messi now has 16 lifetime goals in World Cup competition, which ties him for the all-time lead with Germany's Miroslav Klose. It was Messi's first ever hat trick in the World Cup. His 39th birthday is 1 week from today. Argentina is attempting to become the third team ever to win back-to-back World Cups. In the other games Tuesday, Austria beat Jordan 3-1. Erling Haaland had two goals as Norway stopped Iraq 4-1. And Kylian Mbappe scored twice as France defeated Senegal 3-1. As usual, there are four more matches today. Portugal faces the Democratic Republic of the Congo in Houston. England takes on Croatia in Arlington, Texas. Ghana and Panama face off in Toronto. And Uzbekistan plays Colombia in Mexico City. Ohio State men's basketball announced Tuesday they have signed five-star high school player L.J. Smith from Oak Hill Academy in Mouth of Wilson, Virginia. Smith was highly recruited for the 2027-2028 season, but this week, at his request, he was reclassified by the NCAA and will join the Buckeyes this fall after graduating a year early from Oak Hill. As a freshman and sophomore, Smith attended Lincolnton High School in North Carolina. He led his conference in scoring twice, averaging 32.2 points per game as a freshman and 33.1 as a sophomore with 9.2 rebounds. He transferred to Oak Hill in the much more competitive Nike Elite Youth League for his junior year. Nike Elite teams travel to games all over the United States and play primarily in prestigious tournaments. Smith scored only 17 points per game as a junior, but that also did still lead the Nike Elite League. And that's sports.
2: KBOI Traffic.
3: 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Wednesday morning drive is looking very nice with no slowdowns in Nampa on eastbound 94. Continuing eastbound through Meridian, it is looking a little bit busier as more cars are hitting the roads, but no major slowdowns at 10 Mile Road, Meridian Road, and Eagle Road. Past Eagle Road, no slowdowns going into downtown Boise on the inbound connector, and no slowdowns going out towards the Boise Airport, Micron, and Mountain Home.
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16: Did you know that almost half the vegetables and more than three quarters of the fruit that we eat in this country come from just one state, California? Yeah, it's true. And according to a new report by the Environmental Working Group, a health advocacy organization, a lot of this produce is tainted with PFAS, which are sometimes referred to as forever chemicals. Why? Well, the EPA says pesticides keep America's food supply safe, abundant, and affordable. And of course, these chemicals are used in every state, not just California. Now, if you are worried, though, about how much you're consuming, the best thing to do is to buy organic produce, if and when you can. Organic or not, you should rinse all fruits and vegetables under running water. Don't use any soap. And as one epidemiologist told us, use a brush on sturdier items like carrots, potatoes, and cucumbers. I'm Dr. Sanjay Gupta, helping you live a better life.
17: Guy Benson here from Fox News. 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
0: 624 208-336-3700, #670 on your Verizon Wireless if you want to take part in the show. Lots of things to update you on. Another Tuesday, another primary day yesterday. We've got some of the results.
18: Voters in Georgia, Alabama, Oklahoma, and Washington, D.C. voted in primary elections Tuesday, while in California, voters cast ballots for a special election to replace a former member of Congress. John Stolness has details.
19: In Georgia, Congressman Mike Collins, who received a strong endorsement from President Trump, defeated Derek Dooley for the Republican nomination for Senate.
20: Hop in, buckle up, and get ready. Y'all, this truck is fired up.
19: He'll go up against the youngest incumbent senator in the midterms, Democrat John Ossoff, who is trying to hold on to a Senate seat in a state Donald Trump won 2 years ago. Trump's endorsed pick in the governor's race, Lieutenant Governor Burt Jones, lost his Republican runoff to Rick Jackson. It's the second time this month one of Trump's picks lost a governor's primary. Randy Feenstra lost in Iowa a few weeks ago as well. Jackson will face former Atlanta Mayor Keisha Lance Bottoms in the general. In Alabama, Trump-backed Representative Barry Moore beat retired Navy SEAL Jared Hudson. Moore lavished praise on the president for his support.
21: I think he's the greatest president in my lifetime. And for him to come out early for us and get in the fight for us,
1: That was a full circle moment for our family.
19: Moore is likely to keep that Senate seat red, expected to win in November and replace Tommy Tuberville, who won the state's gubernatorial primary last month. In Oklahoma, Congressman Kevin Hearn won his Republican primary to replace DHS Secretary Mark Wayne Mullen. In the District of Columbia, voters used a new ranked choice voting system to pick their next mayor. And voters in California voted to see who would face off against one another to replace former Congressman Eric Swalwell, who resigned in April amid sexual assault allegations.
0: Donald Trump, one of his backed candidates, lost another race. For those of you keeping score at home, that's over like 100 and some that have won and two now that have lost.
21: Yeah, there are people pretty much nationwide who like Donald Trump but don't like their local Republicans.
0: Donald Trump's endorsement apparently meaning a lot, because I don't care what sport or what you participate in. You've got like 134 wins and two losses. You're going to the Super Bowl. Yeah. You're going to the World Series.
21: You're
0: going to
21: win some kind of championship.
0: Yeah. 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
3: 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Wednesday morning drive looking very nice with no slowdowns in Nampa on eastbound I-84. That continues through Meridian on I-84. No slowdowns, emerging delays at 10 Mile Road, Meridian Road, and Eagle Road. Past Eagle Road, not seeing any slowdowns going into downtown Boise on the inbound connector, and no slowdowns going out towards the Boise Airport.
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24: 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We would love to meet you.
25: 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Today, and really for the next several days, expect highs in the mid to upper 80s. It's going to be some pretty nice weather, but it's definitely going to be gusty today. We're still under that red flag warning, something to watch out for. For KBOI, I am CBS2 anchor Aiden Greco.
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24: My name is Sean, and I am the Dean at St. Michael's Episcopal Cathedral in Boise, where we love summer. 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We would love to meet you.
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29: For the ninth year in a row, Finland has been named the happiest country in the world.
24: That's according to the World Happiness Report put out every year by the Wellbeing Research Center at the University of Oxford in the UK. Two other Nordic nations, Iceland and Denmark, came in at numbers 2 and 3. Now, having spent quite a bit of time in these countries over my 2.5 decades as a journalist, I can tell you that this is not at all that surprising. There's an entirely different way of thinking in these countries. We before me, you might say. In other words, the mentality is less adversarial and much more, we're all in this together. One other interesting thing that came up was that no matter where someone lived, the more time they spent on social media, the less happy they were. Want to smile? It's simple. Put your phone away for a bit. I'm Dr. Sanjay Gupta, helping you live a better life.
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5: Fox News, I'm Gianna Gelosi. President Trump wraps up his G7 trip to France today, is expected to hold a press conference at 10:30 a.m. Eastern Time, where we could learn more about a deal with Iran. The president said this a few moments ago.
6: They will never have a nuclear weapon, and you can't give Iran a nuclear weapon. And they will never have a nuclear weapon, so that's very, very strong. It's a very strong deal. Nobody knows what it is, but it's very strong. And most people seem to be very happy.
5: Meantime, Trump-backed Congressman Mike Collins won a Republican runoff in Georgia, beating Derek Dooley, trying to unseat Democratic Senator John Ossoff in November.
7: I'm going to work hard. I'm going to get the job done. And you know what? I'm going to come home. We don't need more career politicians.
5: Kevin Hearn won in Oklahoma. Barry Moore won in Alabama. 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
0: 6:32, stock market update for you this morning. Dow hit an all-new record high again yesterday. Dow is down 33 as of right now, so not a whole lot. S&P is up 7. NASDAQ, which was down yesterday, is up 178 so far this morning. In futures trading, SpaceX continues to knock it out of the park in the first few days of trading. SpaceX in basically a day and a half of official trading, it was added to the NASDAQ on Monday. After a day and a half, is now already one of the five biggest companies in the entire world. They surpassed Amazon yesterday and are just a tad behind Microsoft right now to move them into third place, into third biggest companies in the world. Like I said, today is officially going to be day number 3 of the existence of the publicly traded company, and they've already become one of the biggest companies in the world.
21: Biggest in terms of monetary value?
0: Mm-hmm. Value of the company.
21: Not number of people working.
0: Yeah, the value of the company. So we'll see where it goes. So far, it's only gone up every single day. I think they are now officially, I saw yesterday, over $200 a share. Remember, it started out at $135, so it continues to go up. We'll talk with Jeremiah Bates coming up here. Just about 45 minutes, we get official news today. I don't think that comes out until afternoon, our time today. What Kevin Warsh and the Fed Reserve is going to do with interest rates. Doesn't matter what the announcement is on interest rates. This is the first chance we get to see somebody besides Jerome Powell frown or purse their lips to try and understand what he is meaning without actually hearing the words.
21: True, we always do read the face of the Fed chairman. I think the stock market actually goes down if he raises one eyebrow.
0: One eyebrow. It crashes if he raises both eyebrows. Mm. Yeah. So this will be the first time Kevin Warsh will be giving the speeches today. We'll find out not just what they're going to make. The expectation is that they're going to hold the rates because of what's going on with inflation. But we'll also hear what their expectation is for the rest of the year as we set into the second half of the year. But like I said, we'll be checking in. Jeremiah Bates, we'll talk with him coming up here in about 45 minutes.
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3: 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Starting to see some slowdowns in Nampa on eastbound I-84, starting just past Karcher Road, continuing through to Northside and Franklin Boulevard. Also seeing some merging delays in Meridian at Meridian Road, but traffic still moving very nicely at 10 Mile Road and Eagle Road. Past Eagle Road, no slowdowns on the inbound connector, and not seeing any slowdowns going out towards the Boise Airport.
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25: As we reach the midway point in our week, we are still under a red flag warning. We're also going to be seeing some higher temperatures out there today, really through the end of the week into the start of next week. Winds will still be a little bit gusty, especially in some areas today, so definitely something to be careful of if you're headed out and about. For KBOI, I'm Aiden Greco.
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24: 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We would love to meet you.
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30: Did you know that almost half the vegetables and more than three quarters of the fruit that we eat in this country come from just one state, California? Yeah, it's true. And according to a new report by the Environmental Working Group, a health advocacy organization, a lot of this produce is tainted with PFAS, which are sometimes referred to as forever chemicals. Why? Well, the EPA says pesticides keep America's food supply safe, abundant, and affordable. And of course, these chemicals are used in every state, not just California. Now, if you are worried, though, about how much you're consuming, the best thing to do is to buy organic produce, if and when you can. Organic or not, you should rinse all fruits and vegetables under running water. Don't use any soap. And as one epidemiologist told us, use a brush on sturdier items like carrots, potatoes, and cucumbers. I'm Dr. Sanjay Gupta, helping you live a better life.
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0: I should also mention as part of what we're going to be looking at with the stock market, also with Jeremiah Bates on the way in about 45 minutes, oil has dropped down to $76 a barrel. This is dropping quickly, and the strait isn't officially open as of yet. On Monday, oil was trading about 84, so we're down 76 this morning. We're about $7 from where we were at the beginning of the conflict, where gas was selling here in Boise for just over $3 a gallon. It'll be interesting to see how fast it stops, because we're hearing from experts go, oh, this could take months, but we are seeing gas prices drop a lot already. You can buy gas in Boise now for under $4 a gallon already.
21: I think what investors believe is that it may not be getting better very fast, but it's come to a point where it can't get worse.
0: Well, 3 weeks ago, gas was selling at $4.69 a gallon. You can now get it for under $4 a gallon at Costco here in Boise. The Chevron that I pass, that I pay closest attention to, because it's one of the more expensive places that you can pick up gas this morning, is $4.17 a gallon. And like I said, this is gas prices dropping before the oil has even started flowing. And even once the oil starts flowing, this is why I think a lot of people are predicting this could take months, because once the oil starts flowing, it's still going to take weeks for that oil to come out of the Middle East and go to wherever it's going to be going, to the countries that are buying.
21: Yeah, clearly, people, though, are optimistic.
0: It's got to be what it is, because I can't put a finger right now on what the reason gas prices would be dropping so quickly with the deal not even done, or specifics of the deal not even announced yet, other than we've heard that the strait will be open on Friday, and that will remain to be seen, because how many times have we said, oh, this is going to happen on this day, or this is just a couple of days away and this is going to happen. That's supposedly what's supposed to happen on Friday, but yeah. We'll see. Or rather, you'll see. We're not going to be here on Friday, so we have Friday off, but we'll course probably talk about the deal when we get back to work next Monday. Yeah,
21: we'll still be in the world on Friday.
0: Mm-hmm. Other thing to get you updated on, we told you about the B-52 bomber that crashed in the Mojave Desert from the Air Force Base. We've got an update on some of the details on that crash as the investigation gets underway.
4: The Air Force confirms 8 crew members died when their B-52 bomber crashed after taking off from a California military base. Correspondent Haya Panjwani reports on what authorities know so far as they've begun their investigation.
6: The aircraft went down around 11:20 a.m. on Monday at Edwards Air Force Base north of Los Angeles. Officials said that emergency crews responded after the aircraft went down. Deputy Commander at Edwards Air Force Base, Colonel James Hayes, says they don't know what the cause of the crash is.
7: Right now, we're going to stand up an interim safety board to do the initial gathering of the facts, and that will then lead to a safety investigation board, which will look into those root causes. Once that's complete, it takes about 30 days, then it'll go into an accident investigation board, and then that will determine all of the information that we can release to the public and to the next of kin.
6: The Boeing B-52 Stratofortress is a long-range bomber and has been used in conflicts involving the U.S. military from Vietnam to Iran. Audio courtesy of KERO.
0: So that investigation will probably take months. Part of the reason why we know these investigations go on a long time is just look at the crash here locally that happened a month ago at the Air Force Base in Mountain Home. They had a one of the major roadways closed down for a month because they were collecting debris. Yeah,
21: bits and pieces.
0: Yeah, and didn't want anybody. And I mean, that investigation, and nobody died in that. That took well over a month, and the investigation isn't done. They've just gathered basically all the debris and everything that was part of the crash so that they can try to put together what basically happened. So I think you're going to see a similar thing here. And who knows, this could be classified because it is a military jet that has gone down that we never find out the exact cause.
21: You would think the one from here would be a little faster considering both pilots lived.
0: Yeah.
21: And so they can testify.
0: Yeah. KBOI News Time, 6:45.
2: 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Wednesday morning drive is getting busier with slowdowns in Nampa on eastbound 94 at Karcher Road, continuing through to Northside Franklin and Garrity Boulevard, going through Meridian on eastbound 94, merging delays and slowdowns at 10 Mile Road, Meridian Road, and Eagle Road as well. It does clear up past Eagle Road with no slowdowns going into downtown Boise on the inbound connector.
0: Jimmy, shut the hell up until I finish my sponsorship, because this is paid for.
3: That was me. I'm sorry. Fat finger.
0: All right. 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Man, you want a great place to take Pops for Father's Day? Unless, of course, Pops is one of those types that go, just leave me alone one day a year. Otherwise, take him out to dinner. And or if you want to go by yourself and bring dinner home to Dad, that can also work.
21: And both things can be true.
0: 4 o'clock in the afternoon, they open up every day for some of the finest food you're going to find anywhere. 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
21: In the World Cup, Lionel Messi of Argentina scored all three goals Tuesday as his team shut out Algeria 3-0.
0: Here he's good.
21: Yeah, me too. Messi now has 16 lifetime goals in World Cup competition, which ties him for the all-time lead with Germany's Miroslav Klose. It was Messi's first ever hat trick in the World Cup. His 39th birthday is 1 week from today. Argentina is attempting to become the third team ever to win back-to-back World Cups. In the other games Tuesday, Austria beat Jordan 3-1. Erling Haaland had two goals as Norway stopped Iraq 4-1. And Kylian Mbappe scored twice as France defeated Senegal 3-1. As usual, there are four more matches today. Portugal faces the Democratic Republic of the Congo in Houston. England takes on Croatia in Arlington, Texas. Ghana and Panama face off in Toronto. And Uzbekistan plays Colombia in Mexico City. In the NFL, Kansas City wide receiver Rashee Rice was released from jail in Dallas Tuesday after serving a 30-day sentence. Rice tested positive for marijuana May 19th, which was a violation of the probation that he was serving for a high-speed car crash in 2024. Following that incident, he pleaded guilty to two felonies, causing a collision resulting in serious bodily injury to others and leaving the scene of an accident. After he and another driver caused a six-vehicle chain reaction crash, racing at approximately 120 miles per hour on a crowded Texas highway. As Rice was released Tuesday, he ran past a group of reporters to a waiting car and did not stop to answer any of their questions. And that's sports.
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17: We're halfway through the week, and we're past the hottest day of the week. Today's going to be a little bit cooler than what we saw yesterday. Expect highs in the mid to upper 80s. It looks like we're going to be seeing similar temperature ranges Thursday, Friday, Saturday, and Sunday, even into Monday of next week. 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
30: Heart disease is still the leading cause of death here in the United States and around the world. But what if there was something you could do earlier in life to reduce the odds of becoming a statistic? Well, here in the United States, tens of millions of adults already take a statin to lower their cholesterol. But new guidance put out by the American College of Cardiology and the American Heart Association now emphasize that treating high cholesterol sooner could significantly reduce a person's lifetime risk of heart attack or stroke. How early are we talking? In your 30s, believe it or not. Of course, you need to talk to your doctor about whether statins are right for you, but you should know that the evidence is really starting to stack up that shows the earlier you get a jump on reducing lifelong exposure to plaque-causing lipids and lipoproteins, the better the odds are going to be for you. Make sure you get your cholesterol checked. That's the first step. I'm Dr. Sanjay Gupta, helping you live a better life.
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34: This is House Call for Health. A shot to reversing aging has long been sci-fi plot material, but now it's edging closer to reality. The world's first reverse aging drug was injected into a human earlier this month. Boston-based biotechnology firm Life Biosciences has begun dosing patients in a milestone FDA human trial aimed at reversing age-related vision loss. The experimental gene therapy is called ER100 and works to essentially clean up the instructions that DNA provides, allowing cells to remember how to function as they once did. If the current trial proves ER100 is safe and effective, scientists will likely jump to find where else in the body it could work. The current trial for ER100 is small on purpose, so participants can be closely monitored. The therapy is injected directly into the eye, and then it's activated later by a course of antibiotics, which serve like an on-off switch for the treatment. For more health news, go to foxnewshealth.com. 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
35: 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Google unveils its new Android version, hoping to not let Apple get all the attention. Apple recently previewed its coming updates for its operating systems, including iOS for iPhones. Now Google is giving everyone its update to both Android for phones and Wear for smartwatches. Android 17 is promising Google Gemini artificial intelligence to the more advanced phones it's installed in, but for everyone, it's promising better multitasking by allowing you to put an app you're using into a bubble that takes up only part of the screen. There are increased security features too, including the ability to mark a misplaced phone as lost using Google's Find Hub. Even if someone has your passcode, you could remotely lock it by requiring a biometric instead. Android 17 is now available to Google's own Pixel phones. 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
1: This is your Fox Daily Snapshot. Today is Tessellation Day. Even if you don't know what it means, you have most likely seen it many times. Tessellation is an arrangement of shapes closely fitted together, especially of polygons, in a repeated pattern without gaps or overlapping. The earliest known example being used from the Sumerians in about 4000 BC, who made snazzy wall designs using repeated patterns made from clay tiles. Also on this day in 1994, O.J. Simpson leads Los Angeles police on a low-speed chase along a freeway. Police suspected the former football star, actor, and sports commentator of killing his wife, Nicole Brown Simpson, and her friend, Ronald Goldman. Born on this day in 1980, tennis legend Venus Williams, who along with her sister Serena are credited with ushering in a new era of power and athleticism on the women's pro tour. A winner of 6 Grand Slam titles, including 5 Wimbledon championships. I'm CJ Papa. That's your Fox Daily Snapshot.
2: I'm Chad Pergram with the Speaker's Lobby. There were 2 ones, 3 threes, 3 fours, 1 zero four, 3 sixes, 2 sixes, 2 sevens, 2 zero sevens, 2 nines, and 3 twelves. I was staring at these numbers to unravel the GOP's uniform numbers for the annual congressional baseball game at Nats Park. Congressional Republicans and Democrats play each other in the event. It's a custom dating back to 1909. No other athletic team in any sport on the planet allows players on the same team to wear the same numbers. But since this is Congress, lawmakers get to choose whatever uniform number they want. The Democrats aren't much better with their uniform algebra. 4 Democrats utilize the same uniform digits. There were 2 threes, 2 elevens, 2 fifteens, and 2 twenty-fives. You get the idea. Old Park baseball vendors used to hawk their wares by shouting, "You can't tell the players without a scorecard." And with all of these numbers, a scorecard won't do. You might need an abacus. With the Speaker's Lobby, Chad Pergram, Fox News.
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4: 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Wednesday morning drive is getting busier with slowdowns in Nampa on eastbound 94 at Karcher Road, continuing through to Northside Franklin and Garrity Boulevard, going through Meridian on eastbound 94, merging delays and slowdowns at 10 Mile Road, Meridian Road, and Eagle Road as well. It does clear up past Eagle Road with no slowdowns going into downtown Boise on the inbound connector.
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17: We're halfway through the week and more than halfway through June, and it's really starting to feel like summer out there. Today, and really for the next several days, expect highs in the mid to upper 80s. It's going to be some pretty nice weather, but it's definitely going to be gusty today. We're still under that red flag warning, something to watch out for. For KBOI, I am CBS 2 anchor Aiden Greco.
7: Vince Colonnaise here. 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Now, back to Casper and Chris. On your home of the Broncos, News Talk KBOI.
0: Patrick gets us on text, CapEd Credit Union text line, says, hold up, wait a minute. You guys are not here on Friday? How am I supposed to be entertained? Think of the little people. Love the show. Patrick, what do you do on Saturday and Sunday? Do the same thing on Friday. Because we're not here on Saturday or Sundays either.
21: Yeah, good point.
0: It's one day, and then we'll be back for 5 days, and then we'll be gone for 5 days.
21: When I first got into radio, one of the stations I worked for had some engineering problems and was off the air for 3 days, and a guy called up, seriously, I mean, apparently not aware that there were 25 other signals. He called up and he says, when are you guys going to come back on for, 3 days? My radio's been going, shh.
0: Maybe the guy didn't have arms.
21: No, he was a loyal listener.
0: Berkshire Hathaway Home Services, Silverhawk Realty, buying dinner for parade goers this coming Friday at Lone Star Ranch. What? How much is this going to cost me? Enjoy Acapulco tacos from 5 to 8 p.m. Tacos, sodas, all provided courtesy of broker owner Tracy Casper. Then check out the 4 gorgeous luxury parade homes. You need more details? Just go to justimagineidaho.com. Our question today going to score you sold out tickets, Snake River Stampede. In the entire history of Kansas Jayhawk basketball, there's only one coach who has had a losing record as the men's basketball coach. Who is that man? If you know, stick around after 8. You can win.
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8: A warning to Iran ahead of a deal signing Friday. I'm Dave Anthony, Fox News.
10: It's a memorandum of understanding, and if I don't like it,
5: we'll go back to shooting at them, dropping bombs on their head.
8: President Trump at the G7 summit this morning again touts the deal will prevent Iran from building nuclear weapons, setting up more negotiations, while also reopening the Strait of Hormuz fully for oil and other shipping.
5: The stock market has gone through the roof, and oil has come tumbling down.
8: Fox's Peter Ducey reports from the summit.
10: Here in France, President Trump is speaking directly to the many, many critics of this memorandum of understanding, basically telling them that he had to do something to stop the economic damage.
5: The strait would never open because they don't like floating billion-dollar ships up and down a strait when there are rockets flying over them and mines all over the place.
10: And the biggest issue that people seem to have with this Iran agreement is giving them access to a $300 billion reconstruction fund. He won't be handing the regime a big check or even a dime.
8: Another potential conflict for the deal and concern, Iran's demand Israel stop attacking Iran-based and backed Hezbollah militants.
11: There are reports out of southern Lebanon of renewed Israeli airstrikes against Hezbollah. This is an important point to remember because just last night, the military command in Iran threatened to bomb Israel if they continue strikes against Hezbollah in Lebanon.
8: Fox's Trey Yingston, Tel Aviv. A fiery crash late last night on a highway in Laredo, Texas. A small plane came down on the road hitting a car. One of the six people on the flight was killed, but five others were rescued.
12: Dramatic video shows bystanders and first responders rushing to help passengers out as flames tear through this aircraft. They propped open the door and two men were seen climbing out. The victims were then rushed to the hospital.
8: Fox's Carly Shimkus. An update to the economy. We shot more last month. Retail sales rose more than expected from April, up 0.9%. 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
13: 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We would love to meet you.
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8: One primaries or runoffs. In Oklahoma, Congressman Kevin Hearn won. Doesn't know his Democratic opponent yet, though, for an open Senate seat. Neither Nikhila Jasmine Thomas. Thomas and Jim Priest. They got neither 50% of the vote in their primary, so they'll be in an August runoff. In Alabama's Senate race, Trump-backed Barry Moore won and will face Democrat Everett West. The Trump-backed Senate candidate also won in Georgia, but voters went against the president there in the governor's race.
12: President's 11th hour pick, Republican Congressman Mike Collins. He defeats former college football coach Derek Dooley. Dooley was endorsed by outgoing Governor Brian Kemp. Collins will go on to battle incumbent Democratic Senator John Ossoff. President Trump reacting with, quote, "So happy for highly respected Congressman Mike Collins. I'll be doing big Trump rallies for Mike in Georgia." Now, in the state's Republican runoff for governor, Lieutenant Governor Burt Jones leaned heavily on being the Trump-backed candidate, but billionaire healthcare executive Rick Jackson, he spent heavily, and he's going to face off against Keisha Lance Bottoms in November.
8: Fox's Alexandria Hoff. Two people are dead in California after being swept out to sea while napping on rocks at a beach in the San Francisco Bay Area. They were rescued but died later. Now an update on the Americans put in quarantine after being taken off that cruise ship stricken by a hantavirus outbreak. Many have been allowed to leave, but one woman says she feels like a hostage.
9: Health and Human Services Secretary Robert F. Kennedy Jr. is overruling a federal medical review and keeping Angela Perryman at a quarantine facility in Nebraska. It's been 5 weeks since she left a cruise ship in the South Atlantic following a hantavirus outbreak that killed three. She's shown no symptoms and had been cleared to leave confinement, but Kennedy intervened. An HHS spokesperson said the extended isolation was necessary to ensure her safety, adding Perryman's home state of Florida is not complying with federal monitoring conditions.
8: That's Tom Graham. I'm Dave Anthony, and this is Fox News.
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4: 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Busy Wednesday morning drive with slowdowns coming out of Nampa on eastbound I-84 starting at Karcher Road, continuing through to Northside Franklin and Garrity Boulevard. Also seeing slowdowns emerging delays in Meridian on I-84 as well at 10 Mile Road, Meridian Road, and Eagle Road. The slowdowns at Eagle continuing to about the Cloverdale Road overpass.
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17: As we reach the midway point in our week, we are still under a red flag warning. We're also going to be seeing some higher temperatures out there today, really through the end of the week into the start of next week. Winds will still be a little bit gusty, especially in some areas today, so definitely something to be careful of if you're headed out and about. For KBOI, I'm Aiden Greco.
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20: The document seen by AP is said by officials to broadly match the one signed between the United States and Iran. President Trump says he'll make the actual deal public soon, but this interim agreement suggests the United States will immediately allow Iran to freely sell oil and offers to eventually lift all sanctions. It'll likely draw criticism as it goes farther than the 2015 nuclear agreement described by President Trump as the worst deal ever. The document also calls for an immediate end to all fighting in Lebanon and lays out that Iran would receive $300 billion in private funds for rebuilding. Vice President J.D. Vance has said Gulf Arab nations would provide that amount as investments in Iran. Jonathan Savage, Fox News.
0: Deal supposedly set to be signed in Switzerland on Friday. So we got a lot of details coming. We don't have specifics of the deal as of yet. We should know on Friday. Robert Greenway appeared on the Fox Rundown recently. He was security council head in the first Trump administration, senior assistant in Iranian affairs, and he is now senior vice president for global strategy. And he was talking about the delicate details of putting this all together. Wanted you to hear some of his input on this. We're starting out here. Trump criticized, you might remember, the Obama deal, where $1.7 billion in Iranian assets were given back. That was about $400 million, but over time it had gone with interest up to $1.7 billion. Reports are that $24 billion are a part of this deal that could be returned as a part of the peace deal. We don't know the specifics as of that, but here he is talking about if that would be the same thing that Trump criticized in the Obama deal.
1: It's within the United States' remit to be able to unfreeze or unblock assets in U.S. jurisdiction. The real question, of course, is, are they going to comply? And I think the answer to that is no. I think they're trying to buy time, misjudging the president's political and economic situation and not realizing that he's going to have the second half of his administration with virtual impunity and, again, the ability to act at a time and place of his choosing. And I think they're misjudging him, and I think they're going to pay a price for it come the end of the year.
2: All right. The 60-day period of negotiating.

0: in 2015, Iran wouldn't have this nuclear dust that the U.S. had to bury with Israel last year. What's your response when you hear that?
1: Yeah, well, unfortunately, facts are stubborn things. And when the U.S. withdrew from the JCPOA under President Trump, the right decision, in my judgment, no doubt, Iran took no steps to increase its enrichment capacity above the predicated 3.67 until after the election of Joe Biden. And at that point, they skyrocketed and started to enrich above 4%. So, no, Iran did not enrich above 4% until Biden was elected president. And then they skyrocketed thereafter. And under the Biden administration, they pursued to not just over 60%, 440 kilograms, which are currently in their possession, but the IAEA even tested and reported samples about 80% enrichment. And for perspective's sake, people talk about 90, the reality 90% being the sort of threshold for weapons grade material for an explosive testable device. The reality is most of the uranium used in the Hiroshima Nagasaki bombs were enriched below 90%. So very dangerous to be sure, but all of that happened under the Biden administration. All of it.
0: So the process of verifying Iran complying with whatever agreement we negotiate has also been a big concern, even back in 2015 and beyond and since. What do we do and who do we trust? Can we trust Iran to allow unfettered access to verify everything?
1: Well, it passed as prologue, not under this government, not under the Islamic Republic of Iran, for sure. They are notorious for it. I think we also learned that in the past 2 years that the most effective inspections are done by explosive devices. So all of this to say that Iran cannot be trusted and that the ultimate arbiter here is the removal of their capacity, which is why no enrichment is probably the right answer, almost certainly the right answer for this particular government, because they can't be trusted.
0: But they're not going to agree to that, are they?
1: Very doubtful. But they certainly won't agree to it without pressure. And pressure has been manifest in economic terms and also now in military terms. And President Trump alone is doing it. I'll tell you what doesn't work is paying them large amounts of cash. And that was the formula for the JCPOA. And it was adopted under the Biden administration. All essentially they did was fuel their missile, drone, terrorist, and nuclear ambitions. Literally paid for it.
0: But we might unfreeze assets and give them sanctions relief this time around. Why would they not cheat then again?
1: Well, I think we would assume they did. I think the formulation now for President Trump is, I want to see that you do something that is required, verify it, be satisfied with it, and then provide a reward for it. That's a complete reversal from the JCPOA and the Biden Obama administration policies, where they received the benefits, assuming that they would, and then later on, the burden of proof was on the United States, the IAEA, and the international community to verify that something actually took place.
2: Once again, Robert Greenway, Senior VP for Global Strategy, former Security Council head in the first Trump administration and Senior Assistant on Iranian Affairs. I think any deal, you can't, it will be bad if we just hand over the $24 billion, even though it's their money. And it's lifting of sanctions of money being held around the world. But if you just give it all at one time with no way to hold their feet to the fire in allowing checks on their uranium and stopping all missiles being built, long-range missiles, if you just hand it over, they have no reason to stick to the deal because it's like, well, we got our money. You want to start sanctioning us again? Well, we got our $24 billion. We'll just do this again in another 10 years or so. That's my opinion. What about you? Email us, chris@kvoi.com, mike@kvoi.com. Text CapEd Credit Union text line. We can get to some of your phone calls after news. The bottom of the hour right now, time for another check on what's going on with sports. Once again, you're looking for delicious food. You've found it. Today through Sunday. And by the way, Father's Day is Sunday. 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Save room for Dad. Father's Day pineapple cobbler, hot pineapple cobbler made from scratch with pineapple ice cream. 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
3: In the World Cup, Lionel Messi of Argentina scored all three goals Tuesday as his team shut out Algeria. Messi now has 16 lifetime goals in World Cup competition, which ties him for the all-time lead with Germany's Miroslav Klose. It was Messi's first ever hat trick in the World Cup. His 39th birthday is 1 week from today. Argentina is attempting to become the third team ever to win back-to-back World Cups. In the other games Tuesday, Austria beat Jordan 3-1. Erling Haaland had two goals as Norway stopped Iraq 4-1. and Kylian Mbappe scored twice as France defeated Senegal.

0: all. And that score was also 3-1. As usual, there are four more matches today. Portugal faces the Democratic Republic of the Congo in Houston. England takes on Croatia in Arlington, Texas. Ghana and Panama face off in Toronto, and Uzbekistan plays Colombia in Mexico City. The daughter of former National Hockey League player Kyle Calder announced Tuesday that Calder died Monday at the age of only 47 after a brief illness. Calder played 10 seasons in the NHL, mostly with Chicago, with stops in Los Angeles, Detroit, Philadelphia, and Anaheim. Following his retirement as a player, Calder served as a junior league coach for 8 years and worked in the Los Angeles Kings organization. And that's sports.
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2: 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Things are busy in Meridian this morning on eastbound 94 with slowdowns starting at Black Cat Road, continuing through to 10 Mile Road and Meridian Road. No slowdowns going through the Eagle Road interchange, but just past Eagle Road, we're seeing slowdowns between the Cloverdale Road overpass and the Flying Y. Going into downtown Boise, though, no slowdowns on the inbound connector.
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5: A better life with Dr. Sanjay Gupta.
10: For the 9th year in a row, Finland has been named the happiest country in the world. That's according to the World Happiness Report put out every year by the Wellbeing Research Center at the University of Oxford in the UK. Two other Nordic nations, Iceland and Denmark, came in at numbers 2 and 3. Now, having spent quite a bit of time in these countries over my 2.5 decades as a journalist, I can tell you that this is not at all that surprising. There's an entirely different way of thinking in these countries. We before me, you might say. In other words, the mentality is less adversarial and much more, we're all in this together. One other interesting thing that came up was that no matter where someone lived, the more time they spent on social media, the less happy they were. Want to smile? It's simple. Put your phone away for a bit. I'm Dr. Sanjay Gupta, helping you live a better life.
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20: Another great day on the stock market yesterday. Dow sitting an all-time high after raising yesterday. NASDAQ was down. However, we're seeing a little bit of a flip. Dow is now down 10, which is much better than it was an hour ago when it was down over 100. S&P is up 10. NASDAQ now up 182 here 7 minutes ahead of the opening. We've got a lot of news to talk about. Chip stocks. We got Fed meeting today. Retail sales numbers are out. Where do you want to start, Jeremiah?
21: Yeah, I mean, let's kind of hit on what you just nailed. Really that flip from what we saw yesterday to today, because yesterday, like you mentioned, we saw a bit of a obviously Dow Jones and Dow hitting all-time highs, bit of a rotation from those high-flying tech names or any companies that are close to that AI trade. And we saw the likes of Micron, SanDisk, I mean, really those semiconductor chip stocks. There was a little bit of a flight from those stocks yesterday, kind of going more into your blue chip value oriented, which is mostly represented in your Dow Jones. So seeing some selling pressure in the S&P 500 and NASDAQ yesterday.
20: So I have to ask this real quickly. Sorry to interrupt you. When you see something like that, and I know that, you know, this is just your informed opinion, is that profit taking, or is that people worrying about, okay, I think they're as high as they're going to get, so we got to get out of this now? Are they worried about it, or is it just, hey, it's time to take some profits off the table?
21: Yeah, I mean, when you see a move of, you know, 300 points over 1%, I mean, that's not the market saying there's some existential crisis that's coming down the horizon. You know, there's rebalancing, there's profit taking, there's gain harvesting. I mean, you have the option markets that are involved in this too, which can turn as, you know, adding some liquidity or selling just to cover their position. So, I mean, it's really just the plumbing and kind of dynamics of the market that you could argue is normal facilitation. Normal market behavior, especially from what we saw yesterday. But again, I mean, like I said, in the Dow Jones, the one concern, I guess you can say, with these technology stocks, these AI stocks, is that they seem expensive, meaning you look at what the company's actually producing from an earnings standpoint, and then you compare that to the actual stock price, and you get that price to earnings ratio. And when that number gets really high, it means that you're paying a premium for that stock compared to what's actually producing from profitability. So when you look at your value stocks, that price to earnings ratio is a little bit, it's smaller, meaning you're not as paying as high as a premium. There's not as much as a disconnect from that stock price to what it's actually producing in earnings. So I think we'll see more of this. I mean, people want to stay balanced. They want the value oriented. They maybe want some more dividend payers. I was having a conversation with a client earlier this week where, you know, take Micron, for instance, you're basically at the mercy, and obviously it's been going up, which is great. And by no means am I bashing Micron here, but just look at that sector class. Most of those companies don't pay a dividend, and even gold for that matter, it doesn't pay a dividend. So you're just basically at the mercy of, hey, does the market say this stock is up or is that stock down? And, or versus if you have a consistent dividend paying stock, well, even if that stock is flat or in a period where it's not going up, or maybe it's going down a little bit, you're getting rewarded with those dividends that are being paid along the way. And I think that there's going to be a little, there might be a little bit of an appetite just on a broader scale where investors want to have that value oriented. They want to get some more income off of those dividend payers. So I think we're just seeing a little bit. I wouldn't even go as far as say it's a rotation. I mean, it's just a little bit of a rebalance that we saw yesterday, and we could see that on a weekly to daily basis. Real quick, want to get in the retail sales though. The retail sales growth in May beat expectations, showing that American consumer is staying a little bit resilient. Now, it is important to note, we've talked about this before, these retail sales report are in nominal dollars, meaning they're not adjusted for inflation. So if the price of things are going up, it does kind of give you got to take it with a grain of salt, because if inflation is up, these prices of goods are going up, then, and people are still spending money, then that retail sales number is going to go up. But bottom line is retail sales rose at a rate of 0.9%, beat expectations. May sales were up from last year, going back to May last year, up 6.9%. So we're still seeing some strong spending. Obviously, we're seeing more money spent at gas stations, but online sales, car parts, furniture, clothing still show decent gains. So again, consumer is holding up, which is going to be interesting to see these commentary at this Fed meeting today. It should be happening around noon, 12:30 our time. See what Kevin Warsh is saying. See what the Federal Reserve, how they're viewing the economic landscape and how they're going to approach interest rates. That could be a market moving event based on the messaging that he puts through, and it's going to be the first message that he puts across. So all eyes will be on that.
20: That's what I was just going to say. It's the first time we've seen Kevin Warsh, and it's never what they actually say about what they're going to do with Fed rates. You're trying to identify, like we did with Jerome Powell. Did he raise one eyebrow? Did he raise two eyebrows? We don't know how to read Kevin Warsh.
21: The psychology of body language reading is going to come out. It's like, he did this, which means that, right?
20: All right, we'll keep an eye on things. As of right now, Dow down about 50 points. Other two indexes are up. We'll see where they are about an hour from now when we get your first update, and then we'll talk to you again tomorrow.
21: Thanks, Jens.
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2: 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Busy Wednesday morning drive with heavy slowdowns on eastbound 94 in Nampa, starting at Karcher Road, continuing through to Northside Franklin and Garrity Boulevard. The slowdowns at Garrity continuing through to Robinson Road and Black Cat Road. Merging delays and slowdowns in Meridian as well at 10 Mile Road, Meridian Road, and Eagle Road. The slowdowns at Eagle continuing to about the Cloverdale Road overpass.
0: Weather from the CBS 2 Weather Center.
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6: We're halfway through the week, and we're past the hottest day of the week. Today's going to be a little bit cooler than what we saw yesterday. Expect highs in the mid to upper 80s. It looks like we're going to be seeing similar temperature ranges Thursday, Friday, Saturday, and Sunday, even into Monday of next week. For KBOI, I'm CBS2 Aiden Greco.
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1: 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We would love to meet you.
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0: A better life with Dr. Sanjay Gupta.
10: Did you know that almost half the vegetables and more than three quarters of the fruit that we eat in this country come from just one state, California? Yeah, it's true. And according to a new report by the Environmental Working Group, a health advocacy organization, a lot of this produce is tainted with PFAS, which are sometimes referred to as forever chemicals. Why? Well, the EPA says pesticides keep America's food supply safe, abundant, and affordable. And of course, these chemicals are used in every state, not just California. Now, if you are worried, though, about how much you're consuming, the best thing to do is to buy organic produce, if and when you can. Organic or not, you should rinse all fruits and vegetables under running water. Don't use any soap. And as one epidemiologist told us, use a brush on sturdier items like carrots, potatoes, and cucumbers. I'm Dr. Sanjay Gupta, helping you live a better life.
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28: Fox News, I'm CJ Papa. President Trump will take questions at a news conference later this morning to discuss the peace deal with Iran. But during a sit down with the president of Egypt, the president gave a preview.
29: They will never have a nuclear weapon, so that's very, very strong.
28: Fox's Peter Ducey at the summit.
30: In this meeting, he was talking about how if they didn't make a deal right now, there would be a global depression, which speaks to the economic pressure President Trump and his team have been feeling back home, especially with high gas prices.
28: Oil holding around $76 a barrel, the lowest in 3 months. Alabama Congressman Barry Moore, endorsed by President Trump, raced to victory in the Republican primary to fill the Senate seat of Tommy Tuberville, who is running for governor against former Democratic Senator Doug Jones. An interest rate decision, 2 p.m. today, Eastern Time, from the Federal Reserve. 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
20: I don't very often drink coffee in the morning. I felt I needed it this morning. I went down a rabbit hole last night. I am more in love with World Cup soccer, even though I don't know anything about soccer. And it's not so much the soccer, which is exciting to watch. Two teams tie 0-0. Being sarcastic there. The amazing thing to me last night in the rabbit hole, I fell down and stayed up way too late. I finally forced myself to stop at like 11 o'clock last night. I got to go to bed. But I am just enthralled by the number of people that are visiting, the stories that you're starting to see from people that are here from other countries and that are not just coming for the soccer, but they're coming here and getting a taste of what America is really like. They're traveling to America and finding out that it's not what they have been told their entire lives by their own country and how bad America is, and some of the stories that are coming out. And we'll share more of these tomorrow. Tomorrow's kind of our Friday because we are off on Friday. But the love affair between people in Boston and the Scots who are there is absolutely fantastic. And if you want to see a nation of drinkers, apparently it's Scottish people because they are drinking Boston out of beer.
5: No beer. The Scots fans just drunk the place dry, and all they had was like Bud Light.
8: If your favorite beer is missing from a tap,
11: we've never seen anything like it.
8: There's a decent chance Scotland had something to do with it. Sam Adams downtown ran out of their signature Boston Lager over the weekend and needed an emergency delivery to keep up with World Cup fans, and they're not the only ones running dry.
12: Pretty much everything. We ran out of everything. Tennent's being number one.
8: White Bull Tavern may have run out of Scotland's iconic Tennent's beer, but that didn't stop the party.
12: The fans have been unbelievable. They're great. They're fun. They're drinking, partying, having a great time.
13: So you have a drinking kilt for obvious reasons because I might get some spillage on it. You have a dress kilt. So you always have two kilts.
8: The Dubliner has also been hopping.
15: But we had our biggest week ever last week.
8: And it's the one place Scots can still find their Tennent's lager.
15: Managed to plan ahead and get an extra delivery last Saturday, and I was told yesterday the distributor has run out also. He's getting his today, and the rest of the city's getting theirs tomorrow.
5: There was no...
20: You have two kilts. You always have to have two kilts. You have your drinking kilt, and you have your dress kilt, in case you spill beer on your drinking kilt. They're drinking everybody out of beer. You heard that first guy. It's like, all they had was Bud Light. Ew.
16: You know what's funny, though? Scotland doesn't drink the most beer per capita in the world. That's actually the Czech Republic.
20: Well, apparently all the drinkers from Scotland are here in the United States.
16: Yeah, okay.
20: The march, by the way, they took over Fenway Park the other night for a baseball game, which was just fantastic. And they marched en masse to Fenway Stadium with bagpipes, and everybody watched, and then they went into the stadium, and the people in Fenway, the players, the announcers just absolutely loved it because they sang the songs, they were partying, and of course they were partying because all of them were drunk.
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2: 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Busy Wednesday morning drive with heavy slowdowns on eastbound 94 in Nampa, starting at Karcher Road, continuing through to Northside Franklin and Garrity Boulevard. The slowdowns at Garrity continuing through to Robinson Road and Black Cat Road. Merging delays and slowdowns in Meridian as well at 10 Mile Road, Meridian Road, and Eagle Road. The slowdowns at Eagle continuing to about the Cloverdale Road overpass.
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1: 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We would love to meet you.
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14: You ever wake up in the middle of the night or maybe first thing in the morning and notice drool on your pillow? Unless you're sleeping next to someone who hasn't already seen all your good, bad, and ugly, it's probably not that big a deal and not anything to worry about unless it's something that just started happening recently. When people drool at night, it's often because of a stuffy nose, acid reflux, or being a mouth breather. People who sleep on their stomach or side are more likely to drool than someone who sleeps on their back. But in some cases, drooling at night can be a warning sign of something more serious, like dental issues, sleep apnea, or even early symptoms of Parkinson's disease. If you're at all concerned about this, the best place to start is with an ENT doctor, an ears, nose, and throat doctor. They can recommend a sleep study to possibly get some answers. I'm Dr. Sanjay Gupta, helping you live a better life.
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20: 743, 65 degrees in downtown Boise. Thanks for listening in and being a part of the show. Remember, you can always be more of a part of the show by calling 208-336-3700, emailing Mike at KBOI.com or Chris at KBOI.com, or you can text CapEd Credit Union text line. We had told you a little bit earlier this morning, wanted you to consider answering this question. What do you think is the number one cause, specific cause of fires on BLM land so far this year? What would you think?
16: Lightning?
20: Lightning would be a good guess. There has not been one fire caused by lightning on BLM land so far in 2026.
16: So a good guess, but not a great one.
20: Not well, I mean, a lot of times you would get that and you would probably be correct.
16: Arson.
20: No. You're getting closer, though, because it is human caused.
16: Backfiring vehicles.
20: Now you're getting closer because you got one word right.
16: Mm.
20: Bureau of Land Management states that troubling trend on BLM land is in the most fires, 28 human-caused fires this year have been caused by shooting activities, firing weapons on BLM land. No fires in 2026 so far have been caused by lightning, which is crazy. We're almost halfway through the year. However, 28 human-caused fires, that's all the fires on BLM land right now, have been caused by humans. Half of those were linked to shooting activities. 14 shooting-related fires since the beginning of 2026 marks a troubling trend, the most ever at this point of the year. out of 3,644 acres burned in a fire earlier. Nearly 1,553 acres were lost to these shooting-related incidents alone so far this year. So half caused by shooting incidents and half the acreage lost also due to those particular shooting incidences. I would never have guessed that if I hadn't seen this story. So, good thing to know, especially this year, we've got a red, what is it called? Red, not a red fire warning, a red flag warning going on with winds, hot temperatures. Don't be shooting your guns on BLM land. Go to a safe firing range where you won't start a fire and where the federal government will not go, here's your bill for a few hundred thousand dollars for the fire you started. I'm just saying. KBOI News Time, 7:46, time for a final check on sports. 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Yeah, they're back open again today. Don't forget Father's Day, great place to take dad on Sunday. And if you need reservations, they could be busy on Sunday this week, too. 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
16: In the World Cup, Lionel Messi of Argentina scored all three goals Tuesday as his team shut out Algeria 3-0. Messi now has 16 lifetime goals in World Cup competition, which ties him for the all-time lead with Germany's Miroslav Klose. It was Messi's first ever hat trick in the World Cup. His 39th birthday is 1 week from today. Argentina is attempting to become the third team ever to win back-to-back World Cups. In the other games Tuesday, Austria beat Jordan 3-1. Erling Haaland had two goals as Norway stopped Iraq 4-1. And Kylian Mbappe scored twice as France defeated Senegal 3-1. As Democratic Republic, or as usual, there are four more matches today. Portugal faces the Democratic Republic of the Congo in Houston. England takes on Croatia in Arlington, Texas. Ghana and Panama face off in Toronto, and Uzbekistan plays Colombia in Mexico City. Ohio State men's basketball announced Tuesday they have signed five-star high school player L.J. Smith from Oak Hill Academy in Mouth of Wilson, Virginia. Smith was highly recruited for the 2027-2028 season, but this week, at his request, he was reclassified by the NCAA and will join the Buckeyes this fall after graduating a year early from Oak Hill. As a freshman and sophomore, Smith attended Lincolnton High School in North Carolina. He led his conference in scoring twice, averaging 32.2 points per game as a freshman and 33.1 as a sophomore with 9.2 rebounds. He transferred to Oak Hill in the much more competitive Nike Elite Youth League for his junior year. Nike Elite teams travel to games all over the United States and play primarily in prestigious tournaments. Smith scored only 17 points per game as a junior, but that did lead the Nike Elite League. And that's sports.
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2: 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Very busy Wednesday morning commute. Heavy slowdowns in Nampa on eastbound I-84 at Karcher Road. Those slowdowns continuing through to Northside Franklin and Garrity Boulevard. Those slowdowns rolling into Meridian with merging delays and slowdowns at 10 Mile Road, Meridian Road, and Eagle Road. The Eagle Road slowdowns continuing to about the 5 Mile Road overpass.
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24: We're halfway through the week and more than halfway through June, and it's really starting to feel like summer out there. Today, and really for the next several days, expect highs in the mid to upper 80s. It's going to be some pretty nice weather, but it's definitely going to be gusty today. 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
1: My name is Sean, and I am the dean at St. Michael's Episcopal Cathedral in Boise, where we love summer. 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
14: 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But are they safe? And do they really work? Well, first, let's talk about actual magnesium. That's an essential mineral that is needed for more than 300 different processes in the body, according to one dietitian. And most people get enough of it simply from the foods they eat. Now, if you're not getting enough, there are a few different types of supplements you can try. But as always, you should talk to your doctor before starting any new medication or supplement, whether it's prescription or over the counter. Now, when it comes to the science, we looked into this, and I gotta say, there's not a lot of strong evidence that magnesium supplements will actually help you sleep. 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And maybe it's those things then that help you get some better sleep. I'm Dr. Sanjay Gupta, helping you live a better life.
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20: 208-336-3700, #670 on your Verizon Wireless. A little bit of a swing in the stock market since the opening. And when I say swing to the good side. Dow was down, now up almost 200 points. S&P is up. The NASDAQ is up big, about 13 points on the S&P. NASDAQ right now is up 90 points. So all three of the indexes are up beyond what they were at the beginning. So we'll keep an eye on that. Jeremiah Bates, give us another update on the way for you this morning, too. Phone lines are open at 208-336-3700, #670 on your Verizon Wireless. Wanted to give a final update, by the way, on our numbers, and we're talking more about this, the deal that's going to be signed, the memorandum of understanding that will begin the process of discussing a deal that might be put in effect in a memo that could be a deal and eventually leading to a peace deal, maybe. That will happen on Friday. Congress is on vacation again.
16: They just got back from vacation.
20: I know, and now they're on vacation again. and Congressman Mike Simpson was in town yesterday. He was on the Nate Showman show. He weighed in on a couple of things. We're going to let you hear about that. One of the things were his thoughts on the peace deal and whether or not he likes that. We'll get to that here a little bit later this morning. But this is a question that we had asked on our daily poll brought to you by Lock, Stock, and Barrel. I wanted to give a final update because things have changed since yesterday. Are you happy with the latest U.S.-Iranian ceasefire agreement? Option one, yes, the fighting is over. 19% now. Option two, no, we should have done more and demanded more is up to 26%. And finally, this is the one that has dropped a lot since yesterday. I'll reserve my judgment for 3 to 11 years down the road is now dropped to only 55%. Yesterday, that was above 70%. So we did see a little bit change. Thank you very much for those of you who took part in our daily poll. Once again, we have daily polls throughout the week here at News Talk KBOI. You can always check it out at KBOI.com. There's going to be some very upset people in the Twin Falls area if they were waiting on a special delivery.
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0: 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Still looking very busy for your Wednesday morning drive. Heavy slowdowns in Nampa starting at Karcher Road, continuing through to Northside Franklin and Garrity Boulevard. The slowdowns at Garrity continuing into Meridian with merging delays and slowdowns at 10 Mile Road, Meridian Road, and Eagle Road. Past Eagle Road, things do clear up with no major slowdowns at the Flying Y and no slowdowns going into downtown Boise on the inbound connector.
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3: As we reach the midway point in our week, we are still under a red flag warning. We're also going to be seeing some higher temperatures out there today, really through the end of the week into the start of next week. Winds will still be a little bit gusty, especially in some areas today, so definitely something to be careful of if you're headed out and about. 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
20: Once again, we will have an update on that story in Twin Falls area. By the way, the people that might be missing out on that special delivery, number one, it's not coming from any place like Amazon or Temu. And number two, nobody's going to be calling the police saying, hey, my delivery of meth didn't make it for some reason. Can you check into that for me? Just saying.
16: They might, but it's not something we recommend.
20: Yeah, I don't think they're... Well, I mean, we have heard from some really stupid criminals.
16: Well, people in Florida have called and said, somebody stole all my cocaine.
20: We'll talk about that a whole lot more. Once again, if you want to take part in the show, 208-336-3700, #670 on your Verizon Wireless. You can also email us, mike@kboi.com, and chris@kboi.com, or text the CapEd Credit Union text line, same as our main number, 208-336-3700. That, by the way, that number is going to come in handy. We've got another pair of tickets we're giving away for the Snake River Stampede, one of the top pro rodeos, top 10 pro rodeos in the nation. And Saturday night is championship night. We have tickets for that night. It is sold out. So this is the only way you can get your tickets is by answering our question, which is brought to you by Berkshire Hathaway Home Services, Silverhawk Realty, where they are buying dinner for all parade goers this coming Friday at Lone Star Ranch. You can enjoy Acapulco Tacos from 5 to 8 p.m. Tacos and sodas provided courtesy of broker owner Tracy Casper. 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Park your car and you have to walk just a couple of blocks. Our question, the entire history of Kansas Jayhawk basketball has only seen one coach with a losing record. Who is that coach? If you know, stick around.
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4: We'll hear soon from President Trump. I'm Dave Anthony, Fox News, at a news conference wrapping up his trip to the G7 summit in France with a big focus on the U.S.-Iran agreement that'll be signed Friday.
6: They will never have a nuclear weapon, so that's very, very strong. It's a very strong deal.
4: The president also warning Iran again earlier this morning if they don't behave.
6: We'll go right back to dropping bombs right smack in the middle of their head.
4: The president also insists as Iran gets sanctions relief, the U.S. will not be part of any fund investing in Iran.
7: Without the text of the deal, it's difficult to confirm specific line items. Now, White House officials say some of the texts that are circulating in recent documents are not accurate. Reports do indicate the deal includes the resumption of traffic in the Strait of Hormuz, the lifting of the U.S. naval blockade on Iran, and Iran entering into a 60-day period of negotiation surrounding their nuclear program.
4: Fox's Trey Yingston, Tel Aviv. Another focus at the summit, Ukraine, with G7 world leaders pledging more military and economic support in the battle against Russia.
9: Canadian Prime Minister Mark Carney says the United States government has performed a pivot. He told reporters at the G7 summit in France that President Trump and his team have a more realistic view towards the war in Ukraine. In a joint statement, G7 leaders from the world's wealthy democracies say they stand united to support Ukraine.
4: Fox's Jonathan Savage. Five people are hospitalized in Texas after the plane they were in crashed late last night on a highway in Laredo. Drivers got out of their cars to help rescue them from the plane that was on fire. One person was killed. Off the Texas coast, Arthur may be born today. If so, it'll be the first tropical storm of the season in the Atlantic.
10: It's going to bring a lot of moisture. So even as it weakens, we're going to be talking about heavy rain from portions of Louisiana stretching across the Florida Gulf Coast up into Alabama, 5 to 10 inches, isolated areas getting up to 15 inches or more. Flooding will be a major concern Wednesday, Thursday into Friday.
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1: My name is Sean, and I am the dean at St. Michael's Episcopal Cathedral in Boise, where we love summer, and we know that you love it too. 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No matter your worship style, there is a place for you at St. Michael's, and you will still have time to get on the golf course, on the water, or in the hammock. All after church, of course. More information can be found at stmichaelscathedral.org. That is stmichaelscathedral.org. Come celebrate at the corner of 8th and State. We would love to meet you.
4: In touting that deal with Iran to end the conflict, President Trump also said today at the G7 summit in France, the financial reaction is very strong.
6: The market has gone wild and oil has come tumbling down.
4: Well, let's check the numbers where they are now. The Dow is rising again. It is up 213 points, hitting a new all-time high, over 52,000. The NASDAQ is down, though. It's now moving lower, off by 26 points. The S&P 500 is losing a fraction of a point. Oil, after big drops in recent days, is rising more than 1%. WTI back over 77 bucks a barrel. At the gas pump, though, another two-penny decline. AAA's national average for regular, 402 per gallon, 54 cents less than the peak of the price surge in the Iran conflict last month. We got an update to the economy this morning.
12: Retail sales were stronger than expected in May, up 0.9%. It's a sign that consumers remain resilient in the face of rising inflation. Americans were dealing with high gas prices last month, though prices moderated from April levels. Excluding sales at gas stations, retail sales in May rose 0.7%. Sales at clothing and accessories stores rose 0.3%, and online sales were up 1.5%. For the year ending in May, retail sales increased 6.9%. Tax refunds contributed to support spending last month. Ginny Cosolda, Fox News.
4: The Federal Reserve is taking all this into account, meeting a second day assessing the economy, but no interest rate cuts expected this afternoon. A soccer icon takes the spotlight at the World Cup.
15: Leo Messi!
4: He scored all three Argentina goals in the shutout win over Algeria on Fox. Messi now has a record-tying 16 career World Cup goals. Another star has 14. Kylian Mbappe scored twice, leading France over Senegal. Norway and Austria also won. I'm Dave Anthony, Fox News.
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0: 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Very busy Wednesday morning drive in Meridian. I do have reports of an accident on westbound 84 at Meridian Road, just past the Meridian Road on-ramp, causing some very heavy slowdowns going in both directions. Also seeing merging delays on eastbound 84 at 10 Mile Road, Meridian Road, and Eagle Road. The slowdowns at Eagle continuing to about the Cloverdale Road overpass.
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8: 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We would love to meet you.
3: We're halfway through the week, and we're past the hottest day of the week. Today's going to be a little bit cooler than what we saw yesterday. Expect highs in the mid to upper 80s. It looks like we're going to be seeing similar temperature ranges Thursday, Friday, Saturday, and Sunday, even into Monday of next week. For KBOI, I'm CBS2 Aiden Greco.
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20: 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Another story, July 1st is when a lot of Idaho's new laws are due to take effect. So there is one law, however, in Idaho that will not be taking effect, as a federal judge has put a stay on that new law.
13: An Idaho judge has temporarily blocked part of the state's new transgender bathroom law. Correspondent Clayton Neville reports the ruling means transgender people in the Gem State won't face criminal charges for using public restrooms that match the gender they identify with.
15: The move comes close to 2 weeks before Idaho's new transgender law was set to take effect. A group of transgender residents are suing, claiming the measure's too vague and would force them to choose between breaking the law and risking their safety. HB 752 makes it a crime to knowingly use a restroom that does not align with a person's biological sex at birth. The legislation also includes changing rooms and locker rooms. A first offense would be a misdemeanor punished by up to 1 year in prison, while a second offense within 5 years would be punishable by up to 5 years in prison and be a felony. The judge said the law is unconstitutional because it fails to provide sufficient standards for law enforcement.
16: Are there exceptions for concerts?
20: I don't quite know, because the whole bill was not struck down. But I believe there would probably be no exceptions for concert if the bill was to go into effect. And I know you and I have both seen this, where women are
16: use the men's bathroom during concerts because the line for the women's bathroom is 18 times longer.
20: The bill would have criminalized transgender people for using public restrooms consistent with their gender identity. The plaintiffs are not challenging the changing room aspect of the legislation, and the injunction blocks the ban from taking effect with regards to single-user public rooms. That's ruling means that folks in Idaho won't have the threat of being arrested for using the bathroom. Now, that's just single-room, single-use bathrooms that are specifically a part of this federal ruling in the banning. So there are certain things that are not a part of this federal ban, but the Idaho Attorney General, Raul Labrador, has already said he intends to appeal. So this could be, because Idaho is the first state to put this law into effect, And with the appeal going on, this could be another one of those bills that the Supreme Court will rule on. Idaho has had a couple of Supreme Court cases in the last couple of years that they have gone all the way to the Supreme Court. This probably is going to be another one. Court found that House Bill 752 is unconstitutionally vague because it fails to provide sufficient standards for law enforcement. That's according to Judge Amanda Brailsford's court order. For example, the terms dire need and reasonably available are used in reference to circumstances in which exceptions can be made to the ban, but the legislation's text does not give definitions for either one of them. And I always thought when this bill was passed, whether you like it, whether you don't like it, whether you think it's constitutional or unconstitutional, I always wondered, it's like, all right, somebody goes in, how are you going to prove it? I mean, are you going to call a cop and say, hey, there's a man in my woman's bathroom?
16: And people usually don't take a lot of photographs in the bathroom.
20: I mean, are you going to call the cops and the cops say, sorry, you got to drop your pants. We got to make sure that you have an innie and not an outie. And that was my question. It's like, what is the enforcement of this? How are they going to enforce this? Are you, do DNA test? Like I

0: kind of a concert thing.
1: Mm-hmm. Yeah, because any concert I've ever been to always has multiple stalls.
0: Mm-hmm.
1: So in those particular settings, then this ruling would not affect those. You would still not be allowed, if you identify as a male, to go into a female's bathroom, and vice versa.
0: Well, yeah, I mean, if you identify as a male, you'd go into the male one anyway.
1: Unless you wanted to go into the female's one. Like I said, I've had to stop using female bathrooms. I'm not kidding. Because I was afraid, I didn't know when the law took effect.
0: I like it when you go to one of the convenience stores and they've got both pictures on the door. So it's like, okay, anybody.
1: Yeah.
0: I mean, there's only room for one.
1: There's only room for one. Like I said, I've been on the golf course before, and usually they have one male, one female, and there's very few females golfing, and usually never at the same time, or because they're, you know, posted it in between holes. Holes on the golf course, by the way.
0: Yeah, I knew that.
1: So, you know, if you're riding in your cart with your buddy, instead of sitting there and waiting for him to go in when there's an empty bathroom there not being used by anybody, one goes into the men's, one goes into the women's, and you both come out at the same time, and you move on to your next hole. Golf hole. I'm talking about the golf hole, by the way.
0: Yeah, you move to the next tee box.
1: Tee box. There you go. Your thoughts, 208-336-3700, pound 670 on your Verizon Wireless, if you want to weigh in. I think this is going to make it possibly to the Supreme Court. By the way, there was a Supreme Court. Supreme Court still has dozens of rulings that they have not yet officially released, and the end of their Supreme Court session is coming up here at the end of the month. So I don't know if they're just going to be really, really busy, or if the session is going to go on longer than usual, which it can, by the way. It's just that they get to go on vacation until September, starting usually at the end of June. Supreme Court earlier this week declined to hear from businesses challenging President Trump's tariffs on China, which he imposed in 2018 under a different law than the emergency duties that the court struck down back in February. Justice's decision not to review a ruling upholding those tariffs could embolden the Trump administration as it seeks to replace many of the emergency tariffs Trump tried to impose last year, but the Supreme Court ruled illegal. It also leaves in place important fees that companies opposed to the tariffs said are costing American consumers nearly $75 billion a year. At issue in this case were some of the tariffs imposed during the first Trump administration on imports from China under the 1974 Trade Act, which allows the United States to take action against another country's unfair trade practices. And that's what the Trump administration said was happening with China and the reason for those tariffs. And now those tariffs will be allowed to officially continue because they have refused to hear that case. That ruling just came out earlier this week. But like I said, we still have a lot of important big, big rulings that have not been issued so far this year that they've heard cases on that I'm guessing this week, next week, maybe when we're on vacation, all of them will be released. Because a lot of times what happens, it's like, all right, people are going to be pissed. Release them all, and then we'll see you in September. Bye!
0: You know, when you've forgotten.
1: KBY News Time is 8:16. Stick around. Got a chance for you to win tickets. The sold-out Saturday night championship rounds at the Snake River Stampede. You can answer the Casper and Chris damn near impossible questions and coming up here next after traffic and weather.
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3: 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Very busy Wednesday morning drive in Meridian. I do have reports of an accident on westbound 84 at Meridian Road, just past the Meridian Road on-ramp, causing some very heavy slowdowns going in both directions. Also seeing merging delays on eastbound 84 at 10 Mile Road, Meridian Road, and Eagle Road. The slowdowns at Eagle continuing to about the Cloverdale Road overpass.
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0: 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Come celebrate at the corner of 8th and State. We would love to meet you.
1: We're halfway through the week and more than halfway through June, and it's really starting to feel like summer out there. Today, and really for the next several days, expect highs in the mid to upper 80s. It's going to be some pretty nice weather, but it's definitely going to be gusty today. We're still under that red flag warning, something to watch out for. For KBOI, I am CBS2 anchor Aiden Greco.
2: 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And don't forget, dinner from Acapulco, 5 till 8 o'clock this coming Friday. In the entire history of Kansas Jayhawk basketball, there is only one coach in that entire history who has had a losing record as Kansas's men's basketball coach.
3: And not for, that means the whole time he was coach, not just one season.
2: No, this was in the whole time he was coach. 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Who is that coach? 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
0: My name is Sean, and I am the dean at St. Michael's Episcopal Cathedral in Boise, where we love summer, and we know that you love it too. 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All after church, of course. 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Come celebrate at the corner of 8th and State. We would love to meet you.
4: A better life with Dr. Sanjay Gupta.
6: Staying active every day will go a long way towards helping you live a happy, healthy, and pain-free life. And there's perhaps no movement more fundamental than walking. It reinforces the alignment, stability, and coordinated muscle activation that supports how your body moves, whether you're doing strenuous exercise or simply going about your daily life. This is according to Dana Santis, a strength and conditioning specialist. Even though you walk every day, Dana does say you can make small adjustments to immediately improve your walking mechanics. So, keep your rib cage stacked over your pelvis. Avoid leaning over or arching your lower back. Allow your arms to swing naturally in coordination with your legs. Keep your gaze forward, your jaw relaxed, and then just breathe in through your nose and out through your mouth. I'm Dr. Sanjay Gupta, helping you live a better life.
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2: 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Lonnie is going to get first crack at trying to score our tickets. Sold out Saturday night at the Snake River Stampede. You can get your tickets. It's the only way you can get them now because tickets are all gone. Lonnie, in the entire history of Kansas Jayhawk basketball, there has only been one coach who is or has had a losing record during their time as the head coach. Who is that one coach?
12: Gotta be Coach James Naismith.
2: Yeah, you might know him better than as a head coach. He invented basketball.
3: But clearly other coaches improved on it over the years.
2: Yeah, apparently.
3: He also invented volleyball. Did you know that?
2: I did not know that. Pretty crazy that the guy who invented basketball is the only guy who had a losing record while he was at Kansas. That's a pretty good streak there, by the way. He left Kansas in 1907, and every coach since then has had a winning record as the basketball coach. Congratulations, Lonnie. Hang on the line. We'll get some information from you. Don't worry if you didn't get a chance to win your tickets today. Be listening tomorrow morning, same time. We'll give you a chance tomorrow. Tomorrow will be your final chance to win those tickets, by the way, because we will not be here Friday. So tomorrow is your final chance to win the Snake River Stampede tickets. If you want them, make sure you're listening in tomorrow morning. Phone lines back open, back cleared. If you want to take part in the show, 208-336-3700, #670 on your Verizon Wireless. We'll get you caught up with news and also what's going on in the stock market again today. Lots more to still talk about. Congressman Mike Simpson was here with Nate Shulman yesterday. By the way, if you want to hear his whole interview, he was here, I think, the better part of an hour yesterday with Nate Shulman. He took phone calls, questions. If you want to hear the whole podcast, you can go to KBOI.com, click on podcasts, and under Nate Shulman, you can hear that. But we do have some of the highlights. He gave his thoughts on the impending deal due to be signed on Friday. He also talks about nuclear power. And one of the things I learned yesterday is I was hearing part of the show. I did not realize we had a nuclear power plant sign on and start producing power in eastern Idaho. He answers questions about how big he thinks that nuclear power for the state of Idaho could possibly be in the future. That all, a whole lot more on the way, and you can take part in the show. Once again, emailing us, texting us, or calling 208-336-3700.
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0: 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All after church, of course. More information can be found at stmichaelscathedral.org. 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Come celebrate at the corner of 8th and State. We would love to meet you.
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17: As the Boise River thaws and the fairways green up, Banbury's award-winning layout shines even brighter. The course winds through scenic spring fresh terrain, offering pristine conditions and the perfect balance of beauty and challenge on every hole. Banbury Golf Course, pure Idaho golf. The earlier accident on westbound I-84 at Meridian Road is still there, causing some very heavy slowdowns going in both directions. Also seeing merging delays and slowdowns starting back at Garrity Boulevard on eastbound I-84. Those continuing through to 10 Mile Road, Meridian Road, and Eagle Road. Past Eagle Road, no slowdowns going into downtown Boise on the inbound connector, and no slowdowns going out towards the Boise Airport.
18: Weather from the CBS 2 Weather Center.
1: As we reach the midway point in our week, we are still under a red flag warning. We're also going to be seeing some higher temperatures out there today, really through the end of the week into the start of next week. Winds will still be a little bit gusty, especially in some areas today, so definitely something to be careful of if you're headed out and about. For KBOI, I'm Aiden Greco.
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0: My name is Sean, and I am the Dean at St. Michael's Episcopal Cathedral in Boise, where we love summer, and we know that you love it too. 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All after church, of course. More information can be found at stmichaelscathedral.org. That is stmichaelscathedral.org. Come celebrate at the corner of 8th and State. We would love to meet you.
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25: U.S. stocks are a bit mixed to kick off Wednesday's trading session. Now, the Dow Jones Industrial Average certainly is the outperformer out of the three major indexes, currently up over 200 points, gaining almost a half of 1%. The S&P 500 has been tiptoeing the line of gains and losses throughout the trading session this morning, currently showing a modest gain of just a couple of points. And the tech-heavy NASDAQ in the red with a modest drop down about 0.1%. Looking at your morning movers, shares of Applied Materials certainly the outperformer, gaining almost 9%. And the fixed income space, the 10-year treasury yield, little change, still hovering just above 4.4%. We are seeing oil back over $80 a barrel. price of gold and silver, relatively flat, not a lot of movement there. Looking at your main sector groups within the S&P 500, industrials and technology sectors and financials are leading the gains, as consumer staples and communication service sectors are the laggards. And the cryptocurrency space, seeing some selling pressure there. Bitcoin in the red, its price is just north of $65,000 a token. I'm Jeremiah Bates on behalf of Tree City Advisors of Pollen and the Real Money Pros on News Talk KBOI.
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7: Fox News. I'm Therese Crowley. President Trump says it's a strong deal with Iran. More to be revealed at his news conference wrapping up the G7 summit in France.
8: But it's a story. We are not investing 10 cents.
7: And says 99% of it is no nuclear weapon for Iran.
8: And the strait is going to be opening. It's already partially opened. It's going to be opening up soon in full over the next day or two.
7: With gas prices dropping, the new Fed head, Kevin Warsh, chairing his first meeting on interest rates. The D.C. mayor primary count complicated by ranked choice voting, the Socialist Democrat candidate leading. Sentencing now for the Long Island architect convicted of the Gilgo Beach serial killings, with victim impact statements from families of the eight women Rex Yeoman admitted to strangling and dumping their body parts along an ocean parkway. He's facing three life terms. 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
0: My name is Sean, and I am the Dean at St. Michael's Episcopal Cathedral in Boise, where we love summer, and we know that you love it too. 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More information can be found at stmichaelscathedral.org. That is stmichaelscathedral.org. Come celebrate at the corner of 8th and State. We would love to meet you.
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28: A better life with Dr. Sanjay Gupta.
29: Heart disease is still the leading cause of death here in the United States and around the world. But what if there was something you could do earlier in life to reduce the odds of becoming a statistic? Well, here in the United States, tens of millions of adults already take a statin to lower their cholesterol. But new guidance put out by the American College of Cardiology and the American Heart Association now emphasize that treating high cholesterol sooner could significantly reduce a person's lifetime risk of heart attack or stroke. How early are we talking? In your 30s, believe it or not. Of course, you need to talk to your doctor about whether statins are right for you, but you should know that the evidence is really starting to stack up that shows the earlier you get a jump on reducing lifelong exposure to plaque-causing lipids and lipoproteins, the better the odds are going to be for you. Make sure you get your cholesterol checked. That's the first step. I'm Dr. Sanjay Gupta, helping you live a better life.
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17: As the Boise River thaws and the fairways green up, Banbury's award-winning layout shines even brighter. The course winds through scenic spring fresh terrain, offering pristine conditions and the perfect balance of beauty and challenge on every hole. Banbury Golf Course, pure Idaho golf. The earlier accident on westbound I-84 at Meridian Road is still there, causing some very heavy slowdowns going in both directions. Also seeing merging delays and slowdowns starting back at Garrity Boulevard on eastbound I-84. Those continuing through to 10 Mile Road, Meridian Road, and Eagle Road. Past Eagle Road, no slowdowns going into downtown Boise on the inbound connector, and no slowdowns going out towards the Boise Airport.
6: Weather from the CBS 2 Weather Center.
1: We're halfway through the week, and we're past the hottest day of the week. Today's going to be a little bit cooler than what we saw yesterday. Expect highs in the mid to upper 80s. It looks like we're going to be seeing similar temperature ranges Thursday, Friday, Saturday, and Sunday, even into Monday of next week. For KBOI, I'm CBS2 Aiden Greco.
2: Vince Colonnais here. 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
3: Already cooler at this time this morning than we were yesterday. We were above 70 already. 66 now in downtown Boise. Phone lines are open at 208-336-3700, so you can take part in the show. 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Congressman Mike Simpson in town yesterday and took a little time to appear with Nate Shulman on his show, which, by the way, it is his show this week because Sophie Primrose is enjoying her honeymoon this week.
12: You know where she is?
3: I do not know.
12: McCall.
3: McCall? Great place to be in this hot weather.
12: Keep an eye out for her.
3: One of the things that Congressman Simpson talked about, and I got to hear a little bit of this stuff as I was listening on my way home yesterday, has to do with the state of Idaho seeking to become the preferred destination for nuclear energy investment in the United States. Idaho is already home, as you know, to the Idaho National Laboratory, or INL, U.S. Department of Energy National Lab, that the nation's leading nuclear energy research lab is located, eastern Idaho. State leaders want to become a leading destination for companies investing and testing nuclear energy. One of the things I learned yesterday was that one of the nuclear reactors has recently gone online. And this was a story that we had talked about earlier this year.
13: Idaho just launched the world's first nuclear reactor testbed. Last week, the Idaho National Laboratory announced the completion and opening of the Demonstration of Microreactor Experiments, or DOME. The DOME is part of a large effort by the federal government to position the United States as the world leader in nuclear energy. A critical component of that effort is the development of microreactors, small, transportable nuclear reactors capable of delivering 10 to 20 megawatts of power. INL is the national center of development for several microreactor projects from the private sector. With the completion of the DOME, companies will now be able to perform experiments that produce up to 20 megawatts of thermal energy, which is the target energy output for the completed reactors. This first-of-its-kind testbed will also enable collection of critical data during full-fledged reactor experiments. Usage of the DOME will be based on an application process, with winning companies paying for the time and materials of their experiments. The first experiment is scheduled to be started this year. If the DOME is successful in ushering in an era of microreactors, it could position Idaho as the nuclear capital, not just of the United States, but of the whole world. Did you find this interesting?
3: This is my personal opinion. I don't know if we're going to see this in my lifetime, in your lifetime, Chris, but I really think we are. I think the future of energy usage, especially with the criticism that we see from data centers using up so much energy, that the micro reactors are going to be what solves that problem.
12: It's a good possibility.
3: And not just that problem, but also you have states we've talked about before that are their average monthly bill for their electricity. Like, we think we have expensive energy here in Idaho, which we don't. No, we have some of the cheapest in the world.
12: We're just comparing it to our own past.
3: Yeah. But I mean, we've heard like Connecticut, their average bill in Connecticut is like $1,300 per month. That's average every single month. I have never paid $1,300 on my bill. I about, you know, peed a little when I got a bill for almost $600 a couple of years ago. But I couldn't even imagine where every month you're getting a bill for over $1,000. That's why I think this is eventually going to be where this is going. And I say that because of the criticism, like I said, we're hearing about data centers using how much they need. And this is going to be something, a microreactor that you can put it on the back of the semi, truck it to a data center and offload it, and they will make their own power. Now, the other side of that is it's nuclear power, and people have a problem with that. Congressman Mike Simpson was on with Nate Shulman. That was one of the subjects that he did talk about. The new nuclear reactor, as I learned yesterday, had just recently gone online in eastern Idaho, and it's producing power. He talks about how we might see a number of new reactors and how long this might take for these online reactors to start producing usable power here in Idaho.
11: They've got what's over in the site, what's called a dome.
1: Mm-hmm.
11: And that's where they're going to test all of the new design reactors, the micro reactors, small modular reactors, that kind of stuff.
1: Whose reactor is this? This reactor right now that was...
11: Alturas.
1: Okay.
11: Is the one. And there's a whole bunch of companies lined up to be the next one in the dome.
1: Okay.
11: And it takes about 3 or 4 months for them to do their test and stuff. This is the first time something's gone critical at the site in over 50 years.
1: So does this mean that it's ready for mass or that particular model is ready and there's other models still to come?
11: They're testing it. I mean, that's what this is all about, is
1: right.
11: to make sure this was the test. And from what I understand, all went well. And if it went well, that means they can get on with the rest of it. I don't know how long it will be before it'll be on the market and stuff. But there are about 10 companies that have their advanced design reactors that they've been working on and stuff that want to come to the dome to test it. And they want to be kind of the first in line or up around the first, because in the market, then they will be advanced of the other ones. So it's exciting what's happened over there. But I'll tell you, these advanced design reactors, micro reactors, small modular reactors, they're going to be a huge part of the future.
1: So as we look at this, because, you know, we can get, you know, about the Snake River Alliance and the battles that have been fought here and everywhere else, as far as whether or not a new nuclear reactor is going to go online, or how much of Idaho should be nuclear powered and all that. When do we get to see what this kind of reactor's effect would be on a power grid?
11: Well, you know, one of the problems...
1: Can we just hook it up to ARCO and say, just for good old times sake, and go, ah, cool, nuclear powered again?
11: No, one of these things can power an entire city about the size of Nashville and stuff. It's amazing how much power they have. Where they're going to come really advantageous is, you know, with all the data centers they're building.
1: Sure.
11: And you've seen all the press saying, you know, the community saying, we don't want data centers because our power rates are going to go up. Well, a lot of these data centers are building based on that they're going to provide their own power. They're going to put a micro reactor with the data center so that it doesn't affect
1: the rest of the
11: community and stuff. No, they're not cheap.
1: And the rest of us have to pay for that.
11: No, you don't.
1: Well,
11: my rates are going up,
1: ironically, somehow.
11: They will pay for their own, but it's not because of a data center.
1: Okay.
3: So interesting that that went online just a few weeks ago. That's the first, and now you have...
14: Not a lot of fanfare.
3: No. A lot of companies competing to start doing their own tests for microreactors. We're going to take a break. He had more to say when we come back. He had more to say on the upcoming peace deal and what he knows as far as that. So he's going to weigh in on that once again. Ask you the question as we go to break. Good idea? Bad idea? If Idaho, as you heard, might become the nuclear power, not of just Idaho, not of just the United States, but of the world, if what's going on at the INL continues and they start mass producing modular nuclear reactors. Is that a good idea? I know people hear nuclear and go, oh, nuclear power leaks.
14: I'm going out for the weekend. I'm taking my nuclear power with
3: Three Mile Island, Chernobyl. Do I have to remind you of that? Those were massive, huge.
14: And the one that's fun to say, Fukuoka.
3: That about Fukuoka, everybody in Japan, before they got that under control. Do you think this is a good idea? Do the costs, valuations outweigh the risks? You can weigh in. 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
16: 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The earlier accident on westbound I-84 at Meridian Road has been cleared, but we are still seeing very heavy slowdowns on eastbound I-84 going through Meridian. Those slowdowns at 10 Mile Road, Meridian Road, and Eagle Road still looking very bad this morning. Past Eagle Road going into downtown Boise, no slowdowns on the inbound connector.
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1: Today, and really for the next several days, expect highs in the mid to upper 80s. It's going to be some pretty nice weather, but it's definitely going to be gusty today. We're still under that red flag warning, something to watch out for. For KBOI, I am CBS2 anchor Aiden Greco.
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0: My name is Sean, and I am the dean at St. Michael's Episcopal Cathedral in Boise, where we love summer. 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That is stmichaelscathedral.org. Come celebrate at the corner of 8th and State. We would love to meet you.
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24: Slowly but surely, AI is seeping its way into every corner of our lives. One area perhaps I didn't expect is diet advice. A new study out of Turkey found that chatbots are recommending to teen boys and girls that they restrict their daily calories to dangerously low levels and eat a balance of nutrients that are kind of out of whack. Remember, teenagers are growing, one pediatrician told us. If they aren't getting enough nutrition, it can really stunt their growth on a number of levels. And in extreme cases, it can lead to significant health consequences. Large language models, LLMs, they are designed to agree with you. So if you're looking to lose weight, they're going to push you pretty hard in that direction. They also sometimes don't know how to tell the difference between good information and bad information. And you know who does? Your doctor. I'm Dr. Sanjay Gupta, helping you live a better life.
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3: 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Once again, Congressman Mike Simpson had stopped by yesterday, Nate Showman's show. He was here for an hour, took questions from the audience. A couple of interesting things that he talked about. Nuclear reactor that that just recently went online. This person gets us on text and says, I really do believe that these modular nuclear reactors are a great idea, and I believe that they are the future of the world. I kind of believe that. We've got to come up with something. You see less and less use of coal, for instance. At one time in the country, that was the majority of our electric power was used and generated by coal power. That's gone down because of environmental concerns. Nuclear, one of the cleanest things, as long as you can stay away from China syndrome.
14: Accidents are a big problem.
3: 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We just have a few of the pieces of audio that we found interesting. He also gave his thoughts about what he knows about what is going on with the peace deal that is due to be signed on Friday.
11: Right now, when I saw they came up with an MOU, and this is kind of an agreement to get an agreement.
2: Memo of understanding.
11: Yep.
2: Okay.
11: And it was the pre-agreement agreement. Mm-hmm. Like, okay, let's sit down and negotiate. We got 60 days to negotiate this out. There are still questions. We don't know what the final agreement would look like.
2: Okay.
11: But judging from what the administration has said, it's going to be, and I know that Trump won't sign anything that doesn't say you're never going to have a nuclear reactor. Or you're never going to have a nuclear bomb in Iran, and we're going to get all of the what they call the nuclear dust that's out there. We're going to either us or the AEIE, the International Association of Atomic Energy, will oversee the destruction of this nuclear dust and disposal of it and stuff. So I know those two things are going to be in there. And the Straits of Hormuz is going to be open without Iran being able to toll it and that kind of stuff. So I'll be interested to see what the final agreement is, though. And right now we're just saying, okay, they've got a 60-day moratorium on the war. There's no war going on. Mm-hmm. Even in Lebanon, they stopped the war there. And let's see what agreement comes up and how it works. But I'm fairly confident that it's going to be a good agreement for the United States.
2: I put a poll up on KBOI.com on Monday when it came out over the weekend that there was an agreement, and the question for everybody to answer was, are you happy with the latest U.S.-Iranian ceasefire agreement? 20% said yes, the fighting is over. 26% said no, we should have done more and demanded more, and 54% of the KBOI audience said, I'll reserve judgment for 3 to 11 years from now.
11: Well, and I understand that, because we really don't know. And in Iran, we don't know what the final agreement is going to look like, and Iran is not someone you can trust. We've never been able to trust them in the past.
2: Mm-hmm.
11: They make agreements, break agreements, all sorts of things. What's going to be interesting is the verification that is in this and how much verification there is and how accurate it is. In the one that
2: they
11: had before.
2: It's been a point of contention in the past.
11: It has been. Mm-hmm. In the one that Obama negotiated.
2: Right.
11: Problem was, is Iran could tell you when you could come in and inspect a spot, a place to see if they had been doing, enrichment. And they could tell you where you couldn't go. So, gee, I wonder why they would tell you where you couldn't go inspect this spot, you know? So, I mean, it was a joke. And that's why I voted against it and why a majority of members of Congress voted against it. This one, I think, will be pretty firm. Trump has been very insistent on making sure that Iran never has a nuclear weapon. And you know what? In the previous one, under Obama, all of the other Arab states in the Middle East were against that agreement because they were afraid it made Iran stronger. And Iran wants to be the principal country in the whole Middle East and dictate everything. And they were afraid that that agreement made Iran stronger. They're all behind this agreement.
2: You hear reports of a $300 billion, possibility of $300 billion that Iran can earn back.
11: Yep.
2: And where that money came from, how that, are we giving them back their seized assets? How much of this is our money? How much of this was never our money versus seized by Iran? How much of this is other countries just trying to maintain the peace in their backyard? What do you know about that?
11: None of the money is from the United States. This is all money that was Iranian money that was being held, in banks and stuff and was impounded. they will have access to their own money.
2: Okay.
11: That's what it is. But only if they comply with the agreement.
3: Once again, Congressman Mike Simpson appearing on Nate Shulman's show yesterday. 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But kind of an interesting take on what he knows about the deal. Once again, this is going to be happening on Friday. I think part of the reason we don't have specifics on the deal is I don't think some of the specifics for the memorandum have been worked out yet. And I think that's some of the stuff that will be done. And then they'll say, all right, this is the specifics for this right now. And in the next 60 days, here are the details that need to be worked out that we don't agree on. So they'll get the stuff we agree on Friday. We'll find out more on Friday. We'll take a break. News coming up here next. Phone lines are open. Your thoughts, 208-33.
0: My name is Sean, and I am the dean at St. Michael's Episcopal Cathedral in Boise, where we love summer. 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All after church, of course. More information can be found at stmichaelscathedral.org. That is stmichaelscathedral.org. Come celebrate at the corner of 8th and State. We would love to meet you.
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32: He's about to wrap up his trip to the G7 summit in France. I'm Dave Anthony, Fox News. President Trump will hold a news conference soon, facing a lot of questions still about the U.S.-Iran deal.
33: We will have an Iran without a nuclear weapon, which I can tell you the prime minister feels very strongly about that, too.
32: He just said that sitting next to India's leader. Earlier, the president warned Iran they better behave.
33: It's a memorandum of understanding, and if I don't like it, we'll go back to shooting at them, dropping bombs on their head.
32: He also touts that the agreement will have oil and other shipping flowing freely through the Strait of Hormuz.
33: And the strait is going to be opening. It's already partially opened. It's going to be opening up soon in full over the next day or two.
32: We're still awaiting all the details in that agreement with Iran. It'll be signed Friday in Switzerland. Fox's Jonathan Savage reports there are leaks of what may be in the deal.
34: This interim agreement suggests the United States will immediately allow Iran to freely sell oil and offers to eventually lift all sanctions. It'll likely draw criticism as it goes farther than the 2015 nuclear agreement described by President Trump as the worst deal ever. The document also calls for an immediate end to all fighting in Lebanon and lays out that Iran would receive $300 billion in private funds for rebuilding.
32: A development in court in New York in the state murder case against Luigi Mangione and the shooting death of UnitedHealthcare CEO Brian Thompson in 2024.
1: Judge Gregory Caro says Luigi Mangione's attorneys have told him they will attempt to show that their client was suffering from, quote, extreme emotional disturbance at the time of the shooting. If they're successful, Mangione could be sent to a psychiatric treatment facility instead of prison. It comes 2 weeks after a secret hearing was held at the request of the defense.
32: That's Fox's Tanya J. Powers. Mangione also faces a federal trial next year. The first tropical storm of the Atlantic season has just formed off the Texas coast a few minutes ago. Its name is Arthur. Forecast to move into Louisiana, Alabama, Florida with heavy rain and could cause flooding. 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
5: How did I lose weight? And I did. 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
32: Five people are in custody in the plot the FBI thwarted last week to attack Sunday night's UFC event on the White House lawn with armed drones and snipers. 18 others are being investigated.
8: Even duct tape and WD-40 can't fix stupid. What a bunch of goobers.
32: Republican Senator John Kennedy also just told Fox,
8: I hope they all get to spend some quality time with Bubba in a federal penitentiary.
32: Fox's Todd Pyro has more on the five arrested.
9: The men arrested are Tyson Proper, Brian Omar Roa, Michael Allen Thomas, who wrote, quote, "You're imagining executions, right?" Daniel Eskridge, who allegedly stated, "I will be on the ground leading from the front," as one of the five snipers. And Abraham Alvarez, who allegedly wrote, quote, "as many and as deadly as we can get." Court documents say the suspects were motivated by an anti-government ideology with discussions of targeting politicians, billionaires, and so-called capitalist elites.
32: That's so Fox's Todd Pyro again. Proper's mom tipped off police suspicious of her son's firearms purchases that helped uncover the plot. A manhunt for a suspected killer in Delaware ended with an arrest in Philadelphia after a shooting at a Wilmington hospital yesterday left one person dead, another injured. We mentioned the new tropical storm, the first one of the season in the Atlantic. Arthur's just formed off the coast of Texas. Well, FEMA is sending more financial aid to victims of Hurricane Helene in 2024.
12: The Federal Emergency Management Agency approving $45 million for dozens of recovery and mitigation projects in North Carolina to aid communities affected by Hurricane Helene and other past disasters, with some key allocations for debris removal, road and bridge repair, as well as utility and demolition projects.
32: That's Fox's Jeff Manasso. On Wall Street, the Dow's up 150, but the Nasdaq's dropping 80 points. I'm Dave Anthony. This is Fox News.
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0: final hour of the show. 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Dow is up 142 points as of right now. S&P is down 7. NASDAQ is down 64. That's your latest on stocks so far today. Couple of emails before we move on to another subject. Denny writes in on the nuclear microreactors that we were talking about. Methinks that instead of getting all worked up about trailer house reactor meltdown, we should all pee ourselves a little bit about the Yellowstone caldera finally going up. We are all in the kill zone, and any of us left will reside on beachfront property. You're actually not wrong. Here's the thing. It's not a matter of if, it's a matter of when. And that when could be in our time. It could be in 100 years from now, 500 years from now, but it is an active volcano. And I have seen projections. I know we're a ways away from Yellowstone, but apparently we are within the kill zone here in Boise, Idaho. Cockroaches would make it.
2: And Twinkies.
0: Twinkies would make it, yeah. We would be dead. Another text message. Imagine putting all those modular nuclear reactors on spacecraft for nuclear-powered propulsion. Where do you think that might take us? That's a good question, because these are small enough and light enough that you possibly could do that. And not just propulsion. Think about what Elon Musk is actively doing right now. First step is putting men on the moon to live on the moon, with that next step being going to Mars to set up settlements on Mars to live on Mars. You need power some way. Will that come in the form of solar power, possibly? Could these nuclear microreactors be made light enough and small enough that you could blast off into space with them, and that would be your unlimited power source? I don't know. It's a good question. Good point. Another person writes in, I have a question on the data centers. Yes, I understand that they will be powering themselves, but doesn't it take a lot of water to cool down the power sources? I was under the impression it was water that was the bigger issue. Well, that's the good news of the micro reactors. They typically use water for cooling, similar to traditional reactors. However, because they are smaller, their total water footprint is significantly lower than large-scale plants. In addition, many small modular reactor companies now are building reactors on an air cooling alternative system to water cooling, removing the need for a water source altogether, which slightly reduces the electrical output, but you're still producing electricity and you're not using any water. Because you're right, that is some of the current concerns, especially when you have a water year like Idaho is currently going under right now. You heard a little bit in the news about a story that was breaking right about this time yesterday on the plot. Just absolutely crazy. The plot to set off explosive devices on drones during the UFC fights, forcing the 84,000 some people to start running towards exits where sniper teams were going to be set up and start shooting at them. Just wanted to give you some more details on that particular story where we were talking about just yesterday morning.
3: First, this chilling plot. Multiple arrests tonight where deadly drones planned for the White House. Tonight, the FBI is still calling this an active plot they're investigating right now. They say the plot involved drones with explosives planned for that UFC fight night at the White House. In addition, they say planned sniper and who the FBI says they were allegedly planning to target. Our Chief Justice Correspondent Pierre Thomas leading us off tonight.
4: Tonight, the FBI says the UFC event, which drew thousands to the White House South Lawn to celebrate Trump's 80th birthday, was a target. Authorities say it was a chilling plot, allegedly involving explosive-laden drones and snipers meant to shoot politicians and wealthy people, force a mass evacuation, and spark chaos across the nation's capital. Five people now under arrest.
11: It was a serious threat. It was an active plot, and it's ongoing.
4: 19-year-old Tyson Proper from Knox County, Ohio, charged with conspiring against the United States and attempted murder. Authorities say this rifle and tactical gear among multiple weapons seized from his home. FBI Director Cass Patel saying the plot originated from outside the National Capital Region, with other suspects from California, Nebraska, and Missouri, all charged with conspiracy to commit murder. Authorities say one of them seen here allegedly conducting firearms training. The alleged plot discovered after Proper's mother contacted police just 4 days before the UFC event, noting concern about her son's recent conduct, including firearms purchases and communicating with certain individuals online who express ultra-religious and anti-government sentiments. The charges also lay out anger about the Epstein files and billionaires. And authorities say they discovered a signal group on Proper's cell phone called Hunters, containing detailed instructions for carrying out the attack, including plans to safely escape.

0: American anarchists.
1: Every person I saw in the video that they just showed, you couldn't see it, was a white boy. Every single one. So this is a terrorist plot, domestic terror from within our own country. And like I said, very scary that they had gotten to the point of plotting, developing the plan, and thank goodness for Mom and Secret Service and FBI who took part in taking this down before anything could happen. I'm still surprised that they let it go on.
0: Mm-hmm.
1: They must have just deemed that there was, by the time they found it last Wednesday and then had stopped it by Friday, they must have deemed, all right, we've got it completely stopped. There's
0: right.
1: no problem. Because, I mean, you're not going to put the president or the 85,000 other lives at risk if you thought there was even going to be a possibility.
0: And they wanted to get the ringleaders.
1: Yeah. So we'll find out more. As you heard, 24 people possibly taking part. And a lot of those have not been caught, arrested, or detained for interrogation as of yet, because they're off across the United States in different places, as you heard, coming from as far away as California, and are probably not out there going, hey, come pick me up, I'm right here, I'll answer your questions. They're probably in hiding. We'll take a break. We got some more news on the local basis we're going to talk about when we come back, including Ada County. I mean, we got good news from Boise Mayor that property taxes are going to increase, but not as much as originally proposed. They had originally proposed to take the max amount, which is 3% per year. And in addition to the 3%, they were going to claw back 2% from past years. They changed that a little bit, but don't get too excited because Ada County now is considering increasing property taxes too.
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10: You ever wake up in the middle of the night or maybe first thing in the morning and notice drool on your pillow? Unless you're sleeping next to someone who hasn't already seen all your good, bad, and ugly, it's probably not that big a deal and not anything to worry about unless it's something that just started happening recently. When people drool at night, it's often because of a stuffy nose, acid reflux, or being a mouth breather. People who sleep on their stomach or side are more likely to drool than someone who sleeps on their back. But in some cases, drooling at night can be a warning sign of something more serious, like dental issues, sleep apnea, or even early symptoms of Parkinson's disease. If you're at all concerned about this, the best place to start is with an ENT doctor, an ears, nose, and throat doctor. They can recommend a sleep study to possibly get some answers. I'm Dr. Sanjay Gupta, helping you live a better life.
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4: 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Story we teased about a little bit earlier this morning. Wanted to give you an update. First off, this is just a tip from your old Casper and Chris show for our listeners in Twin Falls. If you had put out an order for meth, don't call police saying, hey, can you check in? I think somebody stole my meth. Because it probably wasn't stolen, it was confiscated by police.
5: According to CBS 2 News, a traffic stop on U.S. Highway 93 in Twin Falls County led to the seizure of about 11.6 pounds of methamphetamine and the arrest of three people. The stop happened June 11, 2026, just before 4:30 p.m., when an Idaho State Police domestic highway enforcement trooper pulled over a northbound Ford F-150 for an equipment violation. The traffic stop took place south of the city of Twin Falls. During the stop, ISP said one of the vehicle's occupants admitted to possessing contraband inside the vehicle. A search of the truck led to the discovery of about 11.6 pounds of methamphetamine, drug paraphernalia, and prescription medication, police said. The estimated street value of the methamphetamine is $90,000. All three occupants were arrested and charged with trafficking methamphetamine and possession of drug paraphernalia. One occupant also was charged with unlawful possession of a prescription drug.
4: I'd like to get some more information on that traffic stop. As you heard there, the person pulled over admitted that he had drugs and paraphernalia in his pickup truck.
6: Mm-hmm.
4: Was that just offered up because you're pulled over for equipment violations? Is that something that the he said? I know why you pulled me over. It's because I have meth in the car.
6: Do they have a dog?
4: No.
6: No. Oh.
4: He admitted that he had drugs and paraphernalia in the car. So I don't know if he admitted that without the police pressing him on it, or if that was just something, because like you heard, the police pulled him over because of violations of equipment to the having to do with the pickup truck. And then when they pulled him over, did he have a guilty conscience and go, oh, I know why you pulled me over. You pulled me over because I have drugs in the car.
6: Might have been just a nervous first-time courier.
4: That's what I mean. I got questions. I have questions. Didn't get too many specifics, but at least it is 11 pounds of meth that is off the streets. And for those of you who are in Twin Falls that might have been waiting for your delivery, here's another tip. Don't call the police and say, hey, can you look into this? I think somebody stole my meth.
6: He could have been one of those guys that said to the police, supposing I did have meth in my car, what would happen then?
4: You know, I'd like to say nobody would be that stupid.
6: But you know better than
4: that. Yeah, we have a feature on this show from time to time that we call knuckleheads in the news just for those type of knuckleheads.
6: We also have one called Dumb Ways to Die.
4: Yeah. Another local story. After more than a year of searching, trying to put together a list of finalists to become the new president at Boise State University, the Idaho State Board of Education yesterday named Dr. David Hahn as the sole finalist to become the eighth president of Boise State University.
6: Now, that's weird wording, don't you think?
4: I have questions.
6: Why don't they just say, okay, we're going to hire this guy, as opposed to, we're down to one finalist.
4: I'm wondering if it's because they're doing a nationwide search and said they were going to come up with finalists, so just because they have only found one and named one doesn't mean he's automatically going to become president. So he's going to have to still be voted on, I'm guessing.
6: They're maybe going to keep looking for a little while?
4: I don't think so. Hmm. Because you wouldn't announce your solo finalist if you were going to keep looking. You'd say, hey, we have our first finalist. We're looking for maybe a couple more. And like I said, this search has been going on for over a year. Now, Hahn currently serves as Craig Emberg Dean of College Engineering at University of Arizona. Boise State University said after a rigorous and thorough national search that they are confident the state board has identified the right leader for this moment at Boise State. That according to David Turnbull, chair of the President's Search Committee and member of the Idaho State Board of Education. Dr. Hahn brings exceptional credentials as someone who has consistently built institutions that are stronger and more innovative than when he arrived, unquote. The search committee requested an extension of the process back in October, saying that it did not have enough finalists to present to the board at that time. So it's a good thing that they waited until June, because now they have one. So when they back in October, did that mean they had zero? Because if you had one back then and you still have one.
6: I don't know how many the board asked for, but you know, maybe they only had three and they needed five. I don't know.
4: Here's another idea. Uh-huh. Maybe nobody wants the job. I ain't moving to Idaho. That's a crappy job.
6: That would be weird. College president. We only had one applicant.
4: Hahn has more than three decades of experience in higher education, currently leads University of Arizona's College of Engineering, like I said. So I'm guessing we'll find more information because, like I said, and you mentioned it too, it seems weird that the announcement, we have our solo finalist, without saying we have our new president.
6: Gee, I hope he wins.
4: Or we've chosen our new president and are just now waiting approval from the Board of Education, which none of that was said. So it'll be interesting to see if this is the only final applicant or if the board comes back and says, you know what, we need more than one person to choose. This may be the guy, may be a great guy. I don't know. Like I said, I have questions. I don't know if we'll get the answers or not. 208-336-3700, #670 on your Verizon Wireless. Ada County considers increasing property taxes. That's the bad news. After the good news from Boise Mayor McLean saying that Boise was not going to take the maximum amount of property taxes. See what you think, because Ada County says that they're increasing the property taxes because they need this money just to keep the lights on. So who in the hell in Ada County is not turning the lights off when they leave at night?
6: We don't have one of those nuclear reactors.
4: And yeah, we don't have one of those either. We'll take a break. We'll talk more about that on the way. We also have a new daily poll today. I bring this up because in 2 days, SpaceX, we know that Elon Musk became the first trillionaire in the world based on the amount of money made and how many shares he owns in SpaceX. Mm-hmm. Now, I will tell you, it's bad news for SpaceX today because SpaceX is now down $12.05. So that probably dropped them out of the top five again for biggest companies in the world because they passed Amazon yesterday, but with their drop in prices this morning, down to 189 after being up over 200 yesterday and early this morning, Elon Musk probably isn't worth the $1.4 trillion that he was worth as of yesterday.
6: You remember my illustration about numbers. I was trying to give people an idea of how many a trillion is. 1 million seconds ago, it was 2020. Mm-hmm. 1 billion seconds ago, it was 1994. 1 trillion seconds ago, it was 30,000 BC.
4: So we have a poll up, brand new daily poll brought to you by Lock, Stock, and Barrel, because a lot of people, and you've seen even congressmen, complaining about people make too much money and how much is too much.
6: Apparently, they don't mean all people.
4: No, just the super rich.
6: Right.
4: They're making too much money. You should never. The fact that you have people and lawmakers saying that people should not be allowed to be billionaires or trillionaires is pretty crazy. So our poll today, now that Elon Musk is worth over $1.3 trillion, should there be a limit on how much personal wealth one person can accumulate? Four options. Yes, there should be a limit on how much money people can make. Second option, absolutely not. This is America. You should be allowed to make as much money as you want. Third option, super rich can make as much as they want, but they should be taxed at least 75%. And the final option, I don't care. It will never affect me. Take part in the poll right now.
6: See, I heard things that I should answer and things that I'd like to answer.
4: If you want to take part, easy to do. KPOI.com, click on the daily poll, or we make it really easy. Text the word poll to 208-336-3700. We'll send the link. Once again, that poll is active right now, so go ahead and take part in the poll. We'll update it before the end of the show today.
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18: You ever wake up in the middle of the night or maybe first thing in the morning and notice drool on your pillow? Unless you're sleeping next to someone who hasn't already seen all your good, bad, and ugly, it's probably not that big a deal and not anything to worry about, unless it's something that just started happening recently. When people drool at night, it's often because of a stuffy nose, acid reflux, or being a mouth breather. People who sleep on their stomach or side are more likely to drool than someone who sleeps on their back. But in some cases, drooling at night can be a warning sign of something more serious, like dental issues, sleep apnea, or even early symptoms of Parkinson's disease. If you're at all concerned about this, the best place to start is with an ENT doctor, an ears, nose, and throat doctor. They can recommend a sleep study to possibly get some answers. I'm Dr. Sanjay Gupta, helping you live a better life.
19: 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He's got socks. 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
22: J-Papa. President Trump at the G7 summit discussing the peace deal with Iran.
23: It's not final. It's a memorandum of understanding. And if I don't like it, we'll go back to shooting at them, dropping bombs on their head.
22: But what about money for the Islamic Republic? Bloomberg reports there's a $300 billion development fund for Iran.
23: We are not investing in it, and we do not have a fund.
22: What about Gulf states?
23: If they do it, fine, but I would say they won't be doing it for a while until they find out the behavior. It's a behavior thing.
22: Vice President J.D. Vance stops on New York's Long Island today, delivering remarks on the administration's crackdown on crime and fraud and a huge storm threat. Northern Illinois, northwestern Indiana from intense tornadoes and damaging winds. That from the Fox Forecast Center. 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
4: 208-336-3700, pound 670 on your Verizon Wireless. A couple of other emails in this morning. Chuck writes in, gets me on Facebook, interesting B-52 news, testing a new $1 billion upgrade to engines and controls, two Boeing employees on board for the testing and monitoring. My personal concern is the connection between Boeing 737 MAX crashes with the issues related to the MCAS and resulted in two crashes right after takeoff. Yeah, it's going to be interesting to hear what the investigation comes out, what the cause of the crash of that B-52 was, or if we ever get a find out, because this was a military plane, and there are a lot of times where they do the investigation and it's deemed classified, so nobody ever gets to find out. I don't know if that'll be the case here or not, but that's maybe a possibility. On the subject of the federal judge banning the law, transgender use of bathrooms, it was to do due to go effect on July 1st. Jacob writes in, Labrador saying that the judge who halted the bathroom law misinterpreted the bathroom law, literally proved why this is being challenged. Law yeah. is not precise enough and open to misinterpretation. That's it. That's sense. Why it was halted.
6: Yeah, that makes sense.
4: And usually lawsuits filed by anybody, you have a disagreement on how the law is being interpreted. Mm-hmm. And in some cases, the federal judge, and a lot of times he's end up going to the Supreme Court and either Supreme Court ruling or saying, no, we're just going to let the lower court case be the ruling. We don't know what's going to happen here other than the fact that Attorney General has said that he is appealing. So it will be appealed. Don't know if it will make it all the way to the Supreme Court. But this would be another one of the landmark cases out of the couple of landmark cases from Idaho for the last couple of years if it does make it to the Supreme Court, because Idaho is the first official state to put this law into effect until it was squashed by a federal judge. So if this does get appealed, it could be ending up in the Supreme Court, not this year, but maybe as soon as next year. Arthur writes in, same subject, having a trans person in my family, I can say that trying to make laws using common sense is a fruitless endeavor because the trans movement is not based on any biological reality. What my trans son has said is that he is not a woman or a man, but a trans woman. You go on YouTube and watch some of the Pride Parade videos, then decide what you're comfortable with. One I watched recently had a float with a depiction of Jesus being sodomized, and of course there were children everywhere.
6: Yeah, that is in poor taste.
4: 208-336-3700, pound 670 on your Verizon Wireless. Another subject wanted to get you updated on, because usually when we talk about certain things, marijuana, taxes, those are two really combustible topics mm-hmm. when we talk about We had told you recently that the mayor of Boise, McLean, was proposing that they take the max amount of increase in property taxes this year, which is 3%, which is allowed by law. That's the maximum amount they can take. But what they can also do is, if they have not taken the max amount by law in previous years, they can go back those previous years and claw back some of that and add that on to their increases, which is what they were going to do, raising property taxes by 4 to 5%. After she said she heard a lot of input, I would imagine there's... would anybody call in, hey, this is a great idea. Thank you for raising our property taxes. We need this. I'm guessing every bit of the feedback had to be negative, right?
6: I was burdened with so much money.
4: Even Elon Musk called and said, this is a bad idea, Mayor. After all of that, and said that there were some changes to the budget, she announced that the proposal would be... weighed back, and there wouldn't be near as much. They wouldn't be taking the max, and they wouldn't be clawing back the max, so that the increase in property taxes wouldn't be happening on the city level. However, Ada County commissioners are now considering raising property taxes to balance the budget this year.
0: According to the Idaho Statesman, Ada County commissioners are considering raising property taxes to balance the budget this year. However, even if the commissioners were to take the maximum amount, Clerk Trent Triple said the median homeowner in Meridian would see their taxes go up an estimated $30. Ada County has tried in past years to not take additional property taxes, Triple told county commissioners in a marathon multi-hour meeting this week. But this year isn't the same. Keeping the county on the right path, Triple said, will require money from property taxes or other sources just to keep the lights on.
4: Who's leaving the lights on when they go home at night? That's the crazy part of this, is saying that, hey, we need to raise taxes, and the only reason we need to do that is because we can't keep the lights on if we don't raise taxes. Now, kudos to them not raising taxes in the past. Triple said, keeping the county on the right path will require money from property taxes or other sources just to keep the lights on. For the past few budget cycles, Ada County commissioners have chosen to take less than the maximum allowable property tax increase of 3%, and they have not, as of yet, taken any foregone taxes. They've taken increases of 1.785% to 2.9% with property tax revenue in fiscal year 2026. Said one of our biggest struggles this year, according to Tom Daly, one of the commissioners, we have not taken what we could have. We have left that in the taxpayers' pocketbooks, but now it looks like it's going to be needed.
6: It makes it sound like a big favor.
4: $30. You guys don't own homes here, but it could affect you with increased property or rent price increases, because, you know, that's... if you own a rental property, if you're just making a small profit, is to say, all right, you're going to have to pay whatever the property tax increase is. It's not that much. My guess is, for most people who rent, $30, probably your owner's going to eat it. It's $30 mm-hmm. for the year. Not $30 a month. It's $30 for the entire year.
1: A couple years ago, my homeowner had to increase our rent by $100 because the taxes went up.
4: And you would see this if it's $30 every year. After 3 years, you're up to almost $100, and you're probably going to have to see your rents increase. For those of you who live here and own your homes, what are your thoughts? You have Boise City proposing their budget of, I think it was 2.7%. increase in property taxes. It could have been much worse. This, once again, seeing an increase that would add about $30 if you own a home worth about $486,000. How many homes in Boise are worth only $486,000? I don't imagine that there's a lot of homes that would sell for as little as $400,000. Obviously, there are some. But I think the average in Boise now is over 500,000.
6: But I think there are more than you think, though. There are a lot of small places.
4: Yeah. So if you are a homeowner, you're starting to see this. $30, not that big a deal to you. like I said, they're taking as the least amount that they possibly can. They don't like to raise taxes, which I don't think any municipality or city wants to do. But if you have to balance your budget, you have two different ways to do that.
6: And there's one way that they rarely do.
4: Mm-hmm. This person writes in text message, says the $6 million that Ada County wants to raise is only 1.5% of their total budget. Instead of raising taxes, they should just have all the agencies cut their budget by 1.5%, which is not that large, and they will have the money that they need instead of raising taxes. You're not wrong. If you have all of your agencies cut by 1.5%, you know, you can't on one side say $30 isn't that much, and then on the other side say the same thing about cutting budgets, right?
6: Mm-hmm.
4: Tom in Boise, listening on 93.1 FM. Good morning. 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
2: How you doing?
4: Good.
2: So my wife's from Texas. I brought this up a couple of years ago. You guys liked it. In Texas, they have a law where the people on fixed incomes over 65, they freeze their property taxes for them. And you guys thought it was a good idea. I just wish we could get it to the lawmakers to maybe think about something like that.
4: So what was the age level you said?
6: 65.
2: And then your property tax bill is frozen. Unless, of course, you sell the property and buy another one. But if you stay in your own home,
4: right,
2: you don't have to, get a higher tax rate.
6: Right. Or if the rates go down, he said with a straight face.
2: Well,
4: it has happened.
2: And it has happened in recent history.
4: By the way, you don't have to go back, 100 years or 50 years. All you have to do is go back to the implosion of the banking industry back in 2009 when homes dropped in half. They also had to lower the property tax assessments.
2: You gotta take the good with the bad.
4: Yeah, that was the only time that I ever remember my property taxes, and it went down, I think, 3 years in a row before it started going back up again.
6: My suggestion, and maybe the government wouldn't be able to pull this off, wouldn't have enough revenue, is that whatever you bought the house for, that's the assessment that you pay for the entire time you own it.
4: See, and I like that too, with the exception if you take out another mortgage. So if you refinance it, then you don't get to keep it at where it's at. If you sell it and buy another house, you don't keep it.
6: There would have to be a number of special rules like that.
4: The thing, I do like the idea of what Texas is doing, as he describes, mainly because we're about that age. So I think that's a good idea. However, when you do that, that money then, because that the money just doesn't go away. Just because you're not charging somebody their taxes or increasing their taxes, that money has to come from somewhere, and that means everybody else probably under the age of 65 is going to see a bigger increase. We'll take a break here real quick. Lee, stay right where you're at. I promise we'll get to you coming up here next. Phone lines are cleared and open once again. We've got one more segment on the way. If you want to weigh in with your thoughts, now's the chance to do it. 208-336-3700.
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3: My name is Sean, and I am the dean at St. Michael's Episcopal Cathedral in Boise, where we love summer, and we know that you love it too. 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
18: You ever wake up in the middle of the night or maybe first thing in the morning and notice drool on your pillow? Unless you're sleeping next to someone who hasn't already seen all your good, bad, and ugly, it's probably not that big a deal and not anything to worry about, unless it's something that just started happening recently. When people drool at night, it's often because of a stuffy nose, acid reflux, or being a mouth breather. People who sleep on their stomach or side are more likely to drool than someone who sleeps on their back. But in some cases, drooling at night can be a warning sign of something more serious, like dental issues, sleep apnea, or even early symptoms of Parkinson's disease. If you're at all concerned about this, the best place to start is with an ENT doctor, an ears, nose, and throat doctor. They can recommend a sleep study to possibly get some answers. I'm Dr. Sanjay Gupta, helping you live a better life.
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0: According to the Idaho Statesman, Ada County commissioners are considering raising property taxes to balance the budget this year. However, even if the commissioners were to take the maximum amount, Clerk Trent Triple said the median homeowner in Meridian would see their taxes go up an estimated $30. Ada County has tried in past years to not take additional property taxes, Triple told county commissioners in a marathon multi-hour meeting this week. But this year isn't the same. Keeping the county on the right path, Triple said, will require money from property taxes or other sources just to keep the lights on.
4: Boise City, not as bad as was first proposed, but still going to be increasing taxes around 2.7 to 3%. Proposal now from Ada County says that they will also be increasing taxes because they need it, as you heard there, just to keep the lights on. Text message in, Stephen Caldwell. I thought there was an extreme influx of new residents. Isn't that all new revenue? Something here just doesn't add up. Another text. So if it's just $30 for the city, what about adding county increases and state increases on top of that?
6: Exactly.
4: Mm-hmm. 100%. Because, as you heard, this is a proposal right now by the Ada County Commissioners that would amount to about $30 on a home of $468,000 value. So if your home's worth $1 million, it's probably going to cost you around $70 per year. That's just from the Ada County proposal. Then you would still have city property taxes on top of that. So it might be adding as much as $100, $150 a year. See? $100 here, $100 there. What have I said? Pretty soon you're talking some real money. Oh, no, wait. I've said that. A billion dollars here. speaking of that, Billy B in Ontario writes in, so SpaceX put 110 billion shares on the IPO, but Elon owns 109 billion of them. So, Chris, how much did he increase his wealth by in this offering?
6: It was about $700 million.
4: He did become the world's first trillionaire. Now, granted, he had a lot of money before SpaceX went public because he's got other publicly traded companies. Tesla made him a multi-billionaire.
6: Like I said, for some of us, the way to make a small fortune is to start with a large fortune.
4: Once again, we have our daily poll just for fun today, because you hear a number of people. I think Mandami has said it in New York. You've had Bernie Sanders say it, that there is no reason in the world that anybody should have $1 billion. Nobody should be allowed to be a billionaire, which just seems stupid to me. But, hey, that's their opinion. So we put out a poll. Now that Elon Musk is worth over $1.3 trillion, should there be a limit on how much personal wealth one person is allowed to accumulate? There are four options, by the way, this morning. Yes, there should be a limit on how much money people can make. 7% of the voters so far taking part in our poll say, yes, there should be a limit on how much money people can make. Really? I'm sorry, that was my that was out loud, wasn't it? I apologize. Option
6: those
4: two.
6: Those are probably the ones that are pessimistic about the future.
4: Option two, absolutely not. This is America, and you should be allowed to make as much money as you want.
6: As somebody who has an idea in the back of their head.
4: 67% of the vote. By far, the leading votes so far. Option three, super rich can make as much money as they want. However, they should be taxed at least 75%, 13% of the vote.
6: I think we have to actually declare war on somebody to get, you know, it even close to that.
4: And then the final option, I don't care. It's never going to affect me. I'm torn between two and four. Mm-hmm. absolutely not. It's America. You should be allowed to make as much money as you can. And then don't care because it's never going to affect me. That is also at 13% of the vote.
6: I have an idealistic and a realistic answer.
4: Now, see, if you were talking about, you know, instead of the cutoff being a millionaire, then I think you would see a little bit of a change on that one. But when you're talking super rich, billionaires and trillionaires, I think you're going to get a lot of people going, I don't care. It's not going to affect me. Thanks for the phone calls and emails. We're on a break. We'll be back for our Friday tomorrow. Yeah, Thursday will be our last day. So tomorrow will kind of be open phones Friday. Thanks for being with us.
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23: Did you know that almost half the vegetables and more than three-quarters of the fruit that we eat in this country come from just one state, California? Yeah, it's true. And according to a new report by the Environmental Working Group, a health advocacy organization, a lot of this produce is tainted with PFAS, which are sometimes referred to as forever chemicals. Why? Well, the EPA says pesticides keep America's food supply safe, abundant, and affordable. And of course, these chemicals are used in every state, not just California. Now, if you are worried, though, about how much you're consuming, the best thing to do is to buy organic produce, if and when you can. Organic or not, you should rinse all fruits and vegetables under running water. Don't use any soap. And as one epidemiologist told us, use a brush on sturdier items like carrots, potatoes, and cucumbers. I'm Dr. Sanjay Gupta, helping you live a better life.
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27: What if Trump doesn't like the Iran deal? I'm Carmen Roberts, Fox News.
28: But if I don't like it, we'll go back to shooting at them, dropping bombs on their head.
27: President Trump says the Memorandum of Understanding states that Iran will not have a nuclear weapon, but that is what Iran has pledged since the 1970s.
28: It's a very strong deal.
27: And the U.S. and Iran plan to sign that Memorandum of Understanding Friday in Switzerland.
29: We're seeing leaked versions of the agreement popping up, but so far no official version from the White House. President Trump saying today that positions could change in the coming negotiations. Meanwhile, ship traffic is resuming in the Persian Gulf, although the U.S. Navy estimates it could take up to 6 months to clear the mines in the Strait of Hormuz. It's also unclear if Iran will start collecting a toll at the end of the upcoming 60-day negotiation period. In Dubai, Max Gordon, Fox News.
27: And gas and oil prices have been sliding since the tension has eased a bit. U.S. crude hovering around $77 a barrel. AAA says the national average for gas is $4.03 a gallon. That is down 13 cents in 1 week. We have our first named storm of the Atlantic hurricane season, and it is Arthur. Meteorologists believe the tropical storm Arthur, which formed in the Gulf, could make landfall along the Texas coast in the next few hours.
30: Tropical storm force winds are expected from parts of southwest Louisiana, while widespread rainfall from 5 to 10 inches, with isolated totals approaching 20 inches, could lead to significant flash flooding from Texas into the deep south.
27: Fox meteorologist Adam Klotz. And a judge sentences Rex Huerman to life in prison in New York's Gilgo Beach serial killings. One of the female victim's relatives said a million years isn't enough. 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
31: My name is Sean, and I am the dean at St. Michael's Episcopal Cathedral in Boise.
12: 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All after church, of course. More information can be found at stmichaelscathedral.org. That is stmichaelscathedral.org. Come celebrate at the corner of 8th and State. We would love to meet you.
27: Federal Reserve Chairman Kevin Warsh faces his first major test today when he holds a press conference in his new role with borrowers and investors looking for signals on the future of interest rates and the economy.
1: The markets overwhelmingly believe this is going to be a pause today. Now, we saw inflation rise in May mainly because of energy prices, but now we have oil prices coming down a little bit, and we'll have to see and get a sense of how Warsh thinks of rate cuts, which is what President Trump wants, but his committee is leaning heavily pause or some whispering of a rate hike, so he's got a very hawkish committee he's dealing with. So Kevin Warsh, the 16th person to hold this title since the founding of the Fed in 1914. He indicated he'll stay independent and move on the data. Markets will be watching closely.
27: Fox has had Lawrence from the White House. As the Fed wraps up its two-day meeting, a report shows that shoppers are still spending. Retail sales rose nearly 1% last month, beating expectations as warmer weather and stable gas prices helped boost spending. Luigi Mangione plans to use a psychiatric defense in his New York murder trial and the killing of UnitedHealthcare CEO Brian Thompson. Fox's Eric Shawn has details.
2: Judge Gregory Caro said Mangione's lawyers told him that they will attempt to show that Mangione was suffering from extreme emotional disturbance at the time he allegedly shot UnitedHealthcare CEO Brian Thompson, arguing he should not be held criminally responsible. Well, if that argument is successful, Mangione could be sent to a psychiatric treatment facility instead of going to prison.
27: Mangione has pleaded not guilty to state and federal charges. His state trial set for September 8th. Another judge has delayed the federal trial until January. At the Soccer's World Cup, a star shines.
3: Messi on the turn. Options on his side. Lionel Messi! There's your goal!
27: And that was his first on Fox, and the Messi score led Argentina past Algeria 3-0.
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12: 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Come celebrate at the corner of 8th and State. We would love to meet you.
26: And now, Vince Colonnese, live on News Talk KBOI. Rising from the heart of the swamp, a beacon of truth is casting its light. From sea to shining sea, The Vince Show. Here's Vince. Vince Colonnais.
2: Okay, 844-484-3872, 844-4-THE-USA. That's the way to join us today. From coast to coast, from sea to shining sea. So much going on. The President of the United States overnight dropping a bomb, this time on the United States Senate, telling them, no, my DNI nominee, Director of National Intelligence, actually, he's not showing up for the hearing today. I'm dissatisfied with you. I'm yanking that nomination for a moment. I'm going to put it on ice. I want the Save America Act, and I want Bill Pulte to find all of the election fraud and to shrink the size of the out-of-control intel community. I've got him on that job. So the Senate in a tizzy today. I'll talk about what John Thune is saying about the Save America Act, ask a couple of questions about this, and gave some very unsatisfactory answers on the subject. But obviously the big news item of the week is the president trying to stick the landing here with Iran, trying to get this big deal. The Memorandum of Understanding, the one that you and I have talked about at so much length, again, is just a way to try and settle things down while they get into a real big-time negotiation on the final deal. They think that'll take place over 60 days or so, that timeline presumably starting at some point, either beginning of this week or at the end of this week, whatever the timeline is. We're looking at about 2 months of negotiations for a big, big deal. And the President of the United States has been talking all week about this, both in front of the microphone and with world leaders at the G7. He's in France right now. And in fact, as I speak to you, the president is doing a bit of a press conference. He's flanked by a couple of people. I see Howard Lutnick, Marco Rubio, Scott Bessent standing next to him. And of course, Iran right at the center of this. If we can, let's listen to the president. This is him talking live right now.
28: Nobody hit Soleimani. You know, when I hit Soleimani, people thought that was the biggest thing to happen in the Middle East for 50 years. That was the biggest event. He was the boss of Iran, and respected, but he was a mad genius. Mm-hmm. He was a genius, the father of the roadside bomb.
2: Yeah, he killed Soleimani because he's a puppet of Iran, obviously.
28: Women, mostly men, walking around without legs, without arms,
2: crazy,
28: with a face that's been blown to smithereens. It's Soleimani, 95%, 96.2, they say, or something. 95%. That was Soleimani did it. Happened to come from Iran, and I blew him up. You remember that? I blew him up in the Valley of Death. He got off his plane, and we followed him. And in all fairness, because they've been wonderful to me, Israel, but they didn't want to do that attack. They were all set the night before the attack. They informed me they didn't want to do it, so I had to make a decision. I made the decision to do it, but it was a joint venture, as we say in the real estate business. It was a joint venture between Israel and us. We studied it for a month. We knew what plane he was going to be on almost a month before. He only traveled on commercial airliners, big ones with lots of people, because he knew we wouldn't shoot him down. He's very smart. But we knew he was going to be on that plane. Followed him. And then Israel informed me that they won't do it. And I had to make a decision. I had some very good generals, and not the ones you see on television.
2: I've never heard this detail before. He would only travel on commercial airliners because he knew that we were too decent to shoot them down. We wouldn't kill a bunch of civilians in the pursuit of him. I'd never heard that detail. I think the president's revealing classified information. Somebody tell Jack Smith. We got to prosecute him again.
28: Very good. And I want to thank also Pete Hegseth and General Raisin Kane, who's phenomenal. Okay, these guys are phenomenal. They can't be better. But I had some.
2: Wasn't there a rumor that he was going to fire them? Jim, did you see this rumor that President Trump is on the verge of firing Pete Hegseth? He's unhappy
0: with
2: him.
0: He's going to fire everybody. Cash is going to get fired. Everybody's getting fired.
2: He's going to fire everybody. He just said that Pete Hegseth's doing a great job.
28: Generals, and I said to him, well, if Israel's not going to do it, we're all prepared. Do we do it? Do you like doing it or not? He said, sir, you want to do it, we can do it. How well? We'll do it just as well or better. We'll do it ourselves. We don't need anybody. So we took out Soleimani. One of the biggest events to happen, the Middle East, maybe ever, but they say 50 years, they say 100 years.
2: They do say that.
28: I was with the Prime Minister of Pakistan. He said it's maybe the biggest event that has ever taken place. Nobody could believe it. So that's when it started. It didn't start like 3 or 4 or 5 weeks ago. And Obama wouldn't do it. What Obama did was he did the JCPOA. He loaded up a plane with $1.7 billion in green cash from banks all over Washington, Maryland, and Virginia. They were stripped of all their cash. They had no cash to do payrolls. It all went into a Boeing 757, a wonderful plane, and they flew it to Iran. And they gave it out to people. They bribed people. They thought they were going to get it done. Then they gave billions and billions of dollars after that. And they got a deal that was a road to a nuclear weapon. I get so angry, I guess. I'm allowed to get angry when I watch these, the Democrats. They talk about it all the time. We had this deal. You had a deal that was going to give them legally a nuclear weapon. And yeah. If that happened, Israel would have been blown away. And in all fairness to Bibi Netanyahu, who happens to be a good man, gets a little excited sometimes. But he happens to be a very good man. We've had an amazing partnership. He's been an amazing prime minister.

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many times, especially on the economy. There are various forces at play there. And it's generally just a tough road to hoe for the party in power, especially if they've got everything, like the Republicans do right now, in the subsequent midterm election. Right. So one party wins big one year, and then often there's a backlash, partially because Republicans and Democrats and independents tend to like checks and balances. Ultimately, that's part of what we do in this country. We don't love unfettered power. And then also the party that's out, that base, is extra worried, desperate, motivated, etc. Whereas the party in power gets a little arrogant, fat and happy, that sort of thing. And when you combine those

0: Well, first off, I don't understand why we can't do the two most important things. Let's surveil foreigners. We ought to do it. I mean, people hate our way of life. They want to destroy us. They want to kill us. Let's surveil. But don't surveil Americans. Number one, first off, I've been surveilled. After January 6th, I was surveilled. During the Biden years, Booz Allen stole my tax returns and released them to ProPublica. Did Booz Allen get held accountable? No, they had plenty of federal contracts. During the Clinton years, I was one of the leaders to fight against public care. So guess what? The Clinton administration targeted my company. Has anybody been held accountable? Some 3 million people in America, they were surveilled during the Biden years. During the Obama years, people were surveilled. No one's been held accountable. So here's what I think. If they're not going to hold people accountable, then we have to have changes to hold people accountable. So let's say, let's do it. Let's extend FISA. But with limitations, a warrant requirement, or if that's not workable, what's something else? But here's what they want to do. They want to just say, yes, we want to continue to be able to do this, but we don't want to fire anybody, and we don't want to make any changes. So what's going to happen is maybe this administration will do the right thing, right? But what about the next administration? Are they going to do the right thing? If we don't solve it now, when are we going to solve it?
1: Senator, stand by. I want to talk about another key element of governance. We'll get to that after a very short break. It's the Guy Benson Show Happy Hour. U.S. Senator Rick Scott of Florida, our guest, and we'll be right back.
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9: Florida Senator Rick Scott, kind enough to stick with us through the break. Let's turn to another question about tactics, strategy, legislation, etc., which is reconciliation. You guys have passed reconciliation bill number 2 during this Trump administration. Last year was the working families tax cut, the one big beautiful bill. We've seen a lot of the really good numbers coming out from the Treasury Department in terms of tax relief for working Americans there. And then just much more recently, in response to the Democrats' 2.5-month shutdown of DHS and all the disruption and threats involved in that, and they didn't care. They were fine with it. They wanted to prove a point on ICE and CBP. Republicans in the House and Senate have now passed this same reconciliation package, which funds the Border Patrol and ICE, immigration enforcement generally, for the next 3 years, $70 billion signed into law by President Trump. We were talking to a former ICE official about how that will really benefit the agencies, at least in the near term, on the show yesterday. That was necessary. The Democrats made that necessary. The question now becomes, and feel free to weigh in on the immigration piece as well if you want, the question becomes, is there time, realistically, for a third reconciliation package? I think there's one more under the rules that you could do before the elections. And if there's time and wherewithal and desire to do it on the Republican side, what do you do? What's the priority there before the election?
10: Well, first of all, we've got to do something, because here's reality. The Democrats want to shut down government again September 30. That's what they want to do. They're not even meeting with appropriations teams that are trying to get the appropriation bills done. They're not even meeting. They clearly want a shutdown. All right. So now, what's our options?
9: Hang on. Just to make sure, I want to make, because that's an important point, because I saw that Chuck Schumer is now already preemptively blaming Susan Collins, for example. It's not subtle, I think, what they're trying to do here. Oh, Susan Collins is standing in the way of negotiations over the defense budget. It sounds like what you're alleging, and I'm hearing other things similarly, the Democrats feel like if they can force and create another government shutdown right before the election, even if they're the ones doing it on purpose, they will blame Republicans and say, oh, they're in charge of all of Washington, it's dysfunctional, and so vote for us. That seems like that's what they're setting up here.
10: That's exactly what they're doing. Okay, so what are our options?
9: Okay.
10: One option is that we could immediately start bring it to the floor, We do it every day if we wanted to. Let's do a continuing resolution through some, through the election, through some period of time, so we at least show that Republicans are for funding government and Democrats are not. We should do that next week. We should start next week. That's one option, right? Then another option is say we are going to do a reconciliation bill and fund government for some period of time or all of next year. And we can include in that, because it only takes Republican votes, if we need more money for defense, for the war in Iran. Okay. We can also fund more money to try to fight fraud. We could, we could try to create incentives, for people to do the right thing on election securities. And we could drive down the cost. We could try to balance the budget. Well, people care about, the cost of living, which is a big deal for me. How you fix it? Stop spending money. Balance the budget. So our options are one, it's a continuing resolution. Two, we could do a reconciliation for the budget plus the defense and things like that, fraud and things like that. Those are our sort of options, because we know the Democrats are not going to go through a regular appropriations process. Now, here's our issue. We don't have forever to start on this. Let's say you could do a reconciliation bill, maybe fast track, maybe 3 weeks, maybe 4 weeks, right? So our schedule is we're here next week, this week, next week. We're here 4 weeks in July, first part of August. We're here 3 weeks in September. So it's not like we can wait until September. If we wait till September, it's over. We also ought to pass or try to pass Ron Johnson's bill that says we're not going to shut down government. We'll just do continuing resolutions automatically. And he's got a bill that says that we're going to keep, if government gets shut down, the government workers get paid. Those are options that we could do. But guess what? We have to start now. Yeah. We could be starting next week, so we can tell people, look, Republicans are the good guys. We are in charge. Unfortunately, it takes 60 votes. Now, we could also get rid of the filibuster, which I don't think there's the votes in the Republican conference to do that. But that's the third option. I don't think that's going to happen. But we could. Then we could do everything with 50 votes. But right now, there's not the appetite to do that. So
0: yeah, I agree with not blowing up the filibuster for various reasons. But your point is very well taken. The Democrats are. They're telegraphing what they're going to try to do to create, this would be their third government shutdown in the last 2 years, and they feel like they haven't paid any price for it. And in this case, they might have a real incentive to do it right before an election to blame you guys for the dysfunction. So getting out in front of that, recognizing what very well could be coming, it's a no-brainer, malpractice not to prepare, and we'll see how the Republicans handle it in the coming weeks, because that clock is ticking, as you point out. U.S. Senator Rick Scott, Republican of Florida, with us on the Guy Benson Show. Senator, thanks very much.
10: Thanks, Guy. Have a great day. Bye-bye.
0: And the Guy Benson Show is back with more after this break.
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11: Fox News, I'm Tom Graham. President Trump detailing parts of the so-called Memorandum of Understanding with Iran. It would give Tehran waivers to sell oil and make $300 billion available to help rebuild from the war.
12: President Trump says the U.S. will not be putting up that money.
13: There'll be 15 to 20 years to rebuild what they have right now.
12: The agreement also requires Iran to allow toll-free passage through the Strait of Hormuz.
11: Fox's Jared Halpern there, a convicted New York serial killer, learning his fate today.
14: Decades after killing multiple women on New York's Long Island, 62-year-old Rex Huerman was sentenced to life in prison without parole for his crimes. He admitted to killing 8 women, the remains of most of them found between 1993 and 2011. The killings went unsolved until DNA matched from a pizza crust Huerman discarded in a Manhattan trash can led to his arrest in 2023.
11: Fox's Tanya J. Powers, America's listening to Fox News.
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0: In our first hour today, we caught up with Ben Domenech, Fox News contributor and host of the Big Ben Show podcast. We talked about Iran, politics, media, and more. Here's part of that conversation if you missed it. You said in an answer that was clipped and got some attention, you said, on one hand, President Trump has been, in your estimation, the best foreign policy president of your lifetime. But then you also said at some point, I'm quoting now, the Republican Party needs to decide which kind of foreign policy it's going to have. An America First policy, or are we going to backslide into being some kind of hillbilly Obama kind of GOP? That's not something that is acceptable to me, and it shouldn't be acceptable to Republicans or any conservative who is interested in the success of America. So the hillbilly Obama line, I think, raised some eyebrows. What did you mean by that? Talk about this choice you're sort of setting up here.
23: Well, look, the vice president was already asked about this by Megyn Kelly, and he said, "You know, I wonder what that was referencing." I don't think there's any mystery. Look, The point is this. We can't have an Obama foreign policy that just has the virtue of different branding. That's what I'm talking about. That if we have this idea that if you slap a screaming eagle on a plan, it makes the plan better, that's just not true. And in this instance, I think, you know, quite honestly, the details that we have now, which were being somewhat denied and spun, by certain folks in the administration as well, you know, you haven't read it yet. And it's like, well, then let us read it. Now that we've read it, now that we've had the chance to look at it, I think that it only raises more of the problems that were already evident, not just to me, but to emphatic supporters of the president on Capitol Hill. And I'm not talking about hawks like Lindsey Graham. You just accept that he's going to do, you know, whatever it takes from his perspective. But the people who really view themselves as America firsters, who have run since the president got initially elected, who view this foreign policy as fundamentally different, they are all scratching their heads today. And for right reason, because unfreezing this amount of these billions of dollars for the Ayatollah to use to great effect to rebuild the military that has been destroyed, to send to the kind of terrorist groups that they've sent to in the past, as they did after the Obama and Biden deal, and to engage in what looks like, after 60 days, a toll setting for the Strait of Hormuz, which didn't exist before, by the way. That was not something that they had control of before, but now they'll be able to charge those fees, or whatever you want to call them, apparently going forward.
0: Maybe. That's still unclear.
23: That's still unclear, but it's one of these things that I think you could very well argue that this is a worse situation than we were in before this conflict began, even with the factored in, you know, elements of the destruction of their ballistic missile program, the wiping out of so many of their leadership and military figures. You know, the IRGC has essentially escaped. They have not had the kind of impact on the Iranian military that extends to the army or to anything along those lines. And they can talk about how much they've destroyed the Navy. We still don't actually know how effective that's been to a certain extent, because we know how many ships that they've destroyed. But there's really, I think, a reality here that the Iranians have been getting away with a lot of cheap, inexpensive craft and the use of mines that they've deployed, all these small boat, you know, approaches. And I think that that's something that really sets us in a bad way. And look, the vice president's out there. He's selling this as hard as he can. You know, he clearly believes in it. I just have real doubts, and I'm very skeptical about it resulting in anything positive when it comes to the region.
0: I share some of those concerns. I do think that even if we end up with an objectively bad deal, we would not be worse off than we were before Midnight Hammer and Epic Fury for a number of reasons. But I just don't understand why we would surrender the advantage that we've earned militarily. It's sort of baffling to me. You press the advantage, you push harder on their necks when they're down. And why we would take things off the table is, again, a mystery to me, especially if we're not going to ultimately, and this, I'm not saying this is the case, but I'm worried that Trump's giving them even more wiggle room, even on the nuclear piece of this. Now, what Vance is saying, and I don't want to turn this into a giant, you know, hate on J.D. Vance thing, and I think he did a great job on The View yesterday, and you and I can talk about that in a second, but he's out there marketing this deal the way that he has, and unfortunately, I just have to say it, it seems like there's a lot of straw man argumentation happening here. My full discussion with Ben Domenech, available online at GuyBensonShow.com. 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
0: 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Check me out on Special Report coming up in the next hour on Fox News Channel. I'll be on that panel. So last evening, and you can check it out on my Instagram in my stories, at Guy P. Benson. I actually made a post of it as well on my permanent grid, as I think they call it, at Guy P. Benson on Instagram. Our friend Emily had a major, major role and a huge job in front of her when she took this project on many months ago, building toward the opening of National Geographic's Explorer Museum in Washington, D.C. And I knew it was going to be really phenomenal, and she does everything very well. She is one of the most highly competent human beings I've ever met. So with her leading this project, I was like, it's going to be good. I was not ready for how good it was. It was so cool. We were privileged to be invited by her to the grand reveal last night. which included not just free reign of the museum and drinks and food from around the world. They had explorers who were perched all around various exhibits. You could just go up and chat with them, ask them about their experience. I met the guy who discovered the wreckage of the Titanic. That guy shook his hand. Amazing. And the whole place, it's just elegant. It's beautiful. The artifacts that they have, it was breathtaking. And then it culminated the evening in something that they're going to do every night, apparently, is this technology where they turn the front windows into this magical show where I don't know how they do it, but they project images onto these windows that become projectors or screens, really. And then there's a large screen inside the glass. There's almost a 3D effect with some depth. It was amazing. And last night, the inaugural show was about the ocean, but they will have these types of nature displays, I believe, every night. And there'll be some featuring the jungle and the desert and all these different ecosystems. And one of the speakers last night at the event was James Cameron, who's an explorer, a documentarian, of course, also director of Titanic, the movie, Avatar. Very prominent guy. He had a few left-wing things to say, but whatever. You know, sort of like, know your audience, know your surroundings. It was an A-plus event with the ribbon cutting, and it's amazing. So if you're in the D.C. area, I recommend it very highly, and I know that that venue can be used for all sorts of different events moving forward beyond just like the traditional show up to the museum, buy a ticket, etc. And so just want to throw that out there. Congratulations to the whole team and to Emily in particular. Adam and I and Mary Catherine had such a fun time last night, and it's just like I strongly recommend the newest, hottest museum ticket in Washington, D.C. I think it's open to the public very, very soon, if not already. So it's coming. It's basically here, and they've done a spectacular job. But speaking of venues, our engineer, Joelle, is getting married, as the audience is aware. The proposal happened months ago on a trip to Spain with his now fiance. And we always have engineers in the process of getting married. It seems like that's just what we do at this show, which means that there are wedding preparations underway, which means that Christine has to jump in and give bad advice that I can then correct, and then the happy couple can adjust accordingly. So, Joelle, where are you and your fiancé in this process right now? And is there a date yet on the calendar?
6: Okay, so we are aiming for October of next year, right in the middle of the month, because she's a big fall girly. I'm more of a spring person, but we compromise, and it's a great idea. So
0: the compromise was you said yes to her.
6: Yeah, pretty much.
0: That was the compromise. And we're talking about not this coming October. It's October 27?
6: October 2027, correct.
0: Okay, so plenty of time.
6: Plenty of time. And this past weekend, we went to a few wedding venues. We checked them out. We spoke with the managers there. But as of yesterday, we decided on the exact venue we want to have both the wedding and the reception at. And tonight after the show, we're going to go home, make the phone call, and then accelerate the planning from there.
0: Okay, so without getting overly specific, broadly, like where roughly in the country is the venue? And then what kind of venue are we talking about? What were you guys prioritizing that you wanted for a spot like this?
6: We're keeping it in New Jersey because Guy, Christina, and I both have big families. She has an enormous Italian family. I have a big Puerto Rican family. So we're trying to cut down on the list once we get to that stage. But yeah,
0: what kind of headcount are you thinking? Because if you've got big families and you don't want to be snubbing family members, like that could end up being a very big wedding.
6: I will definitely need your advice on that. Okay. So we're trying to keep it between 120 to 150 people.
0: Okay.
6: We just want to keep it as simple as possible. We're not going to go all out on cocktail hour or the reception, just something that's elegant, but yet simple and enjoyable for everyone involved.
0: Okay, and that's, my wedding was about 150. I think we had like 148, 149.
6: Okay.
0: So that's a manageable size. As you will learn, the per head cost is what can really explode the overall tab.
6: Yeah.
0: For a wedding. So like, I was just talking to someone who's got a wedding plan underway that's going to be 250 to 300. It's just like, it's so expensive. So all right, so you're sticking local. It'll be in Jersey.
6: Yes.
0: Is it like a dedicated event venue space, or is it like some sort of a country club, or is it an outdoor space? How would you describe it generally?
6: it's a dedicated event space. So my family and I have been going to this specific location for various events for the past 2 decades.
0: Okay.
6: So obviously,
0: so you know it.
6: Yeah, we know it. My fiance loves it. Like when we went to tour these other venues, guy, we just kept going back to this specific one. We thought, nah, they're not like this other venue. We need to do it here.
0: Yeah, I think once you're comparing every other place to one other spot and none of them compare or stack up, there's your answer if you can make it work. And are you planning for a weekend, like a Friday or a Saturday?
6: We're thinking potentially Friday.
0: Okay.
6: That's what was discussed. Friday, yes.
0: Okay, got it. So what ideas, Christine, do you have already percolating that you would like to shovel at Joel without him even asking?
10: Well, I'm not sure if I have any ideas just yet, but I do have questions. And the one thing is, you said that you're going to keep it, you know, trying to keep it on the smaller side. Now, this is always a topic for debate and family fighting. So let's just get into it.
6: Let's do it.
10: Kids, are you having kids at the wedding? And if so, what's the age, like, cutoff, or are you just gonna just let them all come?
6: Man, you're really putting in the tough questions today, Cooks. Oh, gosh. Well, as of now, we're thinking no kids because that'll complicate the guest list, except for the kids that are involved in the party, like the flower girls. We're having flower girls, plural. And obviously, my godson, who's going to be in the wedding, as the ring bearer. So that's going to be some contention there. But again, we'll work it out.
0: Okay. Yeah, I mean, we did no kids for various reasons, including the fact that we got married at a vineyard in wine country, so just it wasn't really a kid vibe.
6: Right.
0: But there were some, you know, family weddings where you just want everyone there and families and kids running around, and it's great, right? There's something to be said for both. And I don't think anyone would be mad. I mean, some people get so irrational and spun up about stuff, but overall, if it's a no kids wedding and the exceptions are for children who are literally in the ceremony, I mean, that's fine. I don't think that you'd get yourself in too much trouble. And that's the other thing. One key piece of advice. Obviously, you've got various constituencies to worry about and family dynamics and your parents and all of that. But ultimately, if there's ever anything to be, within reason, selfish about, it's your wedding. It's all about you and her. It's not about anyone else. And obviously, like, you don't have to be some, you know, jerk about it. I'm not saying that. But in trying to please everyone else, you can maybe take away from what you actually want. And I think it's one of the times in life where prioritizing you and your spouse and your wants as a couple is not just okay, it's the best move. That's like the top advice piece I would offer you.
6: I appreciate it. Thank you so much. Honestly, guy, that's probably the most honest wedding advice we've gotten so far.
0: Good. Well, I'm glad to hear it.
10: He gives good advice. I don't know if you've heard before.
0: I give it. Christine doesn't take it. Dylan, you were married most recently on this team. So Christine was married many, many years ago. I was married just before the pandemic. You got married, what, 3 years ago now-ish?
11: Yeah. Yeah. We actually just celebrated our third anniversary.
0: I know. We had your lovely dinner, and yes, I tried to send champagne to the restaurant. I had Christine do some sleuthing and find out exactly where you were going and what time. I called the restaurant and found your reservation and tried to send champagne to the table. They wouldn't let me pay over the phone, which was crazy town. So I ended up having to, like, lamely send you a Venmo, which is an appropriate use for Venmo, as opposed to Christine Venmoing you to do her job when she was hungover at our event out at KSRO. But in any case, do you have any advice as the most recently married member of this team for Joel?
11: I mean, I would just say, you know, everybody has, and Christine kind of alluded to it too, like, everybody has their own thoughts on what you should do. But you know, I would just encourage you to do what you guys want to do and what feels right for you guys. Like, I know everybody has, like, a certain idea of what they, like, the certain level of class they want their wedding to be. But, like, Mel and I, when we got married, you know, I mean, part of it was budget constraints, but, you know, we are very laid back people, and we just wanted our wedding to feel like a party and a celebration of us. So, like, instead of doing, like, a traditional, like, steak or like chicken type dinner, we decided to do barbecue. And we had, somebody that we had known in the area, through some other things, ended up like smoking us a bunch of brisket and pulled pork and turkey and stuff like that for wedding, because that was authentically us. So
0: yeah, you make it about the couple. And
11: exactly.
0: The thing is, and to piggyback off of that and then to wrap it, because I got to run off to special report, no one is going to think about your wedding and reflect back on it more than you and your fiance, ever.
6: Right.
0: People will think back to the wedding, and you think back to amazing weddings that you've been to. You'll occasionally have a thought pop into your head. But I think about my wedding weekend all the time. Whereas attendees, they'll think back fondly. Christine can speak to that. Like, it was incredible. But I guarantee you, even though Christine had a great time, she doesn't think about my wedding nearly as much as I do.
10: Okay, I think about our wedding all the time.
0: Oh, stop it. Oh, it's just like, just the phrasing. The phrasing is so traumatizing and triggering. So it's about you guys. Open heart, open mind, all of that, considering other people's opinions, especially if you're getting some help on the budget. And, you know, there's things to manage. But ultimately, it's about a celebration that you two want to experience in the moment and then want to think back on. That is the number one priority. And some of the other details, we can get to those in due time. So, Joelle, do keep us posted.
6: Will do. You got it.
0: And with that, I'm off to Special Report, Fox News Channel, coming up in the next hour. Back here tomorrow on the radio, same time, same place, for the Thursday edition of The Guy Benson Show. We'll talk then.
10: He gives good advice. I don't know if you've heard before.
0: I give it. Christine doesn't take it.
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29: This is a Fox News alert. The deal is signed. I'm Lisa Lacerra. The 60-day memorandum of understanding between the U.S. and Iran signed by President Trump. A White House official tells Fox News it'll give Tehran waivers to sell oil and create a framework for $300 billion in aid. President Trump, now in Paris for the G7 talks, insists the U.S. is not putting up any money, and he says he will allow Iran to have some missiles, but not nuclear ones.
30: If other countries have them, it's a little bit unfair for them not to have some.
3: A ballistic missile is not the same thing as what we're talking about when we talk nuclear.
29: The deal also calls for Iran to allow ships to pass through the Strait of Hormuz. The MOU is expected to be signed on Friday in Switzerland. As expected, the Fed is holding interest rates steady following its first meeting with the new chair.
4: New Fed chair Kevin Warsh.
5: The committee decided to maintain the target range for the Fed funds rate at 3.5% to 3.75%. In support of the Fed's dual mandate.
4: In an unusually short statement, Fed officials dropped language that had suggested their next move would be to cut their key rate. Warsh telling reporters that the Fed has the capability to deliver on its 2% inflation target, and that's what they're going to do.
29: Fox's Hillary Barsky. Wall Street stocks dropped on worries the Fed would hike interest rates this year to keep a lid on inflation. The Dow lost 507. The Nasdaq off 354. The S&P minus 91. Senate Democratic Leader Chuck Schumer blasting President Trump for delaying today's confirmation hearing for Jay Clayton to become the next director of national intelligence.
7: Every action he takes undercuts our safety for his own ridiculous, sometimes even indiscernible, political motivation.
29: The president says he wants the Foreign Surveillance Act renewed, but said he won't sign off on it without the approval of a measure that strengthens voter ID laws. 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
16: My name is Sean, and I am the dean at St. Michael's Episcopal Cathedral in Boise, where we love summer, and we know that you love it too. 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We would love to meet you.
29: Fox News Alert. The 60-day memorandum of understanding between the U.S. and Iran signed by President Trump. A White House official tells Fox it'll give Tehran waivers to sell oil and create a framework for $300 billion in aid. The former New York architect known as the Gilgo Beach serial killer has been sentenced.
15: Decades after killing multiple women on New York's Long Island, 62-year-old Rex Huerman was sentenced to life in prison without parole for his crimes. He admitted to killing 8 women, the remains of most of them found between 1993 and 2011. The killings went unsolved until DNA matched from a pizza crust Huerman discarded in a Manhattan trash can led to his arrest in 2023. During the sentencing hearing, victims' family members read impact statements, with one saying, quote, "I hope you suffer," recounting getting a taunting phone call from Huerman days after her sister had disappeared. In April, he pleaded guilty, working out a plea deal for the sentence he was given. In New York City, Tanya J. Powers, Fox News.
29: New poll takes a read on how Americans feel about civil liberties.
19: Most Americans believe civil liberties, such as the right to vote, are coming under threat, according to a new AP NORC poll, which finds respondents across all demographics agree fundamental freedoms, including the right to vote, free speech, and freedom of religion, remain essential to the country. The survey of nearly 2,500 adults, finding, however, that respondents are more divided on the importance of the right to bear arms. And few, about one-third or less, see those rights as safe from threats. On voting rights, about two-thirds view it as under some threat. A third of all surveyed and nearly half of Black American respondents believe it's under major threat. Lillian Wu, Fox News.
29: Scientists finding evidence of the oldest known plague dating back about 200 years earlier than previously thought. I'm Lee Silasara. This is Fox News.
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6: As America's 250th birthday approaches, our Fox News survey finds a nation deeply divided and stubbornly resilient.
8: If you're talking about it.
6: When voters are asked for one word to describe the U.S. today, two-thirds use a negative, like failing or corrupt. The one-quarter who pick a positive word, like freedom or powerful, includes four times as many Republicans.
8: We're talking about it.
6: Enthusiasm for the 250 milestone is mixed. Half of voters are excited, half aren't. More Republicans than Democrats are excited.
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9: Teresa, you're going to have to just act like the adult in the room for just a second, because Star Mayor Trevor Chadwick joining us in studio as well, getting ready for the Star Cardboard Regatta. And any time Mayor Chadwick and I get in the same room, it doesn't matter. Let's just say it's the president's son that's also in the room with us, and then somebody puts rolls on the table. And can I tell the story?
11: Sure.
9: Okay. So Don Jr. comes to town, and they put you and I in the back because they don't, you know, all the beautiful people are up front. And he's like, is it okay if we sit you at a table with Mayor Chadwick? I'm like, sure. And I don't know who threw the first roll, but somebody else at the table, I think it was another rep or somebody else who wanted to be anonymous, wasn't having as much fun as you and I were at this. So when Teresa Wise is joining us here, she's president of the Star Food Bank. So when you pair he and I up together to be the color and play-by-play of the Star Cardboard Regatta, did anybody give you a possible heads up as to why this might not be a great idea or the best idea ever?
23: Well, actually, we were excited about it because the food bank is so serious about mm-hmm. helping people with food insecurities. Mm-hmm. We wanted to come up with a fun activity and fundraiser and just let it be a little bit off the wall. This year,
11: she's going to get the off the wall.
23: Off the wall. Uh-huh. And so we're hoping that you guys just liven it up even more with our theme this year of patriotic pirates. So we've got red, white, and blue pirates going to be running around. And we just want to have a lot of fun.
9: Do Chadwick and I have to dress like
23: yes, I'd like to see both of you in a skirt.
9: We'll call it a kilt.
11: We'll call it a kilt.
9: Mayor Chadwick, welcome in, man.
11: Thank you, sir. Appreciate it.
9: It's this is just the second year for this, right?
11: Yep.
9: Star has so grown and exploded. Teresa and I, you and I talked about this last week.
23: Right.
9: And as far as the interest in Star, why people want to move specifically to Star. And with that growth comes some challenges.
11: Right.
9: Talk about that.
11: Well, on the growth front, we'll just talk real quick. We have grown 140% since 2020. So we went from 11,000 people to 25,000 people in that time frame.
9: Wow.
11: So with that, like you're talking, it creates challenges. The challenges are always there. Was always there before mm-hmm. anyway, right? With the food insecurity and right. the Star Food Bank doing stuff, but it grows every time you grow in population. You grow in those challenges, and so having organizations like the Star Food Bank that are there to help out the folks that need it, and then the community coming out and helping support that is always an awesome thing to see.
9: Because it's right now the way you know if you're driving down state, then it's. You know, you see City Hall, and then there's like this little...
11: The old City Hall.
23: Yeah,
11: that old green building is the old City Hall.
23: 900 square feet.
9: Uh-huh.
23: And we are serving almost 20,000 people out of that a year.
9: Wow.
23: And it's just, we are bursting at the seams, and we are in desperate, desperate need of a larger building.
9: So here we are on a Wednesday,
11: uh-huh.
9: and this... Regatta is happening Saturday. How fast does how much time does one need to build a cardboard boat?
23: Well, I've got to say, my husband built one last week, and we found another youth team to join the race, and he built the boat in probably 2.5 to 3 hours, not decorating it, just the building part of it.
11: Right.
23: So it's not a huge time commitment.
9: We need to, you'll let us know the name of this, so because something tells me a statistic like that
11: means it's going to sink, probably.
9: and that's part of the fun.
11: Right.
9: It really is. And let's talk about this again. You can go to starfoodbank.com and you get all the information, not just about the food bank itself, but also about the cardboard regatta.
23: Just follow the link regatta, and it'll take you to where you can either participate through donations or just help support the food bank.
9: Everybody has a goal. Everybody has a fundraising goal. And it's not just a pie-in-the-sky goal. It's part of an overall goal, what STAR needs to serve the community. But you guys, last we checked, were right around $6,000 away from hitting that target number for this year's regatta.
23: Yes, so last year we raised $21,000, and our goal was $20,000, so we surpassed that.
9: Nice.
23: This year, my husband said, you know, you guys should double that. He goes, why don't you shoot for $40,000? And I thought, oh my goodness, how are we going to do this? And we started raising money. People like Ridley's Family Market stepped up with $15,000. Kendall Otto, we requested $5,000. They said, no, let's give you $10,000. And then
9: Is that Meg at Kendall? Is that Meg at Kendall?
23: That would be Meg at Kendall.
9: My Tasmanian angel. Love her.
23: And then Sparklake comes through and they said, you know what? We'd like to kick in $5,000 for our charitable giving this year.
9: Nice.
23: And it goes down.
9: I was going to say, you've only rattled off a couple of names. I mean, if they showed you love, go ahead, give them some love back. Who else is on the list?
23: Republic Services and Josky Insurance. There are commanders at $3,000. Our junior commanders are Carol Zingrave, Idaho Realtors, Bruce and Teresa Wise, Frontier Credit Union, Steve's Auto Care, U.S. Bank, Idaho Central Credit Union are at our Seaman level, along with the City of STAR, Greylock, Christian Brothers Auto, and Denny's Construction at Stonecrest, and Boise, Idaho Real Estate Agency. Junior Seaman, we have our STAR Sewer and Water, who are always dependable, James and Christine Francis, and Shields. And then we've got a number of sponsors that they've just provided a service or their time without asking anything from us, and that's the Balloon Biz, Gene Wolford Photography, Star Spirit Magazine. You'll see the regattas on the front cover this month. MV Aerial Imaging, Firehouse Subs, providing our food in the VIP tent. And then, of course, three wonderful radio stations. You might know one of them.
9: What?
23: KBOI?
9: Heard of them.
23: Uh-huh.
9: That's the one with Casper and Chris on in the morning, right? Yeah.
23: What about Kissin'? Have you heard of them? Or Magic?
9: Never heard of them. Kissin', Magic. No, because you're going to get that guy, Chris Matthews, who's on Kissin'. He's going to be there as well. Hold on a second, Mayor Chadwick. How deep is the body of water?
11: It's 40 feet in the middle.
23: So Bruce went out there where we're going to...
9: That might be enough for me to push one of the guys from Kissin' into the
23: Even better. Yeah.
9: Okay.
23: We have a crocodile that's going to be out there anchored down to the bottom. And all the boats have to paddle out to the crocodile, go around it, and come back. We had to make the course longer this year because we did not have enough boats sink last year. We only had four.
11: People built them pretty solid. It's amazing what they can do.
23: With cardboard and duct tape.
9: You made it longer.
11: They made it longer.
9: No, don't push it off on her. You made it longer just so more boats would sink.
11: It's about fun and carnage, right?
9: Right.
11: We want to see these boats sink and see how long they could last. And I think it's also fun to see these kids that build boats that survive. You're like, well, that's the next engineer right there.
9: Exactly.
11: Right? You know, things
23: but
11: like
23: we also
11: that,
23: so. Have an award called the Titanic Award.
11: Yep.
23: So it's not just about the jet boat who can get around the fastest. We want to see the most dramatic sinking from one of our teams.
11: And if they can find their true love out there.
9: Oh, somebody's,
23: exactly.
9: Somebody's going to have to kick somebody else off the door. It's going to be a thing. We're talking about the STAR Cardboard Regatta. When we come back, going to talk about the overall mission for the STAR Food Bank. I'm joined by Mayor Trevor Chadwick, Teresa Wise, president of the STAR Food Bank. More with them next.
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12: How did I lose weight? And I did.
10: Lean, right here. I did. I love this stuff. Listen, Brickhouse Nutrition been with me for a long time. So chatting with Miles, I'm up at like 235. True story, I never minded being 235, but you know what minded? My knees that were falling apart and my back. I'm like, I don't know what, before I started really lifting, probably about 190. So 235 was a lot. I said, I got to lose some LBs, Miles. He said, Dan, we're going to sick our team of docs and researchers on it, and we're going to get you a really good product because I don't want to take a lot of these needles and stuff. You know what he did? 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I got lean using Lean, L-E-A-N. 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It works like most of these GLP-1s. Most of those weight loss injections, they help control blood sugar and curb appetite so you eat less. There's really no mystery to how they work. But that's what Lean was created to do without the needles, but it replicates the benefits of these injections. 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

0: My name is Sean, and I am the dean at St. Michael's Episcopal Cathedral in Boise, where we love summer, and we know that you love it too. 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Come celebrate at the corner of 8th and State. We would love to meet you.
1: 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It's your talk show. Now back to Nate Shellman on News Talk KBOI.
2: We need some, what we need is cannonballs so we can light them up. A burning ship.
3: Something like fireworks.
4: Victor's like, going to have your
3: Roman
4: neck.
3: Candles.
2: Roman candles, that's what they are.
3: Roman. See, yeah. And this is why you and I shouldn't be allowed to play together, because who else? By the way, this is the mayor of Star who's advocating, maybe we need to include fire somewhere in this and shoot them at the cardboard ships.
2: My deputy fire chief will not like that so much.
4: No, but what I'm going to say is what I don't know about, I can't do anything about it, but you're at the mercy of the fire department and Chief Haynes, our new
3: police. How close are the races, by the way? Like, are boats allowed to sabotage other boats while they're in?
4: No, it's actually one of our rules.
3: Got it. Okay.
2: Doesn't mean we can't. No, I'm kidding. You know, what you need, we need one of those big air cannons underwater that creates a big old whoosh.
3: Just a big old splash.
4: There you go.
3: A big
4: old
3: splish,
4: there you go. Right? I think that's a good purchase for the city.
2: Yeah. Hey, I got bubblers out there. How can I make that work?
3: Again, when we talk about giving and when we talk about helping, there is no rule that says you can't have fun doing it.
2: Correct.
4: Absolutely.
3: And that's where the Star Cardboard Regatta goes to. But the overall mission of the Star Food Bank, if this sounds like a fun event for you to listen, you can go watch, you can take part. If you're just hearing this for the first time about the Star Cardboard Regatta, and you say, well, shoot, I can build a boat in 3, 2, 3, 4 days. If you have a Cub Scout troop, if you have a church group, if you have a card group, whatever, you got a bunch of old boys. You rattled off all the sponsors earlier. I can't help but notice that Sully's and Star Bar, the other bar right next to Sully's. These are businesses that have a lot of cardboard boxes, and I can't help but gotta step up their participation for next year.
2: Right.
3: Of all the places, you guys have a hookup though on where is there any good cardboard left?
4: So if you want the best cardboard you could get. I believe they're like 4x8 sheets from Republic's Recycling Services in Nampa, Idaho.
3: Okay.
4: And it's on our website, so the phone number's there. If you need to get cardboard to put your boat together at the last minute here, we're down to the last final days, give Republic a call and get some cardboard.
2: But let's make certain that you read the rules on building it.
4: Uh-huh. Yes,
2: because
4: read
2: you can't use Flex Seal in a can either to help.
3: Or duct tape it
2: or anything.
4: You can go up to an inch thick of cardboard, but you cannot glue or laminate the layers together. You cannot duct tape the entire outside of a boat, which I heard once on the radio. Somebody was kidding around about.
3: Uh-huh.
4: And the other thing...
3: you can't
4: somebody
3: use like latex
4: done,
3: paint or you, anything like that.
4: No,
3: right?
4: Nothing below the waterline to seal the boat and make it waterproof.
3: You dastardly, dastardly people.
4: Hey,
3: I love it.
4: We only had 4 out of 17 boats sink last year.
3: Huh.
4: It's amazing. Because, cardboard floats with people in it.
3: And you're hearing from Teresa Wise. She's the president of the Star Food Bank. And the reason not too many boats sank last year is because neither one of those boats had Mayor Chadwick or myself in them.
2: You put me in there, you're going to have a deeper boat.
3: But let's all this is to benefit the Star Food Bank because you guys have, you said, what, 20,000?
4: About 20,000 people that we feed every year. And we feed 4 different communities over 3

0: counties. So we've got Star, of course,
1: right.
0: Eagle, Emmett, and Middleton.
1: Wow.
0: That we are feeding.
1: And, you know, so this makes sense that Ridley's is involved with their location in Middleton and in Star. So you have that outreach, and Star's at the center of it. That's got to make you feel good, Mayor.
2: Yeah, Star's at the center of it, and it's right there at City Hall. So we get to see that need all the time.
1: Mm-hmm.
2: Tuesdays and Thursdays when they do the food disbursements.
1: Okay.
2: It's amazing to see the various folks that need it. And it's all walks of life.
1: Right. Right?
2: You never know. You may run into a situation at some point. I'm going to be quite honest. At the very beginning when this was going on, you have to get rid of the judgmental side of yourself.
0: Right. We talked about that last week,
2: because
0: actually,
2: at the beginning, when you see somebody with a really, really incredible vehicle that's mm-hmm. in the line, you're like, what in the world is going on?
1: Right.
2: Right. But you got to understand that people run into situations in their life that they need help. Right. And that may be the only vehicle that they could travel in,
1: never
2: or whatever.
1: Lose your job. Happen
2: lose
1: to
2: their
1: me.
2: Job.
1: Yeah.
2: Right.
1: Yeah.
2: You gotta be kind and understand that people, they don't want to be there.
0: Right.
2: Right. I mean, it's, you know, but I'm glad we have a place that we can help them out. And help them get through a tough time.
1: And that's something that Teresa and I chatted last week for a little bit. And I've lent my car mm-hmm. to, you know, really anybody. Like, you need to borrow my car.
2: Right.
1: And you're a friend of mine. Sure. Borrow my car. And it dawned on me, or neighbors helping other neighbors
2: right.
1: go to pick something up when they see that there's somebody who they know needs a little help.
2: Right.
1: And they're just stopping by the food bank to get them that help.
2: To get them that help, yes.
0: But even our patrons, if you take a step back and think about how they feel coming, mm-hmm. a lot of them are in desperate need.
2: Yep.
0: They're at a desperate time of their life. And it's very humbling to be in that line
1: sure.
0: to get food.
2: But it's a relief, too, though.
0: But a relief
2: also. A relief to know that they can provide, have something.
0: Dinner that night.
2: The dinner that night, you know, feed their kids or whatever that needs to happen.
1: Star Cardboard Regatta is this Saturday. Yeah. The setup starts at, like, 9 o'clock? And
0: Setup's early, but yeah. We're asking people to be there no later than 11:30. Because last year people came late, and the races go faster than you would expect.
1: Okay.
0: Another reason why we lengthen the course.
1: Sure.
0: But be there at 11:30 for the welcoming ceremonies. Also, you'll have a chance to see the parade. So you can see all the boats parade out before they go into the water.
1: Uh-huh.
0: And I want to talk about a special race we have this year.
2: It's
0: special race at the very end is going to be Nate and the mayor.
2: Right.
0: Anyways, in all seriousness, we call it the Survivor's Challenge. And one of our board members came up with this idea, and we took the ball and ran with it. And what we're going to do is any boats that survive their first race will have the opportunity to race again, called the Survivor's Challenge. And we have a fun special award for them, along with a gift card to Sea Salt Creamery. So make sure you do a great job paddling so you can participate in that additional race.
1: Y'all do it right in Star.
2: Yeah,
1: I'm just saying, between this, the 4th of July, the fireworks show, I mean, just everything. I mean, you guys do everything right in Star. Yeah, and that might lead to some of the growth. Overall goal for the Star Food Bank, because, you know, with the need, with the number of people you service, with the area you service, you're eventually going to need more space.
0: We are.
1: And what does that look like?
0: We need the space now.
1: Right. But what does that look like? I mean, when somebody says, hey, you're getting all this money, you're getting all this, you know, it's not just food. It's got to go somewhere. You're pantry space, organizational space. Talk more about the future vision for the Star Food Bank.
0: So right now I can tell you that we are currently in negotiations. We can't say specifically where.
1: Sure.
0: But until the bottom line is signed.
1: Mm-hmm.
0: But we are in negotiations on some property right now. It would give us about 1.6 acres of property where we're going to need to build, I think, around a 4,000 to 5,000 square foot building.
1: Hmm.
0: If we have to pay for everything with the land, the permits, all the surveying and the building and outfitting the building, we're looking at about $2.8 million.
1: Wow.
0: And that's why we wanted to come up with a fundraiser that would make more of a significant impact and not just be raising 3,000 or 4,000 at a time. Mm-hmm. We wanted to make a splash, and that's what we're doing with the regatta. But right now we have over $1 million because we had a very, very generous donation from an angel family in Star. And we have over $1 million. So we're about 40% of that 2.8 million goal. What we're looking for now are maybe a builder wants to partner with the food bank, or maybe there's another donor that would like to come in and be an angel donor. So we're open to that.
2: I will tell you, there's plenty of listeners, you know, here at KBOI that I'm sure there's somebody that can step up or several that can step up and come and help out. I mean,
1: we got
2: a lot, and I think just getting this out there and getting people out there, we'll find those angel donors to be able to help get this thing across that finish line.
1: Well, and there's always offering something ridiculous. I mean, and that's the fun of a cardboard regatta, or you can maybe make the offer of committing a crime. So if somebody wants to put a bounty on Mayor Chadwick's head, and you want me to shove him in the water, I will gladly do that.
2: Hey, we got a diving platform. You could push me off the diving platform.
1: I will gladly push
0: you. I believe it's about 14 to 16 feet at that area.
1: I'll push you off that platform for $10,000.
2: Yeah.
1: I'll push you off that platform for 10. Like, I mean, listen, because if I'm going to be arrested, I got to make it worth my
2: right.
1: So,
2: right.
1: I mean, and
2: we'll go up there, yeah.
1: And the $10,000 goes to the Star Food Bank.
2: Goes right to the Star Food Bank.
0: So, to the building fund. And that would help us meet our $60,000 goal.
1: Yeah. I mean, I'm not above, I don't know if that's assault or battery or what, I mean.
2: Well, is it assault or battery on the willing?
1: Sure. we're just doing, you in a sense then walk the plank.
2: Right, I'll walk the plank.
1: Which fits in patriotic.
0: That's perfect.
1: Pirate here. And
0: continues the pirate theme.
1: I love it. Now, something tells me you might get the same offer for pushing me off the plank, too.
2: So. Either way, it'll work. We don't care. Just double.
1: There's actually somebody we'll who jump lives together. In Star who would gladly volunteer to push me into any body of water. So, no problem with that. But the Star Cardboard Regatta going on this Saturday. Yep. All the information is at starfoodbank.com. Mayor Chadwick, Teresa, thank you guys so much.
2: Absolutely.
0: Well, we're serious about that. Push them in the water for $10,000 each.
1: Nate@kboi.com. Email me now. Yep. Call in.
0: Absolutely.
1: Let the bids come in. You can text us. But there's a lot of businesses there. There are some friends I could lean on in Star to come up with that.
2: Yep.
1: That's easy.
2: Yep.
1: Mayor, I'll see you Saturday.
2: Yes, sir.
0: Thank you, Nate, for your time. Appreciate it.
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1: This is a Fox News alert. I'm John Zossier. White House officials told Fox that President Trump has now signed a memorandum of understanding with Iran. As U.S. and Iran agreeing to extend a ceasefire for 60 days, negotiators continue to discuss other issues, including Iran's ballistic missile program.
15: If other countries have them, it's a little bit unfair for them not to have some. A ballistic missile is not the same thing as what we're talking about when we talk nuclear.
1: The Federal Reserve keeping interest rates steady today as expected. There were some notable changes. The bank released a shorter statement to explain its decision. The new Fed chair, Kevin Warsh, telling reporters he wants to overhaul communications, including the summary of economic projections.
16: I have encouraged my colleagues to continue to do so. I, however, have refrained from offering any projections of my own, consistent with my long-held views.
1: This was Warsh's first Fed meeting as chair. 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
1: Okay, so go figure that minutes, literally minutes, after Mayor Chadwick from Star and I put a bounty on each other's heads to see which one of us is going to throw the other one into the water at the Star Cardboard Regatta, which, again, is this Saturday. That's a $10,000 bounty. Just so we're clear on that. Like, we're not just doing it for giggles. Everything benefits the Star Food Bank. And go figure that minutes after we issue this shenanigan-filled challenge, in walks Meg from Kendall Cares. Hi, Meg.
17: Hi, Nate. Kendall Cares and wants to throw you into the lake.
1: Well, you guys are already in at what, $10,000 for the Star Food Bank?
17: Yeah, what the Star Food Bank has done to create such a great community event and just the space that they need to grow. Mm-hmm. Of course, we're all in it. The community's been growing so much. People need help. The economy is what the economy is.
1: Sure. And people need help all the time.
17: People need help. And people need kindness. And if we are going to throw you in the lake for some kindness and love and care, like, I'm here for it, Nate.
1: No, of course you are. Now, let's wind the clock back just a little bit, because Star Cardboard Regatta is this Saturday. However, last Saturday, you guys were in front of Ridley's filling one of your trucks or two of your trucks?
17: One of our trucks. Well, so we had one truck out there, a big GMC that they had filled. Uh-huh. And then they had five more shopping carts of food come in. So they did like a run and back. And so.
1: Nice.
17: Two trucks. We'll call it sure. Two trucks. But
1: I mean, the toy hauler all of a sudden gets used all year round.
17: Well, that's just ready for bikes come December, November. But
1: and listen, folks, Kendall's not paying for this, but the way you get mentions, and this should be a note for anybody who wants to get this involved in the community. If you're this involved in the community, I'll put you on air. So you guys are involved in everything, honestly, whether it's the food bank or the toy drive, or what do you guys have coming up? What I mean, you're involved in golf outings. I've worked with you on Patriot Gala and Backcountry Veterans and all that. What do you guys have coming up? What other shenanigans is Kendall Cares involved in?
17: So much shenanigans. Well, so much shenanigans. The one thing, we're going to take it back to last week, too. So last weekend was crazy. So we had the food drive, mm-hmm. but also at the same time, it was the 43rd annual Saturday in the Park with the Treasure Valley Ford and Mustang Club. Okay. Mustang and Ford Club, sorry.
1: Okay.
17: And we had over 250 cars out there. But while that was going on, I had 50 Girl Scouts from the Silver Sage come out,
1: uh-huh.
17: and they earned their very first automotive badge. So this is called Girls in Gear, and it's part of a STEM initiative. And what we did is we had the girls come out and look at different designs of cars. So here is 250 car enthusiasts that have their babies, that spent their time and money and love.
1: Sure.
17: And we got to have those girls go out, work on some soft skills, say, what do you love about your car? You know, is it the motor? Is it how it looks? Is it the memories of it? Like, what really triggered that with the owners?
1: Nice.
17: And then the girls got to draw their own dream car and tell us all about it. And we're like, this is step one. Like, how do you design a car? It comes from a dream that you create based on needs, wants, right? Wishes.
1: Uh-huh.
17: So that was step one of our Girls in Gear automotive badges. Right. We're just throwing events together. And then after that, ran on down to Firebird Raceway for the fox hunt. And
1: we
17: had a glorious time down there. So that was just like last weekend.
1: That was one day.
17: But coming up in July, after Starboard
1: Cardboard Regatta.
17: After the Star Cardboard Regatta, we have the Father's Day Car Show in downtown.
1: Okay.
17: So that's on Sunday from 10 to 3. So you can come say hi to us down there. I'm so excited to be a part of that for the very first year.
1: Nice.
17: And then we have the Idaho Youth Ranch Celebrity Golf Tournament happening on July 24th out at Banbury.
1: Wow. So let's go to August. What do you have coming up in August?
17: Oh, my gosh. August. Caldwell Night Rodeo.
1: Sure.
17: So we're so excited. It's, you know.
1: We'll see you out there for that again.
17: Yes. We will be out there again. We have a full truck.
1: Which side are you sitting on?
17: I'm sitting in our new booth.
1: Are you around?
17: Oh. I'm in the bougie booth. No, I'm...
1: Are you a rowdy or are you a civvy?
17: Of course I'm a rowdy.
1: Got a girl.
17: Are you kidding me? No, I'm so excited because with that, so every year we wrap the trucks. Like, you'll see our big, beautiful barrel truck that we have out there, but we actually gave it over to Caldwell Night Rodeo a little bit earlier today because they do this thing called Rodeo 101. And it's all about teaching kids the Western way of life. Like, so they went and they bought all these wonderful mechanical bulls and like horses, and
1: really?
17: They have these steers you can rope. So they kicked it off last week at Eagle Rodeo. We had about 60 kids come out there for that. You'll see them next week out at Snake River Stampede.
1: Uh-huh.
17: And then June 29th, they will be at Caldwell Night Rodeo.
1: Say this weekend at Snake River Stampede.
17: This weekend at Snake River Stampede. And then June 29th, they'll have their Caldwell Night Rodeo, Rodeo 101. So each rodeo gets to kind of pick how they introduce people in there.
1: You know, I don't know if you know this about me, Meg, but I am the 2018 Media Bull Riding Champion.
17: Do you have a belt buckle for that
1: I have an award in my office. I stayed on for 9 seconds.
17: You know, I think I have a Christmas party picture of you on a bull at Cowgirls. For some reason, that's coming to my mind right now also.
1: I was told there were no pictures of that. And we will talk after this interview. Good to know. Sure. I thought off air was off record. Apparently, Kendall Cares wants to start war. But this is, I mean, what a great thing for you guys to do is, like, you're involved in so many of these things.
17: So many of these things. And our community is just growing. And there's so many people that we want to take the time to highlight too. And I wish I had, you know, five of me, your little Tasmanian angel. Is that what you called me? A toy drive? Yeah. Mm-hmm. Yeah. Your little Tasmanian angel. But what I love most about this job is just giving back to our community. Our owners are here. We're local and we get to do so much good in the community, even when I run a million miles an hour. But it helps me keep going.
1: We will see you this Saturday at the Star, the Great Star Cardboard Regatta, and we'll see which one either Mayor Chadwick or myself, or maybe both. See, if both of us get thrown in, if we both have to walk the plank, then we raise $20,000.
17: Are you dressing up like a pirate?
1: I don't know. I don't know if it's going to matter once I hit the water.
17: Scuba gear? Where are we going with
1: That's
17: this?
1: That's where the rescuers are. Listen, this is going to be a lot warmer than the polar bear plunge, so I'm looking forward to that because I've seen the temperature. I wouldn't mind jumping in the lake.
17: You'll be fine.
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20: My name is Sean, and I am the Dean at St. Michael's Episcopal Cathedral in Boise, where we love summer, and we know that you love it too. to allow more time for you to enjoy your favorite summer activities and also get to church, just like your grandmother would want, we have changed our worship schedule for the season. 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No matter your worship style, there is a place for you at St. Michael's, and you will still have time to get on the golf course, on the water, or in the hammock. 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More information can be found at stmichaelscathedral.org. That is stmichaelscathedral.org. Come celebrate at the corner of 8th and State. We would love to meet you.
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25: A better life with Dr. Sanjay Gupta.
26: Staying active every day will go a long way towards helping you live a happy, healthy, and pain-free life. And there's perhaps no movement more fundamental than walking. It reinforces the alignment, stability, and coordinated muscle activation that supports how your body moves, whether you're doing strenuous exercise or simply going about your daily life. This is according to Dana Santis, a strength and conditioning specialist. Even though you walk every day, Dana does say you can make small adjustments to immediately improve your walking mechanics. So, keep your rib cage stacked over your pelvis. Avoid leaning over or arching your lower back. Allow your arms to swing naturally in coordination with your legs. Keep your gaze forward, your jaw relaxed, and then just breathe in through your nose and out through your mouth. I'm Dr. Sanjay Gupta, helping you live a better life.
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1: Ladies and gentlemen, coming up after top of the hour news, we will have three people in studio, all who want to be the new chairman of the Idaho Republican Party. Two people want the job that haven't been chairman before. One person wants the job to continue their tenure, their administration as Idaho Republican Party chairman. Now, before we invite Dorothy Moon, current chair and looks to be the continuing chair of the Idaho Republican Party, or Mark Fuller or Stephen Thane in studio, we need to remind you why we have these forums. And it's simple: to bring the people who are part of the news, who shape Idaho, to you, and so you can participate in the process. So some of you out there may have already made up your mind, and that's okay. Some of you out there may not have been. We will not be accepting any planted calls. Any questions that you have for the people in studio must be posed to the room. It must be posed to the dais, which means you cannot single any one of the people in studio out. So keep that in mind when you phrase your question, when you email your question to nate@kboi.com, when you text your question to 208-336-3700, or when you send me your question on Facebook, because if you don't word it for the room, I will. So please go ahead and be part of this. 208-336-3700. Light it up now. 208-336-3700. #670 on your Verizon wireless phone. 1-800-529-KBOI. We're only taking calls from Idaho residents. But if you have a question for any one of the three individuals who are about to join us in studio, please do so now. Now, at this time, we are going to be pulling numbers out. So whomever picks number one will go first, second, third, so on and so forth. We're going to do our best to accommodate time. This isn't a true debate format. It's a town hall. But if one candidate does invoke somebody else in their response, that candidate they invoke will have a chance to respond. But we're going to be moving it along. So they're all going to make an opening statement here, about 2 or 3 minutes to express who they are, what they stand for, and why they would be a good Republican chair. And then we're going to kick it over to you guys. Then it's your calls. Then it's your emails. Then it's if you have a thought on what the party needs to do to be more successful, then that's fine. But you must include a question. We will not be taking any criticisms of anyone in studio. This is just a Q&A session. So once again, Dorothy Moon, Mark Fuller, Stephen Thane, going to be joining us here in studio. And the next 2 hours are all about you. We're going until 7 o'clock tonight. This weekend, the Idaho Republican Party is holding its state convention, which means they have delegates coming in from all over the state. They're going to be voting on a number of issues. They're going to be voting on a number of resolutions, which shape what the party believes, how the party behaves, what the party will adopt, and what the party may leave to the side. But one of the last parts of the Idaho Republican Party convention is voting on the new officers, which means they're going to be voting on a chair. They're going to be voting on a first chair, second chair. They're also going to be voting on a treasurer and a secretary to shape what issues the party gets involved in, if any, to shape what stances the party has as a whole. And a number of these other resolutions, a number of you who are politicos, you might be interested in as far as the rules and accreditations and so on and so forth. And that gets, now we're getting into the 201 and 301 level of state politics. But those precinct committee races that you guys may have voted on in the primary and the delegates and who gets to represent the different counties and what shapes Idaho, we have a number of issues coming down the ballot, not just a gubernatorial race, not just a number of other races, but we also have some issues coming up involving marijuana, involving abortion. I'm sure those issues will be brought up as far as other issues like education. So we're going to hear from three candidates for the Idaho Republican chair next. Mark Fuller, Steve Thane, Dorothy Moon joining us in studio with you on the phones when we come back after news.
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20: 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We would love to meet you.
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29: And they've got a point. The full-time whistle has gone. They'd lost every game they played in the World Cup finals until today. They've never scored a goal. Johan Wiss has scored. They get a point. One of the favourites drops points in the opening match. Martinez with things to think about. It's finished here. Great game. Portugal 1, DR Congo 1.
30: That was the final call on Fox as a shocking result took place in Houston at the FIFA World Cup today. Portugal, one of the favourites in the tournament with Cristiano Ronaldo playing in his sixth World Cup, drawing with DR Congo. Up until today, DR Congo had never scored in a World Cup game before, but that all changed right before the halftime whistle.
29: In goes the cross to Nzambi. He's attacking it. It's in. DR Congo have scored in the World Cup for the very first time. History for Johan Wiss.
30: That's how it sounded on Fox. Johan Wiss made it a 1-1 contest, and that was enough. 1-1 the final as DR Congo gets their first ever point in the FIFA World Cup. NHL news. The Vegas Golden Knights have hired their AHL coach, Ryan Craig, to become their next head coach. Craig has spent the last three seasons coaching the Henderson Silver Knights. Vegas is coming off a Stanley Cup final loss last week to the Carolina Hurricanes and just announced yesterday that they would not be bringing back John Tortorella. And with golf's U.S. Open beginning tomorrow, the USGA and RNA, which governs the game in Europe, have announced that they will delay a planned golf ball rollback until 2030, scrapping the previously proposed 2028 implementation to change how golf balls are tested and how far they travel. The rollback is intended to address increasing driving distances, which officials argue has been an issue for years and is threatening the integrity of the game. Early estimates say the new overall distance standard would reduce elite driving distances by 15 yards. It's game on with the Fox Sports app, available wherever you download apps. I'm Tony Genualdo.
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31: It's June 17th, and this is your Fox Daily Snapshot. Today is Tessellation Day. Even if you don't know what it means, you have most likely seen it many times. Tessellation is an arrangement of shapes closely fitted together, especially of polygons, in a repeated pattern without gaps or overlapping. The earliest known example being used from the Sumerians in about 4000 BC, who made snazzy wall designs using repeated patterns made from clay tiles. Also on this day in 1994, O.J. Simpson leads Los Angeles police on a low-speed chase along a freeway. Police suspected the former football star, actor, and sports commentator of killing his wife, Nicole Brown Simpson, and her friend, Ronald Goldman. Born on this day in 1980, tennis legend Venus Williams, who along with her sister Serena are credited with ushering in a new era of power and athleticism on the Women's Pro Tour, a winner of six Grand Slam titles, including five Wimbledon championships. I'm C.J. Papa. That's your Fox Daily Snapshot.
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32: Fox on Tech. Google unveils its new Android version, hoping to not let Apple get all the attention. Apple recently previewed its coming updates for its operating systems, including iOS for iPhones. Now Google is giving everyone its update to both Android for phones and Wear for smartwatches. Android 17 is promising Google Gemini artificial intelligence to the more advanced phones it's installed in, but for everyone, it's promising better multitasking by allowing you to put an app you're using into a a bubble that takes up only part of the screen. There are increased security features too, including the ability to mark a misplaced phone as lost using Google's Find Hub. Even if someone has your passcode, you could remotely lock it by requiring a biometric instead. Android 17 is now available to Google's own Pixel phones. It will be released more widely later to third-party phones, like those made by Samsung. With Fox on Tech, I'm Eben Brown, Fox News.
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6: She's built a career taking on the toughest cases. Now, criminal defense attorney Donna Rotuno steps out of the courtroom and into the headlines, breaking down the biggest crime stories shocking the nation, uncovering evidence, strategies, and the moments that decide guilt or innocence. Courts, cameras, consequences. This is Crime and Justice with Donna Rotuno. 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
10: But the problem with the left is they don't want true masculinity. They're like the cat mom that only wants declawed cats. They don't want real masculinity. They want a version of it that they can control. Because real masculinity, sure, it's tough and it's sound and it's immovable in some ways. It's impossible to influence with the marionette strings of self-pity and victimhood. Masculinity is, oh man, that's tough. Somebody's got to go in that burning building and grab that person. Or somebody's got to stand up here and decide to go to war with Iran because they might have a nuclear weapon and it might cost some of my legacy, but I'll take those arrows because it's the right thing to do. It's not some version of, like, it's not just the firefighter. It can be the accountant. It can be whatever version of a man you are, but it's something that has this thread that sews it together that you can't manipulate with the Democrats' playbook, which is victimhood.
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19: When you compare modern day things to actual humanitarian scourges that plagued our country, you're denigrating the actual atrocity. It's like when they say Trump is Hitler, Trump is a Jewish daughter. I don't know what you know about Hitler, but he wasn't a big player on the bar mitzvah circuit. Didn't get a lot of awards from the Jewish business community like Trump did. Didn't have a Jewish son-in-law. When you say things like Trump is Hitler, it's designed to get people revved up and make them support your cause because you're the good guys. Except the only problem is you're really denigrating the suffering of the people who actually were killed by Nazis, not to mention the heroism of the greatest generation that went over there and confronted the Nazis. There's no one listening that can give me a correlation between Hitler, who wiped out 6 million people. Okay, Trump isn't killing people. He's not trying to create a master race.
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21: Scylla Sarah. President Trump has signed off on the deal with Iran, setting up negotiations over the country's nuclear program.
22: President Trump signed the Memorandum of Understanding during a G7 dinner in Paris ahead of a planned signing ceremony Friday. The agreement requires Iran to open up the Strait of Hormuz for toll-free transit and lifts the U.S. naval blockade.
33: Then it's a memorandum of understanding. If it doesn't get done in 60 days, that's all right. We go back to bombing. You know, I don't want to do that because it's so good.
22: President Trump says the U.S. is not providing money to Iran, though the agreement does require waiving sanctions on Iran's oil exports. With the MOU signed, negotiations now begin on a process for downgrading Iran's highly enriched uranium.
21: Fox's Jared Halpern in Washington, but a spokesman for Iran's foreign ministry says if Israel's attacks on Lebanon continue, that will be considered a breach of the agreement. The president derailing a confirmation hearing for Jay Clayton, his pick to become the next director of national intelligence.
34: Late this morning, Intelligence Committee Chairman Tom Cotton said the committee would proceed with Clayton, quote, unless the president directs him not to. Then Cotton canceled the hearing. He said it was, quote, regrettable that the president has directed Jay Clayton not to appear. Democrats accuse the president of playing with fire on national security. The president also says he will not sign a renewal of the nation's top anti-terrorism program, FISA, until lawmakers pass the Save America Act.
21: Fox's Chad Pergram on Capitol Hill. The Save America Act is a bill that would strengthen voter ID laws. Jamaica's national security minister says the country is in discussions with the U.S. to accept third country deportees. The deportees would reportedly not be placed in detention, though details of where they would be housed are still to be determined. 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
0: My name is Sean, and I am the dean at St. Michael's Episcopal Cathedral in Boise, where we love summer, and we know that you love it too. To allow more time for you to enjoy your favorite summer activities, and also get to church, just like your grandmother would want, we have changed our worship schedule for the season. 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No matter your worship style, there is a place for you at St. Michael's, and you will still have time to get on the golf course, on the water, or in the hammock. All after church, of course. More information can be found at stmichaelscathedral.org. That is stmichaelscathedral.org. Come celebrate at the corner of 8th and State. We would love to meet you.
21: A prominent critic of Vladimir Putin shot dead in Poland.
1: Russian artist Robert Kuzakov worked under the pseudonym Semyon Skripetsky. He was known in Eastern Europe for caricatures of politicians, including the presidents of Russia and Belarus. On Sunday, he posted a video on YouTube showing him in Berlin putting a Russian flag in a trash can. The 44-year-old was shot 5 times in the head, chest and back, his body found in a parking lot near a Belarusian consulate. 2 citizens of Belarus have been arrested. Kuzakov was granted asylum in Poland after he left Russia in 2021. Jonathan Savage, Fox News.
21: In a special session called by Republican Governor Brian Kemp, Republican lawmakers in Georgia have rejected a plan to redraw congressional and state legislative districts for the 2028 elections, saying any changes should come only after the public has input. A famous fast food chain knocked from the top of the American Customer Satisfaction Index.
3: The 11-year streak for Chick-fil-A comes to a close. Jersey Mike's is now the top-rated quick-service restaurant in the nation in the 2025 ACSI rankings. A sandwich shop slogan, "A sub above," rings true as the top-rated brand recognized for freshness, food variety, and value while maintaining quality even as it expanded in 2025. Chick-fil-A is just a point behind in the latest survey of roughly 250,000 consumers and remains the clear leader in the chicken category. Burger King moving up 1%, tying Culver's for the top spot in the burger category. CJ Papa, Fox News.
21: The list of performers for Macy's 4th of July show have been announced. It includes Post Malone, Blake Shelton, Salt-N-Pepa, and Shaboozey. The 50th edition of the nation's largest Independence Day celebration in New York City will fire 85,000 shells in 30 colors from 6 barges, as well as a new laser show from the Brooklyn Bridge. I'm Lee Silasera. This is Fox News.
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5: As America's 250th birthday approaches, our Fox News survey finds a nation deeply divided and stubbornly resilient.
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28: We're talking about it.
5: Enthusiasm for the 250 milestone is mixed. Half of voters are excited. Half aren't. More Republicans than Democrats are excited.
28: This is the Nate Shellman Show on the News and Talk of Idaho, KBOI, Boise.
7: Joining us in studio right now are 3 candidates for the Idaho chair of the Republican Party. Joined in studio right now by Dorothy Moon, current chair of the Idaho Republican Party. Welcome in, Dorothy.
8: Thank you.
7: Let's go ahead and do that. That's yep. There we go. All right, Dorothy, how you doing?
8: Excellent. Thank you for having me on. I'm excited. Right.
7: That's okay. Joining now, for those of you that want to paint this in your mind, to Dorothy's left is Steve Thain. Welcome in.
9: Thank you very much. Pleasure to be here.
7: Mark Fuller, thank you for making the drive.
15: Absolutely. Glad to be here.
7: A day early?
15: Just a day. Yeah, we start tomorrow morning.
7: All right. So, folks, they are here for you. If you are an Idaho Republican, 208-336-3700, the floor is yours. This forum is for you. 208-336-3700. Now, if you're an Oregon, if you're a Republican that's living in Oregon, Nevada, Washington, wherever, the other 49 states that we stream to, enjoy. Because this program is for Idaho Republicans. 208-336-3700. If you have a question, all three of these people joining us in studio either want to continue to be or be chair of the Idaho Republican Party. And we're going to find out what that means over the next 2 hours. So, you want to text in your message? 208-336-3700. You want to email your message? nate@kboi.com. All questions must be posed to the room, which means you can't single out any one person in asking your question. Everybody here has to be able to answer it equally and fully. But before we get to all that, folks, let's just find out who our, I almost said contestants. Let's get to know our candidates. Dorothy Moon, you drew the number one, so you go first. You have 3 minutes.
8: I'm excited. Thank you, Nate. Mm-hmm. Thank you for having me. Yeah, I'm running for chair again. At first, I wasn't going to, but there's too many issues that have come up that I feel like I'm highly qualified to address. One of them, of course, is the abortion initiative, and we've started working in a group from the Idaho GOP office with numerous different factions, trying to keep the wheels moving in the same direction to make sure we can defeat this abortion initiative if it gets to the ballot box in November. We won't really know until June 30th whether it makes it or not, but I think they probably will get it. And once it's on the ballot, it's going to be a full court press. We don't have near as much time as we had with our ranked choice voting initiative, which was soundly defeated with a 70-30% win for us. And we had the highest turnout in this state. I think Republicans are activated when it comes down to ranked choice voting, when it comes down to abortion initiatives, and being able to terminate a pregnancy at 9 months is probably a no-go, I would say, for our state. Other things that I want to continue to expand on are the numerous outreach programs that all of the volunteers that we've included, not only with the presidential caucus with 1,200 volunteers, but also I've got a great Hispanic outreach program. Really have just kicked off a senior outreach. Ada County is really running with it. They have 12 volunteers. Phil Reynolds is in charge of that. And so we're really reaching out and making sure they're registered to vote and getting the help they need that deals with senior issues. Also working with the youth. We just had an election watch party, and I will tell you, I think half of the room had that many young folks in there. So, you know, it's really exciting to me that we are making so much growth in the party, not only in numbers of registered voters that are Republican, but also all the demographics that were increasing. So I'm excited. I see this abortion initiative challenge that I really want to get involved with the team members that we're working with. And so I'm just I think it's great.
7: You have a minute left.
8: Thank you. Okay. The other thing is, as far as the other things that we're working on, is definitely making sure to get out the vote. We have the RNC, the Republican National Committee, is sending a spokesperson to come and work with our delegates and alternates and guests, should they so desire, to come into a couple of workshops that we have on Friday morning. The RNC, we're very much involved with them, and we're involved with this GROW program, where we actually receive funding from the National Committee as we advance and grow the party here in Idaho. And that's exactly what we've been doing. I've been working very closely with my executive committee members, Steve Bender and Vicky Keene, and couldn't be more proud with the work we're doing on the GROW program with the RNC. So a lot of great things happening, and a lot of great things that we want to continue to do.
7: All righty. Next, we are going to hear from Mark Fuller. Mark, 3-minute introduction. Go ahead.
15: Thank you. Until about 3 or 4 weeks ago, I wasn't certain I was going to run. I had discussions with lots of people, many encouraging me to run, and I responded by asking, why would I want to serve in a voluntary position where half the people don't like me and I have to raise $300 in the next $300,000 in the next 2 years? And the response I got that really shook me, he said, was, because you have a servant's heart. He and I talked about it for some minutes, about my involvement in the party over many years, all the things I've done. I've served in virtually every position in the party. I served as precinct committee officer, legislative district chair, six years as Bonneville County chairman, and 2 years as vice chair and 2 years as first vice chair. I've worked carefully with the current office to serve wherever I was asked to do. I've helped with elections. I've gone to resolve issues. I've resolved two lawsuits, one that was filed against Bonneville County by the state party and one that was filed by one of the counties against the state party. Probably the strongest reason why I'm running is because of my lasting and eternal hatred for abortion. I mourn for the 60 million of our citizens, our fellow citizens, who never will have the opportunity to vote. They won't even have the opportunity to take a breath. This state is now facing what is perhaps the most evil and worst initiative in the history of our state. And the other states that have been faced with this same initiative know that the key element in defeating it is always full and unconditional support from the Republican Party. I intend to lead that fight, organizing across the state in every precinct to raise money and to get out the vote. The turnout that we had at our recent primary was atrocious. The Get Out the Vote program, whatever it is not working. And we need to get out our Republican voters, because when Republicans turn out, conservatives win. I want to serve also because I have what I'd refer to as a gift of administration. I've conducted hundreds of meetings, both professionally and in church and in politics. My years of service in the Central Committee has helped me understand what counties really need. I've talked almost weekly with one county or another who needs help. I provide that assistance. The last issue that's probably important is fundraising. We have fallen behind in our fundraising obligations, and without the fundraising, we can't do most of our other projects. I've been successful as vice chair in raising almost $30,000. I intend to use that experience in carrying forth that effort to raise the money that's needed to win elections. We're not here for meetings. We're here to win elections and to defeat the abortion initiative. Thank you.
7: Our next candidate for Idaho State Republican Party Chair is Steve Thain. Steve, 3 minutes to introduce yourself to everybody, starting now.
9: Well, thank you, Nate. I appreciate you giving us the opportunity to come and share with the voters of Idaho our views and why we want to be state party chairman. Just a little bit about me. I was born and lived most of the time in Emmett, Idaho. That's where I live now, where I raised 8 kids. My wife and I have been married almost 49 years. And I was the first 18-year-old delegate to go to the Republican convention in 1972, because it was 1972 was the first year 18-year-olds could vote. Before that, you had to be 21 years old. Now, I felt like I should run in November. And it took me a month to get up the courage to ask my wife what she thought about it. And a couple of months later before she would have a discussion about it. But she's a delegate to the convention this time, so she's made peace with that. But a lot of the listeners, of your listeners, might wonder, well, what does it matter who's chairman of the Republican Party? Because they can't vote. Only the delegates to the convention can vote. And the answer is because the chairman helps the party keep focused on priorities and prevents it from being blown off course. Republicans currently dominate Idaho politics, but it was not long ago in the 1991-92 session that the Senate was evenly divided between Democrats and Republicans. And for 24 consecutive years, the Democrats were in the governorship between 71 and 95. And the real problem is modern Democrats are not the Democrats of Cecil Andrus or John Evans. Today's Democrats increasingly support policies that many Idahoans strongly oppose, including transgender surgeries for minors and almost unlimited abortion. And I agree with both of my friends here that abortion is a serious thing, and this abortion initiative needs to be addressed seriously. And hopefully, after this election is over, we can all work together to make sure that that initiative is defeated. Some will probably argue that Idaho Democrats are a little bit different, but they haven't. I don't hear Idaho Democrats publicly denouncing these positions. Their silence matters. They've consistently supported redistribution of wealth and state-centered compassion. So for those reasons, that's a little bit about myself.
7: All right. When we come back, I'm going to give all three of you a chance to prepare for my question, which may not get answered. Because this program isn't about me. This program is for Idaho Republicans. So if you're an Idaho Republican, 208.

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0: My name is Sean, and I am the Dean at St. Michael's Episcopal Cathedral in Boise, where we love summer, and we know that you love it too. 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More information can be found at stmichaelscathedral.org. 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
5: Staying active every day will go a long way towards helping you live a happy, healthy, and pain-free life. And there's perhaps no movement more fundamental than walking. It reinforces the alignment, stability, and coordinated muscle activation that supports how your body moves, whether you're doing strenuous exercise or simply going about your daily life. This is according to Dana Santis, a strength and conditioning specialist. Even though you walk every day, Dana does say you can make small adjustments to immediately improve your walking mechanics. So, keep your rib cage stacked over your pelvis. Avoid leaning over or arching your lower back. Allow your arms to swing naturally in coordination with your legs. Keep your gaze forward, your jaw relaxed, and then just breathe in through your nose and out through your mouth. I'm Dr. Sanjay Gupta, helping you live a better life.
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6: Joined in studio by Mark Fuller, Steve Thane, Dorothy Moon, all of whom want to be the Idaho Republican Party chair, and you get to ask the questions. 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We're getting questions emailed in, nate@kboi.com. You guys are also handing them to me on Facebook, and you can call in, because as the big voice guy just say, we give you the voice. I don't know. You guys are all about to go into convention real quick, just for a sec. 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Is there a slot where people can just raise their hand and ask you guys questions, or do you give your presentation and you know what? I love that all three of you are nodding your head on the radio.
7: No, there is okay. 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
8: Good afternoon, everyone. My question has to do with the grocery tax repeal, especially with all the fraud that we're seeing, where I think many people are just really leaning towards taxation as theft. And I

0: just would like to know where each of the candidates stand on repealing that off of groceries.
1: Repeal of the grocery tax. You know what? Let's see. Mark, I'm going to start off with you. Repeal of the grocery tax. Go.
2: Thank you. I think grocery tax is one of the worst taxes that are imposed. We all have to eat three meals a day, the richest and the poorest, yet the poorest pay the highest percentage of their income toward this tax. I was in favor of the repeal. I spoke just today with Howard Reinerson. He and I will work together in order to pursue the tax, the grocery tax repeal. I personally think at this point that we need to take it through the legislature. The state party chairman serves subject to the direction of the central committee. The most recent resolution that was passed by the central committee asked that we work to repeal the state sales tax. Until that's changed, that's our responsibility as chair. We don't get it. Our personal opinion really doesn't make any difference because we're here as a servant to the central committee. And until they change and direct us to take a different position, that's what I'm going to do. I think we could have done better in opposing it last time, and I think there are necessary steps to get it repealed in the future. If we could offer every family in this state a 6% reduction in their daily or weekly cost of food, we could benefit everybody from the least to the best, to the most blessed. And I think we should repeal it as quickly as possible.
1: Steve? What's your thoughts on it?
3: I kind of like what Mr. Fuller said, that two things. One, the legislature, where I served for 16 years, runs on Mason's rules, and that is kind of designed so you can get something done. But the state party chair and the state convention runs under Robert's rules, and the purpose of Robert's rules is so that the convention controls the outcome. So we are the servant of the convention. We can have some input in the direction, but the other thing I agree with is that this really is something the legislature should take up. We have some really serious issues that we need to address that take priority over the repeal of the sales tax. Working with legislators to take care of that issue is, I think, the proper way to do it.
1: All right. Time left on the clock. I love it for all of you. Dorothy.
4: Okay. Thank you. I've always been against the grocery sales tax. When I was in the legislature for 6 years, one of the first things, you know, we were always working on trying to repeal it. Governor Otter ran on repealing grocery sales tax, but then yet he vetoed it once it got through. Then we also have a Governor Little who ran on grocery sales tax, and we just can't seem to get any movement, hence trying to get it on an initiative, trying to use the tactics of all of the other initiatives that have been brought forward in the state. As far as the support statewide, once it was passed at the summer convention in Pocatello, everybody was on. Howard Reinerson was the gentleman who brought the resolution forward. He immediately set up a website. He immediately got thousands of dollars worth of signs, and he also printed up the signature petitions along with the information, which is how it now has to be given to the courthouses around the state. Anyway, that is something that I've worked on. We opened our office up for signatures, and we also went to every fair that I'm aware of. I've been to more gun shows to go get people to sign. So there's a lot of people. We also put out signs and petitions to counties that wanted them. So Lemhi County set up in front of a grocery store. Custer County had, everybody was setting up, and we were making sure they got the signs and the petitions in order to make sure they had some success.
1: Any need for rebuttal here? No? We move on? I love it. Get a text question here. And this question is, I have a question for the candidates. To me, it seems Republican leadership is chaotic and not unified, despite dominating the state. Why is each candidate the one to unify the party? Now, don't answer now. We will get the answer to that question next.
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7: My name is Sean, and I am the dean at St. Michael's Episcopal Cathedral in Boise, where we love summer, and we know that you love it too. to allow more time for you to enjoy your favorite summer activities and also get to church, just like your grandmother would want, we have changed our worship schedule for the season. 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We would love to meet you.
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14: Eating a healthy diet is not only good for you physically, it can also keep your brain sharp as you age. According to a new study out of China, people who most closely followed the MIND diet slowed aging in key structures inside their brains by more than 2 years. The MIND diet is a combination of the Mediterranean diet, which we talk a lot about, and the DASH diet, which stands for Dietary Approaches to Stop Hypertension. All three of these diets are similar, but the MIND diet puts more of an emphasis on berries, beans, leafy green vegetables, fish, poultry, whole grains, olive oil, and nuts. You're not going to eat foods with a lot of saturated fat. We're talking cheese, butter, red meat, or anything fried. You really don't have to eat like this 100% of the time. That's the key. Just do the best that you can. I'm Dr. Sanjay Gupta, helping you live a better life.
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17: This is a Fox News alert. I'm John Saucier. White House officials told Fox that President Trump has now signed a memorandum of understanding with Iran. As U.S. and Iran agreeing to extend a ceasefire for 60 days, negotiators continue to discuss other issues, including Iran's ballistic missile program.
18: If other countries have them, it's a little bit unfair for them not to have some. A ballistic missile is not the same thing as what we're talking about, what we talked about earlier.
17: The Federal Reserve keeping interest rates steady today as expected. There were some notable changes. The bank released a shorter statement to explain its decision. The new Fed chair, Kevin Warsh, telling reporters he wants to overhaul communications, including the summary of economic projections.
19: I have encouraged my colleagues to continue to do so. I, however, have refrained from offering any projections of my own, consistent with my long-held views.
17: This was Warsh's first Fed meeting as chair. 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
1: Joined in studio by three candidates who want to either continue or be the Idaho Republican Party chair. And the reason that matters, number one, there's a state convention this weekend. And number two, most of Idaho is Republican, votes Republican. Most of the seats held in the state are held by Republicans. So if you have a question for these three candidates, you can call 208-336-3700. You can text your question, a lot of text questions, 208-336-3700. You can email me, nate@kboi.com, or you can ask your question via Facebook. Only rule for you is you cannot single any of the candidates out, like a few of you have. Should you do that, you're either going to lead me to edit your question or cast it aside. Now, guys, lady and gentlemen, I got to tell you, we do actually have enough text question submissions here in the first 33 minutes of this to go 3-4 hours. So who's in? Okay, we'll just keep it.
4: We'll just keep it to two hours.
1: The question that was posed before the break was a question for the candidates. It seems Republican leadership is chaotic and not unified despite dominating the state. Why is each candidate the one to unify the party? Steve Thane, go ahead, take that one first.
3: Well, thank you for that question, because that is the reason that I'm running for state party chairman. Over the last few years, internal disputes have weakened the Republican unity, and so it keeps us from addressing the issues of everyday Idahoans. So there's really a process of unity. First of all, if you look at the Declaration of Independence, that was a document of common beliefs. And there wasn't a lot of arguments with the Founding Fathers over those common beliefs. But until the Constitutional Convention came 13 years later, they were able to put life on in protect those principles and give them life. And so I think, and they had a lot of disagreement on how to apply those principles. And I think we've confused the difference between agreeing on principles and the necessity of having discussion and different points of view on how to apply those principles in creating policy. So I've had a lot of expertise in the legislature of bringing different people together in my other parts of my life. And so I have a process of unity that will work.
1: Dorothy Moon.
4: Yes.
1: Question is, why is each candidate the one to unify the party?
4: Well, trying. You know, we had a real problem over the past 2 years with multiple caucus groups in the Republican Party. Excuse me, once you have a supermajority like we've had of 90% of the legislators out of 105 are Republican, and then everybody's starting to maneuver around for control or making sure that their caucus can override another caucus and so forth. And that was pretty unfortunate that it got to the levels that it did over the past 2 years. A lot of lobbyist money came into the state, encouraging some of these caucus groups to do things or support certain endeavors that they wanted to see passed on a national level. And it really did cause a lot of chaos. And there's a lot of finger pointing and name calling. It is disruptive to the party. Confrontational politics is something that was really advocated by a lot of these outside groups that were trying to influence our Idaho Republican Party. And it's unfortunate that it got to that level it did. I think everybody's sick of it. I think they're sick of the misinformation and lies that are perpetually being spread by people in this party. And I think we just need to get back to being civil, and everybody get your Atticus Finch on, because we need to start acting like real gentlemen and ladies in politics.
1: Mark Fuller, your answer to the question.
2: Thank you. Unity requires that somebody sacrifice their free agency. In order for me to unify with you, one of us has to give up, either by force or by agreement. What I seek is not unity, but consensus. We need everybody to have an opportunity to speak. The Democrats have unity. Lots of people will ask me, why can't you unify like the Democrats? Well, they've given up their free agency, their liberty, in exchange for unity. You can see that when the same information is set forth on every channel the same day. Do you remember when all of a sudden Biden was thrown out after he'd been properly nominated, and without any objection, they threw in Kamala? Okay, the Republican Party doesn't do that. In this Republican Party, everybody is entitled to a voice. Everybody is entitled to be heard. Those who seek unity generally are seeking to silence somebody else, to shun them, to move them out of the conversation. And that's not what we need. In my opinion, the conflict opportunities that come up in the party is the reason why we have the party. So we can come together, talk about our differences, come to an agreement as to what will be best moving forward, at least for the next 2 years, and then carry that forth. Again, I have to say, this still depends upon the Central Committee. I am the servant of the Central Committee. The chairman must act as they instruct. I'll follow what directions the Central Committee gives us.
1: I'm going to do 30 seconds follow-up. Steve, you have a 30-second follow-up or no?
3: Yeah. You know, the key to unity, and or consensus as you call it, is to listen to one another in applying these principles. Because if we listen, we can develop better policy that addresses everyone's concerns. It's when we try to shut other people down because we don't like their perspective that we get in trouble. So there is a process, but it takes listening.
1: Dorothy, 30 seconds to follow up.
4: Sure, you bet. Thank you. Unity is working together as a state to defeat ranked choice voting. When we see a common threat coming to come in and really change the political landscape of our state, people did unify. This abortion initiative is another big reason why we're going to have a lot of people working together to defeat this. You know, we have the issues. We have the people who are ready to get boots on the ground to make sure that we can stop some of these things that the left is trying to bring into our state.
1: Mark?
2: As chairman, it won't be my responsibility to enforce unity around my ideas. We've seen that happen before, and it doesn't work. My purpose is to allow the state central committee to find a consensus we can all agree upon, and then we go forth together to fulfill that instruction from the central committee.
1: All right, I get a text message here from Brandon, and it's an interesting question. Ask them if they support moving to a caucus or convention to nominate candidates for federal and statewide offices, but you don't need to say I asked. All right, Brandon Durst, I won't tell them that yeah. You asked. Let's go ahead. And by the way, I guess the biggest reason I'm going to throw him under the bus like that is I think he's also made it known that he is running for a party position. So
2: first vice chair.
1: Brandon, if you wanted anonymity, you picked the wrong program. So let's start that answer with Dorothy Moon. Go ahead.
4: I've been asked this question quite a bit because people are confusing my position on a caucus or convention. If many of you remember that we lost our presidential primary, and so we as a party had to do something to make sure all of the Republican voters in this state were not disenfranchised. We were glad to put on a caucus. People enjoyed the caucus. Excuse me, were there a few flaws? We can work on them if we do another one. I am all for a caucus. The convention, I think, is too limiting as far as the voices of the Republicans in the state. But a caucus, I am a proven leader in the Republican Party to make sure not only does a caucus get the vote out for our candidate, but also make sure that we have many volunteers and do it at a fraction of the cost of what a campaign with the state running it, the state government running it. So I do support a caucus, and I know how to run one.
1: All right, Mark?
2: For the first 150 years of our nation's history, caucuses were the rule. People joined together with others in their neighborhood. They had a chance to meet individually, discuss the candidates, speak to the candidates. It was during the early 1900s, during the progressive era, surrounded by Wilson, who also gave us the IRS and the federal income tax and the 17th Amendment, that we ended up putting in primaries. It was primarily designed to put the state in control of our selection process. I believe we should take that control back from the state. We have grown up sufficiently that we can fund our own caucus, or we can require that the candidates fund the caucus if they wish to participate in it. I was able to participate in a caucus in my neighborhood in spite of the fact that a record snowstorm hit that day. I couldn't drive there, had to walk there through the snowbanks. I got there. It was an amazing experience for all that was there. I also had the ability to participate in a caucus that was held in 2012. I'm totally in favor of caucuses, primarily because it gives us, as the party, the opportunity to take control and to be certain that those who come and participate are actually our neighbors who we know to be conservatives and not our Democrat neighbors who are masquerading as Republicans.
1: Steve Thane.
3: Well, thank you for the question. I prefer the primary system obviously, I disagree with my two colleagues here. The caucus system limits the number of people that can participate. And there's so much information available now that anyone that wants to get involved can and learn about the candidates has mechanisms to do that. And also, I think it really, a caucus systems really favors those that are truly motivated, maybe even ideological. And I think you get a narrower group of people choosing the candidates. I think it becomes more of a process of who you can get out to vote rather than having the best ideas. And so to me, it would end up in more disunity and division. We need to be talking about ideas, not how to game the system.
1: I like a good philosophical discussion. Do we have any follow-ups from anyone? Any rebuttals? Mark?
2: I think looking at the lack of attendance at our most recent primary indicates that the argument that we're excluding people just doesn't apply. We can make arrangements for those who are on missions or serving in the military, but the fact that only between 15 and 20% in most areas participated in the primary indicates that it doesn't serve the needs of our current citizens. I believe that if we have a caucus system, we can pull a lot more people into the process, get them to attend, make better decisions, and find better people to serve.
1: Dorothy?
4: And one thing I want to add is that, you know, a caucus does allow the Idaho GOP to set the parameters of the dates of which you can register to become a Republican. And if the big issue I think a lot of people are talking about is the fact that the Democrats continually switch and they identify as Republicans just long enough to come in and vote on candidates more liberal in our races. And this is what would be one good way to control the changing of parties and set it out at a farther date. The caucus we had originally in March, it had you had to be a Republican by the end of December.
1: All right. So Travis, Ben, Jeff, you guys are not running for chair. You guys are lined up. You're in queue. You have a question for our GOP chair candidates, and you'll ask them next.
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1: And this is a cool exercise going on both on and off air when you have three candidates who want to be the Idaho Republican Party chair. This weekend, the average Idahoan is not going to be voting on the Idaho Republican Party chair. You have a delegate. You live in a county. You live in a precinct. You live, but you can find out who your delegates are. You could call them if you want to be that active. But when we talk about issues and we talk about what makes up the Republican Party, we talk about the divides or what unifies us. These issues that we're seeing get texted in come in quite a bit. Travis, Meridian, listening on 670 AM. Travis, go ahead and ask your question.
9: With Idaho's number one industry being agriculture, driving approximately 17 to 20% of the state's total economic output, how do we save the generational and family farms from the ongoing urban sprawl that is pushing most out?
1: So, I appreciate the call, Travis. And as active as all of you are in your parties and in your central committees, Is this a role for the party, for the state party, to tell Emmett where they can and can't have a HOA, or where Pocatello can or can't have an HOA, or Stanley, or any of that? Or is it, you know, is that more close to the communities and not party business? Steve?
3: Well, you know, it's an important question. There, like a lot of important questions we could ask and discuss, but we as party chairman, at least how I look at it, are trying to shape an atmosphere where there can be debate about these issues.
1: Mm-hmm.
3: We don't necessarily have all the answers, and there's so many discussions. How would we deal with local government,
1: right,
3: planning and zoning, the state legislature, and so on and so forth.
1: And don't forget a free market, right?
3: And a free market.
1: Don't forget,
3: yeah,
1: the overall free market, and people are, Mark, Dorothy, as far, I mean, this, you have these issues that have been going on, you know, for quite a bit, but is it a party issue or is it a community issue?
2: I think it's a party issue.
1: Okay.
2: We've been addressing this in our platform committee for years.
1: Okay.
2: We have a whole section in the platform regarding agriculture to establish that the Republican Party believes in a strong and viable agricultural industry is one of the most important cornerstones,
1: right,
2: and foundations of our state. We believe that farmers and ranchers should be able to compete freely and to trade fairly. We endorse the preservation and strength of the family farm unit as the foundation of agriculture and one of the basic strengths of this nation. Absolutely, the Republican Party is involved in preserving the family farm.
1: Can you keep a farm from being sold to a developer? Dorothy?
4: You're asking, as a Republican chair, that is not the issues that we take on. That's actually going to be, again, the different municipalities around this state and also the legislature that makes the laws and then enforces them, or else they remove regulations if we could ever be so lucky. The main thing that we do in the party is that we bring up resolutions. Let's say quagga mussels is one of them. That definitely affects ag. The water issues, surface water, groundwater. We have screw worms now. That's one of the resolutions that just came forward in our livestock. Wolves, they also impact ranchers. So forestry is also a Department of Ag issue. All of these are can be brought up as resolutions, and if it's something that could move into legislation, we as a party carry those resolutions forward and then try to get it to the governor's desk.
1: Jeff in Meridian asks the question, I would like to know how the candidates would determine the best individuals that are applying to run for any office. Will there be a decision to deny someone based on their past philosophies and decisions? And I think next up in line is Mark Fuller to take that question first.
2: I guess I got to start with, I believe in repentance. I think we've all made mistakes. I think there's an opportunity for those who may have taken a position previously to change that position when they get wiser. We send our legislators over with specific direction that they pursue an action on our behalf. The Central Committee might make that determination, and the legislators have the responsibility to educate themselves and determine whether or not that position is accurate. They act on our best interest, but they have an obligation to come back and talk to us and explain to us why they've changed that position. So to hold somebody to a position they may have taken 10 years ago or 20 years ago and say, you made a mistake, we don't do that in the Republican Party. We don't dox somebody. We allow them to move forward to change their perspective based upon new information. I think that's it.
1: Okay. Steve?
3: So it's important to get information to the voters, but I don't think it's the role of the party to choose candidates. That's something that the voters should choose. We can put out what our platform is. We can let people know what people's positions are. But that's one reason I oppose the caucus system, is because too narrow of a group can choose the candidates. In fact, in that question which we had earlier, one of the things that I saw is there started to be names thrown about, like liberals or rhinos. We ought to listen to people and judge them on their ideas and not give them labels. That's part of the problem where we're having internal conflict in the party.
1: Dorothy?
4: As far as everybody having opinions and beliefs, you know, they might also tackle issues differently. You know, nothing is wrong with having other people's opinions come into a group, and they can be shut down immediately or not. Same with candidates. When people come into the office, all the way up to the senator, senators that ran against Senator Risch in the primary, you know, they would come in and ask, what's the viability of me trying to run? Because I really want to run. The fact of the matter is, in America, everybody has the right to run. It's not my position to say yes or no. It's the position of the voters who actually vote in the people that they want. So let the cream rise to the top. Let them put in the best candidate and the best person to represent their community, their region, their state.
1: Mark, 30 seconds.
2: I agree. We had a prior chairman who took the position that it was his responsibility to determine whether someone was worthy to run. We had a candidate that was running for governor, and our chairman just says, no, he's not part of us. Chairman doesn't have that responsibility. That determination is to be made by the individual precincts, who they want to serve as their PCOs, and those in each legislative district. It's not our job to pick winners and losers. We serve as the referee to determine that the rules are obeyed, that everyone is heard, and that everybody has an opportunity to participate.
1: Steve?
3: Do
1: you have a response or no?
3: No, those were good.
1: Dorothy, any response?
4: I'm good.
1: All right. And so, and you know, we have this off moment here where we have about a minute and 30 seconds left here, because I've seen it here in the news realm where, and I hear it from listeners, they see somebody running for office who might have something else in their past, or might be a current active member of a group that a number of people don't like. Why is the Republican Party letting that person run as a Republican? And whether they run for a county sheriff position or a gubernatorial position, it's somehow a catch-all. And is there any mechanism for the Republican Party to say, yes, no, you are not using the Republican name? Is there?
4: That's a great question. We have a couple of legislators that actually are opposed to many of some of the planks in our platform. Mm-hmm. One of them actively came out against our school choice bill and went to the Supreme Court with it. I mean, you can't make this stuff up.
1: Dorothy, I'm going to pause you for just a second.
4: Okay.
1: Because I am hearing from my producer that I have to take a hard out right now.
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26: Recent survey conducted by Common Sense Media found one-third of teenagers prefer AI companions over humans for serious conversations. There's a term for that, social offloading. And experts we talked to warned that this habit could be stunting emotional growth, leaving an already isolated generation who came of age during the pandemic even less prepared for the messiness of human interaction. Sure, AI can help you polish whatever it is you're looking to say, but that's not very human, right? It's the messiness that makes our interactions with each other so real. It's also what makes them so validating, help us to develop our confidence, our voice, our deep bonds with each other. Psychiatrists we talked to encouraged turning to family or friends when you're struggling to express yourself. They are keen to help. I'm Dr. Sanjay Gupta, helping you live a better life.
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29: A done deal. I'm Lee Silicera, Fox News. President Trump has signed off on the ceasefire agreement with Iran, doing so a few hours ago in France, during a meeting with French President Emmanuel Macron.
30: There are 14 points. It's not until point number 8 that you get to the line where Iran cannot pursue a nuclear weapon. There is this $300 billion reconstruction fund that the United States will be directing and facilitating, but not donating to directly. And there is this line that the United States has to lift sanctions and unfreeze frozen Iranian assets.
29: Fox's Peter Ducey in Geneva. Iran's foreign ministry spokesperson says Iran must be able to sell its oil with no problems, and transport and insurance must be receive the revenue from oil sales. Meanwhile, the latest Fox News poll finds most voters don't approve of President Trump's handling of Iran.
31: Nearly two-thirds of voters say they do not trust Iran to comply with the deal or stop developing nuclear weapons, and yet nearly 6 in 10 voters also think it was wrong for the U.S. to initiate military action. While three-quarters think it's important for the U.S. to pursue an end to Iran's nuclear program, 87% said it's also important to avoid a prolonged conflict.
29: Fox's Jessica Rosenthal, nearly two-thirds of those polled saying they don't approve of the president's handling of Iran. The Fed holding interest rates steady following its first meeting under its new chair, Kevin Warsh.
32: The committee decided to maintain the target range for the Fed funds rate at 3.5% to 3.75%. in support of the Fed's dual mandate.
29: The central bank issuing an unusually brief statement, dropping language that suggested their next move will be to cut a key interest rate. Wall Street stocks dropped on worries the Fed would hike interest rates this year to keep a lid on inflation. The Dow lost 507, the NASDAQ off 354, the S&P plus 91. 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
21: My name is Sean, and I am the dean at St. Michael's Episcopal Cathedral in Boise, where we love summer, and we know that you love it too. 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